0: 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Got this burning feeling, burning for you, Blue Oyster Cult. I'm Dr. John. Coming up this hour, you're going to listen to AC/DC. We're going to hear some Aerosmith, and how about some Led Zeppelin, too? And tomorrow, throughout the day, you're going to hear keywords for your chance to win $1,000 and put a grand in your hand. Your first chance to win, just after 9 o'clock tomorrow morning.
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I said you look so fine that I really want to make you mine. 4, 5, 6, come on and get your kicks. 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
1: Hey there, I'm Dr. John. Metallica making plans to play the Sphere. Going to be doing a residency there. I wonder what that's going to look like. I bet it's going to be amazing. I bet it's going to be so good that that Sphere is going to be like lifted right off the ground and moved around in Vegas. What do you think?

0: 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Yeah, that's why he doesn't come up on 311. 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

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Weekend, party's not over yet. Last weekend here in July. Man, I hate to think summer is moving on so fast, but we still got a ways to go. Here's Hendrix.

0: 101.5 IBA FM. Black Crow, she talks to angels. I'm Dr. John. Found out this. Fireball cinnamon whiskey, which is pretty tasty. They are getting into the sneaker game. And on Friday, something called Fireball Sneaks, limited edition sneakers, became available. And they feature a compartment designed to hold the brand's new stash flask, which is a resealable 200 milliliter pouch that holds up to 4 shots of Fireball in your sneakers.
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101.5 IBAFM. Tom Petty and Free Fallin'. I know I had that album on CD at one point. It was July 26, 2011, not that long ago, that the Ford Motor Company became the first major auto manufacturer to announce plans to ditch the CD player in favor of just a USB port.

0: Madison's Classic Rock, 101.5 IBA-FM. Police, put on the red light and Roxanne. I'm Dr. John. Coming up this hour, Guns N' Roses, Puddle of Mud, Aerosmith, and The Cars. A couple of Boston bands to play for you this hour.
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1: Guns N' Roses continue their tour. 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

0: Madison's Classic Rock, 101.5 IBA FM. Future Rock and Roll Hall of Famer Billy Idol. He'll be inducted a little bit later on this year. I think the ceremony's in either late October, but I think maybe even early November. Looking forward to it because Phil Collins is being inducted as well.
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21: On August 4th, 1962, Marilyn Monroe died. 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The third way. 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
0: 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Last weekend here in July. By this time next week, it'll be August. Planning a late summer vacation? We've got some cash for you. 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
1: Haven't heard exactly, but she does have a new album coming out. Stevie Nicks and Edge of 17. I'm Dr. John. Got Pink Floyd for you by request. 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

0: calling. Are we reaching? 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

0: 101.5 IBA-FM, Madison's classic rock. Scorpions, no one like you. They're from Hanover, Germany. I don't think you want to move that far. But if you're thinking of moving, New Hampshire was just ranked the best state to move to in 2026. It was number one thanks to the strong scores in safety, healthcare, education, and quality of life. Four states in New England actually finished in the top 10. And New Mexico, which of course isn't in New England, New Mexico finished last overall. The top five, if you want to know, these are the states that are best to move to. Top five, Maine, then Virginia was number four, Idaho number three, Utah number two, and New Hampshire number one.
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1: That's Poison. 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
13: On August 4th, 1962, Marilyn Monroe died. 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
5: And I'm Tracy V. Wilson.
4: I will talk about the genesis of this episode on Friday's episode because it's very silly. But it was born like so many of our topics. Out of just seeing something and asking offhandedly, when was that invented? which I do a lot. This led me to look that up, and it came as a surprise regarding its timing. And I wanted to talk about that thing, but I also knew that that was not a meaty enough topic for a whole episode. So I decided I would group it with some other inventions that were made well before I would have thought, and probably most people would have thought. There are so many things in our modern world that people presume are fairly recent inventions that aren't. We talk about things like that all the time. And often that is the result of like what I call this sort of present tense hubris, where we can't imagine another time or culture needing or inventing the things that we use today. But I feel like the three things that we're talking about in this instance seem, at least to my mind, pretty valid in presuming that they are more modern than they are, in part because they all have close associations with the recent past. One of them, the thing that inspired this episode, is one of my favorite inventions of all time.
5: So for the first thing we're going to talk about, we have to go all the way back to the early common era, and a scientist known as Heron of Alexandria, some texts give his name as Hero. He's sometimes described as being Egyptian because he lived in Alexandria. Other times he's described as Greek. Some accounts list both. He was likely born in Greece. He lived at a time of Greco-Roman dominance throughout the Mediterranean, and Egypt was a Roman province. But all of the accounts agree. He was very, very smart. He was well-educated. He understood and wrote about mathematics and mechanics from all over the Mediterranean and Mesopotamia. We don't have a whole lot of biographical information about him, though. He's believed to have been born sometime early in the first century. We know he was alive in the year 62 because he mentioned an eclipse in his writing that's known to have taken place that year. Everything else we know about Heron is what he recorded in his writings. He wrote a lot about mathematics and mechanics, but nothing autobiographical.
4: Yeah, if you look up the dates associated with his life, they are all over the map. There are people that will put his date of birth at around the year 0 or 1. And other people that will put his death at around 100. And I'm like, it's possible, but not super probable at this point in time that he could have lived through the entire first century. But in any case, his work is influential in our lives in a number of small ways. For example, if you've ever used the idiom that someone has made a 180-degree turn in changing their position or their opinion on something, you can thank Heron at least in part. The idea of a circle being divided by 360 units, known as degrees, actually originated in Babylonia, which used a base 60 system for mathematics. But Heron is credited with adopting it and teaching it widely in the technical school he founded in Alexandria and writing about it in his books. But beyond that, his own work predates a lot of similar work, often by hundreds of years.
5: His math writings include Mechanica, which included information about the workings of levers and how they can be used to bear loads, as well as velocity and the use of friction discs to create variable ratios. These discs are the basics of the kinds of drives that would be described as transmissions today. They can transfer torque to rotating parts at variable speeds depending on the ratio selected. In Heron's writings, all of this information was intended to help architects manage building projects by providing them ways to more efficiently transport and lift heavy loads in construction.
4: His book, Dioptera, is essentially a manual for measurement. It includes descriptions of various measuring instruments, including a diopter. It also included a method to measure distance traveled by a wheel. A lot of this book is about how to measure distance in the interest of land surveying purposes.
5: Heron's three-volume work, Metrica, was all about geometry. It covered topics like the measurement of geometric figures. There are formulas for using the lengths of a triangle's sides to calculate its area, and a method for finding the square root of a non-square number.
4: Metrica was actually lost for a very, very long time. This book was mentioned in the writings of Eutocius of Ascalon, who lived in the late 5th and early 6th centuries, but its contents were a mystery. Then, in the 1860s, there was a mention of an 11th century manuscript in a library in Constantinople that might contain some of Heron's writings. But this wasn't a library just anybody could visit. There were hoops to jump through just to get permission to enter. It wasn't until 1896 that German archaeologist and head of the Royal Museum of Berlin, Richard Schöne, was able to identify that a copy of Metrica was indeed contained in that manuscript. Schöne's son, Hermann, published the first critical edition of Metrica in 1903.
5: Heron wrote other books, and even more have been attributed to him, that are almost certainly not his work. But the book that's most germane today is Pneumatics. In that work, he describes a variety of mechanical devices featuring so many concepts we might think of as fairly modern. Gas power, water power, steam power, atmospheric pressure, and pumps, among others. But the section related to today's topic is automata. He offers a little bit of multi-entry for this episode because he invented a lot of things that were far, far ahead of his time.
4: Yeah, he also, just to avoid confusion, did also write another book called Automata, but the things we're talking about are in this book, Pneumatics. And the first one that we're going to talk about is the Eolipile, which is today sometimes also called a hero motor named after him. So Heron had concluded that air is elastic and that it consists of particles that move relative to one another. He was essentially onto the idea of airflow and air mechanics, although he didn't have it all figured out. And these were concepts that Irish chemist Robert Boyle was still working to understand when he created what is often credited as the first functioning air pump in the mid-1600s. And Heron's understanding of airflow and how it could be impacted by heat led him to develop a rudimentary steam engine.
5: The Eolipile is something that modern teachers and hobbyists recreate all the time. But there's a slight difference in the way that these modern versions function compared to the one that Heron described in Pneumatics. Modern variations often consist of a hollow sphere filled with water, which is suspended over a heat source by two arms. As that water heats up, the steam is released through two short arm-like valves on the sphere's equator, and that causes it to rotate. So this is a rudimentary steam turbine that creates a rotary motion.
4: But in Heron's original version, that water is actually contained in a base vessel. He describes it as a cauldron with a fitted lid that the ball is suspended over. From that cauldron are two tubes. These are the ones that the sphere is suspended with, but they're hollow tubes that carry steam from the cauldron as it's heated and into the sphere, which builds up until it releases that steam through the equatorial valves, and that's what results in the spinning motion.
5: Similar mechanics would not be implemented for practical use until the 17th century, but Heron's machine had no practical use. It was not intended for any type of job. It was built as an exploration and examination of the effects of heat and air and steam combining. And in the first century, it was considered nothing more than a fancy toy. There just was not a vision of how this technology could be used.
4: Yeah, I kind of think of it as like the mechanical desk toys that executives might have on their desks. Like, this is neat. Look, it spins when I heat it up. But it could have completely changed the world if they had been like, I bet we could apply this to a vehicle. The other Heron invention, which is similar in concept to modern machines and really is the focus of like the precursor to a modern machine in terms of the context of this episode, is called, in his book, Sacrificial Vessel, which flows only when money is introduced. This was a very rudimentary vending machine. And here is how Heron described it. Quote, If into certain sacrificial vessels a coin of 5 drachms be thrown, water shall flow out and surround them. Let the example diagram be a sacrificial vessel or treasure chest having an opening in its mouth, and in the chest let there be a vessel containing water and a small box from which a pipe conducts out of the chest. Near the vessel, place a vertical rod about which turns a lever, widening into the plate parallel to the bottom of the vessel, while at the extremity is suspended a lid which fits into the box so that no water can flow through the tube. This lid, however, must be heavier than the plate, but lighter than the plate and coin combined. When the coin is thrown through the mouth, it will fall upon the plate and, preponderating, it will turn the beam and raise the lid of the box so that the water will flow. But if the coin falls off, the lid will descend and close the box so that the discharge ceases.
5: More simply, the setup had a plate attached to a lever that would tilt just enough to open a valve that allowed water to flow out. The coin would slide off the plate as it tilted, and once it fell off, the lever would return to its original position, closing the valve. This vessel looked sort of like a samovar. That's a metal urn used to make and serve tea, and its intent was to dispense holy water at temples. He also created another vessel that would dispense wine as water was poured into a separate compartment. But as the water dispenser was strictly transactional with money, it's more of a true vending machine. The next big step in vending machines did not happen until London, 1880s.
4: Yeah. Coming up, we're going to talk about a very ancient invention intended to make the world a more pleasant smelling place. But first, we will pause for a sponsor break.
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4: For a lot of people today, it is very normal to have a small tin or other container of breath mints in their bag or pocket. But breath mints are very far from new. The herbs in the mint family, which is Lemiaceae, are, as anyone who's ever grown one, very hardy perennials. It is, in fact, harder to control them than to get them started. Outside, they will often appear to die back completely in cold temperatures and then pop up anew in warm weather, and they spread like crazy. Because of their very assertive nature as a plant that spreads easily and because it grows almost anywhere, the origin of mint, the plant, seems to be completely unclear. If you look it up, you will find texts that say that it originated in any number of areas, including Asia, the Mediterranean, Europe, and Africa.
5: Mint has been used in a lot of cultures as part of food traditions and for its fresh, bright aroma. Pliny the Elder, who lived in the first century, had a lot to say about mint in his writings, The Natural History. This isn't precisely what we're talking about today in terms of invention, but we are going to read a number of quotes from that writing to illustrate just how commonly mint was used and for a wide range of purposes. Pliny knew how easy it was to grow mint, noting, quote, wild mint, catmint, endive, and pennyroyal will grow even without cultivation.
4: That isn't the only mention of its hardiness.

0: bit about dentistry in ancient Egypt in our two-part episode on the history of dentistry in May of 2022. In part one of the episode, we discussed how the Ebers Papyrus included information on packing teeth, basically doing fillings, regrowing gum tissue, and even putting rudimentary bridge work into the mouths of patients. It wasn't a time where there was no dental care, but that care was not as advanced as the care you would get today. That means that even people who had the means to access dental care were almost certainly going to develop some kind of problem, which could result in bad breath. And as we mentioned just a moment ago, there are plenty of other things that can cause breath issues. In the Ebers Papyrus, there was a treatment for that, and that is breath mints, invented by the ancient Egyptians.
1: The actual entry, which, to be clear, we obviously only have from a translation, initially begins as an air freshener for the home, and that reads as follows, quote, substances to use in order to make pleasant the smell of the house or of the clothes, dried myrrh, elderberries, incense, cypress, resin of aloes, sebet resin, calmus from the land Tahi in Asia, inakun grain, mastix, styrax, crush, grind, make into one, and put on the fire. Another for the woman to make there out. These ingredients, according to the other instructions, put in honey, cook, mix, form into little balls. They shall fumigate with them. It is also worthwhile to make mouth pills out of them to make the smell of the mouth agreeable.
0: So basically, combine various good-smelling things that you might have on hand. Cook them in honey and form that into tablets. These probably were not super tasty, but and also they don't really contain any mint, at least according to this list. But the mention of calamus is interesting. It is referring to calamus, which comes up in other papyri from ancient Egypt. Commonly, it's known as sweet flag. It is toxic and has psychoactive chemical components. So maybe it just made people think their breath smelled better. Definitely a far cry from the many minty options for breath that there are today.
1: Yeah, so by the time that Pliny was writing, several hundred years later, they had figured out that mint could be involved in this whole thing to keep your breath delightful. The next invention we're going to talk about involves very sparkly things, and we're going to get to that right after we hear from the sponsors that keep the show going.
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1: On September 24th, 1881, in Hamilton, Ohio, which is part of the Cincinnati metro area, Bernard H. Wiestey and Anna M. Goldkamp Wiestey had a son named Louis Bernard Wiestey, who would grow up to patent one of my favorite things. There is not a whole lot of information about Mr. Wiestey, but he did at some point marry a woman named Florence Bliss Stemball and start a family. Louis and Florence had two daughters, Helen, born in 1913, and Bonnie, born in 1917.
0: But even when Wiestey was still a kid, there was a mention of a mirror ball in a trade paper put out by a Charleston, Massachusetts electricians union in 1897. So that's right, we're going to talk about what would later become known as the disco ball. Holly and I each kind of went on a little expedition trying to find this periodical. Both Mental Floss and Vice say that this periodical carried the write-up about the union's annual party where this mirrored ball apparently scattered sparkling light all around the room. We did find a union paper that wrote up this event, but had no mention of a mirror ball in it. So it's possible there was just a different version that came directly from the union rather than like union countrywide paper, which is the one that we had found.
1: Right. We were looking at the bigger one that may have aggregated other articles and may have edited.
0: Right.

0: In addition to this lack of mention of the mirror ball in the one version of this Holly and I found, there are no photos of whatever this looked like. It is often noted as the first time that a mirrored ball was mentioned in the historical record. If it did look something like today's disco ball, there's no attribution regarding who came up with this decoration, which was at the Christmas party.
1: Yeah, we also don't know how the one that we know got invented came to be. We have no information about the inspiration behind it, where Weasty's brain went, you know what I'd like to do is glue a lot of mirrors on something and throw light on it. But if we jump forward in Louis Weasty's life, there is plenty of newspaper coverage about his patented invention, which he called the Myriad Reflector. He filed a patent for the device, his Myriad Reflector, on February 12, 1916, and he was granted that patent almost a year later on February 6th of 1917.
0: The technical portion of this patent at the end of the copy is straightforward, as it would need to be. It's described as, quote, one, a myriad reflector comprising mirrors mounted to form a polyhedron bounded by a convex system of plane faces in combination with means for suspending the device so that it may be swung and rotated simultaneously to produce myriad reflections when light rays from an extraneous source are thrown thereon. He also described it a second time in an almost identical way, but specifying that the mirrors could be separated slightly by a non-reflective surface. This was a reference to the patent being about the mirrors, not necessarily on a spherical shape, but on any shape, quote, to suit the particular requirements, which is a pretty astute way of cutting off copycats for making and these sort of hanging mirrored reflectors in shapes that were not spheres, and trying to patent those too.
1: But while that wording is legally smart, there is some rather more florid language in the general description that I found rather charming. Weasty wrote, quote, the object of my invention is to produce a myriad reflector comprising a plurality of reflecting surfaces, the same to be arranged in such a manner that the several reflections shall be projected at varying angles, the device itself being arranged so that it may be rotated or otherwise moved, so that the reflections may produce a scintillating and spectacular effect.
0: It is scintillating and spectacular.
1: Oh, he knew the key to my heart. I'm a magpie of my soul.
0: The exact timing is not clear, but around the time Weasty got his patent or shortly thereafter, Weasty's friend Benny Friedman, who owned a tailor shop, asked Louis, who went by Lou, if he wanted to use some space in the shop to set up his own venture. And he did. He founded the L.B. Weasty Decorating Company out of that space. And soon he was getting large contracts to set up parties and municipal celebrations and, of course, to sell his myriad reflector for those events. To hear more of this episode and more than 1,000 others, head to the iHeartRadio app or wherever you get your favorite shows and look for Stuff You Missed in History Class.

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20: 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I'm Dr. John, and coming up before midnight, the Red Hot Chili Peppers and Pink Floyd. 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
1: It was 2010 when Genesis, with Phil Collins, of course, was inducted to the Rock and Roll Hall of Fame. And that's all. But this year is Phil Collins' first induction to the Rock Hall as a solo artist. Now, keep in mind something. He's absolutely brilliant. Plus, he's got some new music he says that's finished and ready to go. But not only that, he didn't sell the rights, the futures, on his Phil Collins music. Genesis, the three-piece, sold the futures on their music for $300 million, a cool $100 million each. But Phil's solo catalog, especially with the new music he's going to release, could be worth, you know, after Queen got that $1 billion, 0.27 or whatever it was. Yeah, his is close to that, maybe $750 million.
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1: AC/DC, you know what they say, right? Money talks and... Well, we can't complete the sentence. It's a family show. But I can say this, that money will talk again today. We're trying to help offset the price of gas. A cool $1,000 for you to do what you want with. 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Just make sure if you know you did all that work to enter a keyword that you kind of give a side-eye glance once in a while, you know, at your smartphone in case an unknown number comes in. Don't be blowing it off because it could be us with the money.
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1: This is Creedence. John Fogerty played our iHeartRadio Music Festival last year. It was number 15. He had just gotten the rights back to the Creedence Clearwater estate of their royalties after 50 years of waiting.

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1: Now here, Rush are eyeballing the Sphere in Las Vegas. Eagles are going to be going in there in September, but it would be really cool to have a residency with Rush and their newest drummer, Annika Niles, to see her do that drum fill on Tom Sawyer live. Oh, yeah. It's great. Neil would have been proud. Creep, Stone Temple Pilots.

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1: That's Heart with Magic Man, kind of where it all started for them. They're part of the legendary Pacific Northwest sound, the Seattle sound. You know, went like Ray Charles, then Jimi Hendrix, then Heart, and then the grunge scene, and you can't argue with that. That was a whole musical genre. Now, we have a way, if you stream us, you can slap the red talkback mic and talk back to the studio. You know, it's the overnight. What's on your mind? Shout outs, you know, anything you want to say. We get some interesting ones. I know that Rob Shaw wanted to hear Guns N' Roses doing Paul McCartney. We're going to do that. I've got some Stain coming up, and we'll do a classic from Eric Clapton and Cream. Don't go anywhere.
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1: Billy Joel had a very interesting point recently. He said that he wasn't really recording new music or trying to go for new hits because he didn't want to dilute his legacy for all these years. Although he did do a new one not too long ago. But, you know, I get that. You know, he just did like a record number of shows at Madison Square Garden not too long ago. Recently stopped doing those. He was so cool. He would come in from wherever he was out the Hamptons in a helicopter, you know, for a while. And then he would land. And then he'd go right over to Madison Square Garden, do the show a month. And then he'd get back in the helicopter and go home all on a night's work.
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1: John Mellencamp, Jack and Diane. Song he did live on TV with another one as part of our iHeartRadio Music Awards. He was the special recipient of the Icon Award. Had a very touching tribute. That's one of my favorite things this year from his daughter, Teddy Jo Mellencamp, who underwent brain surgery. You know, she was one of the Real Housewives of Beverly Hills. But that was nice. She was saying kind words about her daddy.
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1: That's Motley Crue, or The Crew, we call them for short. 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You know, I remember when they played our iHeartRadio Music Festival number 4. It was in 2014. Would you believe we're going on the 16th one this September 18th and 19th, T-Mobile Arena in Vegas. 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We'll let you know on that soon.
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1: Mick Jagger says he and Keith and the Stones have another new album besides the new one that just came out, because they had almost enough songs for a double album, so they're finishing those out. This is from Beggar's Banquet, Stones. Yeah.

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1: Billy Idol, Rebel Yell, with his guitarist Steve Stevens, who's been there from the beginning. They're like one unit, two guys, Billy and Steven. But they're getting inducted to the Rock and Roll Hall of Fame this year. It is the Red Hot Chili Peppers, Soul to Squeeze.

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1: Queen, Somebody to Love. It's often been said that that was Freddie Mercury's favorite song to sing. You know, and I always thought it was kind of Bohemian Rhapsody, but that was a difficult song to sing and one of his favorite songs, but it had Roger Taylor singing the high operatic notes. Remember in the movie Bohemian Rhapsody, he kept telling Roger, the drummer, to go higher, higher, again, higher. So I think for Freddie just to sit and sing a song or stand and sing a song, Somebody to Love may have become his favorite. That's the one that George Michael of Wham did when they did a Freddie Mercury tribute, and he nailed it. You know, move for move, note for note, as Freddie would have sung it, which was incredibly amazing. Now, Adam Lambert with Queen played at iHeartRadio Music Festival number 3 in 2013, the same year as Sir Elton John, Sir Paul McCartney, and Bon Jovi the first time out. Now we're going on the 16th one this September. Get your tickets at AXS.com.
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1: Whitesnake, number one hit, Here I Go Again. 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
1: Sammy Hagar, I Can't Drive 55. Recently, Sammy, who was lead vocalist of Van Halen for quite a while, got a call from a former bassist of Van Halen, Michael Anthony. Both of them went on performing after they both left Van Halen. And this was a shout out to David Lee Roth about his personal tour getting canceled. And Hagar said, quote, "And I want to say from the bottom of my heart, I'm sorry. I hope you're well. I hope there's not a physical problem here. Mike and I love the fact that you've been out there doing it, supporting the greatest band in the world that we were both part of. Come to Vegas for our residency in September. Come on, join us, sing a couple songs, MC the damn show, come out and just do what the F bleep you want to do, which is pretty damn entertaining." Words of Sammy Hagar. I like that about Sammy. Great guy.
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1: 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I heard from Barbara. She wanted to hear Linkin Park. I got numb. You're with Coke.

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1: 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This is Break On Through to the Other Side. You know what I

0: 101.5 IBA FM. That's Bon Jovi, Wanted Dead or Alive, a rock anthem, epic for sure. So recently, John Bon Jovi, with the band Bon Jovi, set up nine what he called test run concerts at the legendary Madison Square Garden. And first couple he got through were like, you know, perfect. Let's set some more show dates to do a world tour. But recently, a few nights ago, he suffered a sinus infection and cut the show short. But let me tell you something about Bon Jovi. He cut the show short at 90 minutes. Yeah. He did an hour and a half. And then he says, look, I got a sinus infection. I got to protect the voice here. But I'm going to make it up to you. Hold on to your ticket stubs. That's the kind of gentleman John Bon Jovi is. But an hour and a half, he still went. I mean, I've been rained out of concerts after 13 songs, if that. You know, and we got no refunds because of the rain.
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1: Guns N' Roses and patience. The old saying, if at first you don't succeed, try again. Well, with the cash, it's like that, you know, all week long on the weekdays, you'll hear a keyword you can enter here, and you could instantly win $1,000. It's kind of to help you offset inflation this summer. Price of gas is going up, stuff like that. So when you hear the keywords, enter them here. But just make sure if you did all that work to enter a keyword, you give that, we call it on the East Coast, the New York side-eyed glance at your cell phone in case an unknown number comes in. You ever say you talk to somebody and they're looking at you sideways, side-eyed? Yeah. You give that to your cell phone, you know, and an unknown number may pop in. So with that, you know, answer it. Because it could be us with your money.
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3: I'm just going through some letters here. 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
2: Yeah.
3: This person is really paying attention. This is E-R-I-N. That's a lady Erin, right?
4: Correct.
3: Not like double A Erin, our double A guy.
4: No.
2: Which is catching on.
3: Okay. Dear fellas, yesterday's show was once in a lifetime. Christy was gone. Hooker was out. You guys haven't had to go to the third string since someone sat in for Dick Hitswater.
2: Is that right?
3: And I remember that now.
2: I don't.
3: Yeah, there was a special edition. I think it was, I forget. Well, I just remember someone, I remember the line, sitting in for Dick Hitswater. That's obscure.
4: That is, but I kind of remember that too.
5: I know I called in for him once.
3: Oh, that could be it. All right. Oh. And that maybe that's the one. But thank you very much, Erin, in beautiful Idaho. We certainly appreciate it. And by the way, a special hello to my friends crossing the Mackinac Bridge, joining of the upper and lower peninsulas of Michigan. Did you see any of those photographs yesterday?
2: I did not.
3: The smoke from Canada.
4: Mm-hmm. Oh, yeah.
3: I mean, it looked like...
2: I know air quality is at an all-time low.
3: It looked like they were crossing the Golden Gate in a fog... really serious business.
5: Well, they have some fires going on?
3: Yeah, yeah, yeah. Real serious stuff. Now, I will...
5: Well, that maple.
2: You don't want that maple burning.
5: No, no.
2: That's like...
5: it's our main export.
2: Agent Orange. That maple starts burning.
3: What do you got over there?
2: Dear Bob and Tom Show, congratulations to a 21-year-old fisherman. Joshua and Jeff Oskey, pay attention. His name's Ethan Bear. He caught a fish of a lifetime. He's from North Dakota, fishing with two buddies on July 10th. He had a 7-inch golden walleye.
5: Oh, really?
2: A remarkably rare color variation believed to be caused by a genetic pigment mutation.
5: Wild. I've obviously never seen one.
2: Look at that thing.
3: It looks like the 3/4 of the body from the top down is gold. That's a beautiful.
5: Massive walleye.
3: It's as tall as that kid.
2: And it says 27-inch, but that thing looks longer in the picture.
3: Oh, he's sitting. Sorry, it's as long as from his genitals to his head.
2: Bear said the fish produced a strange golden flash as it neared the surface, and he wondered what the heck was going on. The entire boat froze. They realized what he had hooked. Even better, after getting a few incredible photos, they cut the fish up and had a big fry on the shore. No, they released the fish healthy and plans to have a replica made.
5: Oh, good. Yeah, I love that they can do that.
3: That's just beautiful. Just gorgeous.
2: What would the old timers say about going out fishing? You just throw them right back, you know. And you're not going to keep a fish like that.
3: Did you ever use a stringer?
5: Yeah, we had to use stringers before.
3: Yeah, I always liked those.
2: Yeah, that's where you shove it into their mouth.
3: No.
2: Runs out their anus.
3: There's like a nail sort of thing that goes in their mouth and out the gill. But the beauty of it is then if you're going to...
2: Don't call me Gil.
3: If you're going to eat them, then you could hold them up on the string and you have to use the phrase, mess o' fish. Which for me, I know that sounds very folksy.
2: That is too folksy for you. Meso fish.
3: I got thinking about something.
5: And we had a bunch of fish on a stringer one time and they left them in the water. And then when we went back for them, nothing but heads. The turtles had gotten to the bottom. we were like, oh, this is such a bummer in so many ways.
2: This is a true lesson.
5: Yeah.
3: And I don't know why that reminds me of this. I don't have the story yet, but they just discovered a new monkey.
5: Oh, gosh, really?
3: Yeah. I think it's got, like, gold lip. Something weird about the lips or something.
4: Okay.
5: Yeah, gold-lipped monkey?
3: I could be wrong about the gold. But, yes, they've discovered a new monkey, I believe, in the Republic of the Congo.
5: Oh, gosh, you don't mess with the Congo.
4: No.
2: Congo monkeys.
5: Yeah.
2: Stay away.
3: Yeah. Well, I mean, you've still got, let's see, who's left? Peter Tork, no.
5: Only Dolan's, right?
3: Mickey Dolan's.
2: Mickey, yeah.
3: But there's a new monkey. We'll find out about that coming up.
5: All right.
3: We have an interesting letter here from Randall. He writes, I know it's taboo to say sorry to bother you at work, but half of you aren't at work lately, so I guess it is probably. Let's
2: see.
3: The hell
2: is that supposed to mean? We're doing the best we can.
3: My son went to a Catholic grade school. They had to wear a uniform, and they had their choice of wearing the uniform's pants or the uniform shorts. That makes sense.
4: Right.
3: That makes sense. His friends were all wearing shorts. He was set on wearing shorts, too, but he forgot what shorts were called. And he told his mom he didn't want to wear his long-sleeve shorts anymore. Oh, that's sweet. That's nice. I'm a big fan of school uniforms, by the way.
5: Okay. Easy.
3: Yeah. Well, you don't like them?
4: No, he...
5: I'm teasing.
4: Yeah.
2: Well, you know...
3: My youngest still has to wear a uniform.
4: Right.
3: It really... I mean, it just cuts down on a lot of...
4: sure.
3: Bullying, et cetera, et cetera, et cetera.
4: Yeah.
3: Oh, did you think I was going to go the other way with that? I would like to see it go all the way through high school. It just make things a lot easier, don't you think?
2: Could you wear, no, you had a suit and tie in school.
3: Yeah, we had to wear, well, not a suit. We had to wear a coat and tie.
2: Coat and tie.
5: Did everybody wear the same coat?
3: No.
5: Oh, okay. It wasn't a
2: crest, suit. Crest or no crest?
3: No crest. Oh,
5: gotcha.
3: But I, for all practical purposes, had one tie hanging in my locker all year.
5: Yeah.
3: But the thing was, you had to have a real tie.
4: Oh, okay.
3: Because the first day... Every new kid, someone would walk up, hey, is that tie fake? Boom, and pull it off. And if it was, you were marked for life. Boys are so much fun. they're so nice. I was thinking about something the other day. You know, I don't want to go through the whole story again, but you may recall that I was stuck at an airport for from 11 to 7.
2: 36 hours is what I heard.
3: Well, it took 36 hours to get home. But
2: right.
3: The first day we waited for the plane. The plane was there, but they kept saying it was going to go, and it didn't. Mm. And we were sitting in this, essentially a trailer with no windows in the Bahamas, boiling. People go, oh, you got to stay an extra day in the Bahamas. That must have been great. No, it wasn't. But I have a thing. I don't drink anything before I get on airplanes.
4: Right.
3: Because I don't want to have to get up and pee.
2: Right. Mm-hmm.
3: So I was thinking about this. So I didn't drink anything. No water, no soft drinks. I didn't have anything once I got to the airport. No fluids of any kind.
2: Oh, good.
3: Then when you, but then finally, when got back to the hotel after a taxi ride, a boat trip, and another taxi ride. You ever have your pee look like mustard, the same with the same viscosity?
4: Oh no!
3: I'm not sure what that means, but
5: cause that might be some slight slight dehydration there.
3: Yeah. But I wasn't really conscious of it. And they did have water there, but I'm not going to drink the water.
4: Right.
3: Then I'll get, guys, I hate having to get up and pee on an airplane. Am I the only one?
5: It's never comfortable, do it.
2: I don't have any choice. I have to.
5: And a lot of times I just want to stretch my legs anyway. So
2: I go a lot.
5: Any excuse to stand for 10 seconds.
2: Yeah.
3: And am I the only one that assumes as soon as I get into the bathroom on an airplane, it's going to drop 10,000 feet?
5: Oh, yeah. No, I never worry about it.
4: I do.
5: Maybe I should.
3: I've only had to sit down and do that once on an airplane.
5: You did, though.
3: I was terrified.
5: Yeah.
3: I thought, oh my God! How embarrassing would it be?
2: It's a wonder you could make the transaction.
3: Well, no, it's a wonder I didn't make it in the aisle.
5: Oh, one of those.
3: As you know, sometimes when duty calls, you don't really have a choice. Okay, Josh, this one, this letter may require a little bit of thinking.
5: Oh, and that's the amount of thinking I'm good at.
2: Just a little bit.
3: This guy, this is Jordan. He goes, I set a goal to read 100 books this year.
5: Mm.
3: I'm well on my way.
5: Oh, good for you.
3: That is amazing. That's great. Especially if you've noticed lately, there was a really interesting article about the number of people who still read books.
4: Yeah.
3: Is plummeting.
5: Apparently it's Tom, me, and this guy.
3: Yeah. he goes, a few books on my to-read list were added after hearing you guys mention them on the show. Into Thin Air. Which is a great book about climbing Mount Everest.
4: Right.
5: Yes.
3: Just a terrific read.
5: And you'll read that one in a day. You won't want to stop.
3: Yeah. I've read it twice. It's so good. And then Where the Crawdads Sing.
4: Yeah.
5: Oh, I loved that book. And that's especially for popular lit, that's a really good book.
3: Yeah. And then I feel like Oprah here for a second because she has her book club. He's asking what books we would recommend to add to his list.
5: Oh, geez.
3: There's a lot of them. I'll tell you one. The book I've read twice in the last year is John Green's book. It's got an odd title, The Anthropocene Revisited.
4: Okay.
3: It's kind of a bio. It's really cool. It's a nonfiction. Really good.
2: Sounds a bit snooty to me.
3: No, not at all.
2: Oh.
3: He's a real, it's really down to earth. It's terrific. Did you ever read that book On Writing by...
2: I did, actually. Stephen King.
3: By Stephen King.
2: Yeah.
4: Oh, okay.
3: Where it's not an autobiography, but it kind of is.
4: All right.
3: Where he writes about... some, and it's great. It doesn't matter if you like... And it's not a horror thing. It's a nonfiction.
4: Okay.
3: This thing with John Green's the same. I'd recommend that. How about this one, Chuck? I think you read it, Dropped Names by Frank Langella.
2: Yep, I love that book. Oh, I listened to it, yeah.
3: Frank Langella, he's the guy that was
2: great
3: famous in the 70s for playing Dracula. Terrific actor. The opening chapter of that book is one of the coolest. I don't want to spoil. There's an unbelievable story.
4: Okay.
3: He's like 20 years old, and something happens to him that is just absolutely staggering.
4: Yeah.
3: Funny and amazing. Right off the bat. Josh, any come to mind if you had to recommend something
5: for
3: Jordan?
5: Throw out some authors. Anything by Dennis Lehane, Tim O'Brien. I mean, I could go.
3: Tim O'Brien, he wrote the, was going after.
5: Cacciato was one of his books, yeah.
4: Did you guys read Griffin Dunn's?
5: Yes.
2: I did. Oh, that was good. Yeah.
4: I loved that.
2: I read that, yeah.
3: Yeah, and another good one is Michael McDonald's book.
4: Yeah. Oh, I want to read that, yeah.
2: That's really good.
3: And then Donald Fagen has a book called Eminent Hipsters. Donald Fagen from Steely Dan. The first half of that book is great. Then it turns awful. Mm. You can tell he's bored. But the first half is great.
2: Dick Cavett has, I found it on iBooks. It's called Brief Encounters. And it's just a little bunch of essays. It's really,
3: there you
2: really
3: go. Great. There's our book review section.
2: Yes.
3: Something new from the Bob and Tom Show.
2: Your book review.
3: And good luck with all that.
2: And here's something for Tom, dear Bob and Tom Show. I saw this at... the Model A National Meet up at French Lick, Indiana, the West Baden Resort. This is a Model A, and on the front of it, as you'll see, Tom, it says DeLand, Florida, Athens of Florida. I don't know what that means. I've never heard that slogan. Had you?
3: No, there's a really good college there.
2: Oh, okay.
3: Stetson.
2: Oh, the Hatters.
3: Sure. Yeah.
5: Mm-hmm.
3: But
5: that's
3: I never,
5: a cool car, huh?
2: Yeah.
3: Look at the car is amazing.
5: Looks like it's out of Sinners.
3: Yeah, and it's beautiful. Well, thank you very much. DeLand, Florida, of course. I used to work on the air there. I don't know if you knew that, Miss Hooker.
2: That's an odd name, though, DeLand. I wonder where they came up with that name.
3: It's actually very simple. It's quite close to DeSea. Oh, thank you. I didn't know.
5: That was a hearty hon.
3: I didn't know you had him here. Right?
2: That was amazing.
3: Did you see the story a couple weeks ago about the lady that got... eaten by an alligator that was right near DeLand?
4: Oh, no.
2: Yeah. Oh, because they'd had a hot day hiking, and they saw a little pond, so they just got into the pond and thought they'd cool themselves off in Florida.
4: That's what the woman said?
2: Yeah.
3: Her friends
5: must have been.
4: Oh, yeah, she's cool.
2: I'm just going to jump into the pond.
3: Okay, now we
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19: I'm in the house. I'm in the house. Now

0: We're looking for Allie Breen. There we go.
1: We did that for Allie because she's one of the world's most renowned female belchers.
2: Is that right?
3: That's news to me.
0: Comedian Allie Breen is our guest. The show is called Sexy Time. And Allie, are you in Florida or England?
3: Where I'm in Florida, and I forgot my tripod, so I'm trying to make this work. There we go.
0: Yeah, we can see you. You look great.
3: Perfect.
0: You look very nice, of course.
3: Thank you.
0: And when are you going? Now, you've got this new boyfriend in England, right?
3: Yes, I do.
0: That's still happening. And when are you going back to see him?
3: The end of the month.
0: Wow. Nonstop.
3: Yeah.
2: once again, in your private time, you rob banks. Is that right?
3: Yes. Well, now, I do.
0: The show works is you can find Allie Breen, Allibreen, on your favorite social media platform. Send her your letters and we'll try to fix your love problems. What have we got for starters?
3: Dear Allie, me and my boyfriend split everything equally. Rent, bills, dinner, entertainment. He makes a lot more than me and I never complain. But at dinner, he usually orders more expensive things and gets two or three more drinks than I do. So I did bring that up and he said, oh, I didn't know we were itemizing things, making me feel cheap. But isn't he being cheap, making me subsidize his drinking and eating?
0: Oh, if he's having an extra three drinks every night, he may need to see an alcohol counselor.
2: Get in the program. Yeah.
3: There might be bigger problems.
0: Yeah, that seems kind of unreasonable to me.
1: I can't relate to this guy. I don't know. Why is he making you pay for half the meals?
4: If anything, separate it by a percentage of your salary. Like, if he makes a lot more, shouldn't he be doing, like, 70 and you're doing 30%?
5: Yeah, exactly.
0: But that's a little bit.
3: Yeah.
0: Would it be a little more?
1: You're dating Bernie Sanders?
4: Unless you're contributing. Like, someone would want to contribute, but you also don't want to be, like, cool.
0: It'd be a little more elegant to go, okay, I'll tell you what, I'll pay for every third meal.
4: Yeah.
0: Rather than going, okay, let's see, what's 70% of $64?
1: Right. No, the guy needs to pay for all the meals.
2: Yeah.
4: Or just go Dutch. Like, just pay for yourself and then.
0: Did you ever see the play Lysistrata? What she does is she withholds sex until he starts paying for everything, right? Am I getting it right, Josh?
1: Pretty much. It's Lysistrata, so you got that wrong, but yes.
0: Well, no, it's lice, like body lice. Because famously, all the women had the crabs. Yeah, I don't know. I think this is ridiculous.
2: Aren't you a team? Can't you be a team?
0: Okay,
2: be a team.
3: Yes, exactly.
1: Yeah, I don't get it. Yeah. We're with you, ma'am. We are with you.
4: Yeah.
0: I don't know. How do you fix it? How do you fix it, though?
4: When the waiter comes, go two checks. There you go.
5: Yeah.
4: And if he gets mad about it, be like, calm down. What's the problem?
1: That's actually not a bad answer.
4: I'm paying for mine.
1: So these will be separate checks.
0: And you just pissed off the server.
1: Well, then don't be a server. I've never understood that.
0: Are you a separate checks guy?
1: I'm not necessarily a separate checks guy, but when that happens, I don't want any complaints from the help.
2: Remember that? I had a problem with Bonnie. Remember this? A couple of weeks ago, I ordered my fried pickles out of order, and I thought she was going to hit me with her little little Kindle device there. She was putting her order in. You should order those.
3: Order to fried pickles? You can't order them at a certain point?
2: I didn't order them first. I ordered my entree and said, hey, I'd like some fried pickles. Well, I have to go back now, is what she said. I got to go back.
0: I see.
2: It was a whole scene, Josh.
1: Unfair.
0: Let's move on. Here in the Bob and Hunt program, we are presenting Sexy Time with Allie Breen. What's our next problem?
3: Dear Allie, my girlfriend is a masseuse. The other day, I had to go into her underwear drawer to get a pair of socks, and there was a stack of money in there. I said, whoa, what's this? And she said she puts all of her tips in there, but that seems like a lot. Do you think she's giving happy endings?
1: No.
3: And should
1: no.
3: I ask yes. her if she
2: yes.
3: is?
2: Yes. Happy ending.
1: No, you dummy.
2: It's the only thing can generate a tip like that.
1: You know what? I am with you on this, Jake.
2: Thank
1: yes.
2: you.
1: Yes. Confront her and accuse her of...
2: Is that what you want?
1: Of giving HJs.
3: Doing sexual favors.
1: Yeah. Okay.
5: My ex-wife, actually, when we were married, she was a professional masseuse. And there was, comics would come in town and they, my back's hurting. I'm like, my wife's a masseuse. You should go see her. $100 for a massage. They're like, does that include the happy ending? I was like, guess what? You don't get a massage from my wife. Like, yeah. No, it doesn't.
0: Well, then you would do it.
5: Yeah, I'll do it if you're paying enough.
2: You know how comedians are, huh?
5: Yeah, they aren't scummy at all.
2: Okay.
3: Oh, yeah.
0: Yeah, this is.

0: ridiculous.
1: It is. You don't know how that could be a year's worth of tips in there. You have no idea.
2: You're an idiot, sir.
3: Well, yeah. In a massage, I mean, if you tip 20, 30 bucks on a massage and she gives 5 massages a day after a week, that's a bunch of cash.
1: I know. Your drawer. Yeah, right. No, this guy's, yeah.
4: Yeah, this guy's jumping to conclusions.
1: Yeah,
3: I think he wants
4: Wait, Jeff,
3: her to
4: when
3: be
4: you were dating, when you were with your wife, did she give you massages all the time, or was it one of those things she was too exhausted
3: when
4: to?
3: When she was training, yes. But once she did it for a living, I never saw another one.
4: That was it.
3: I get it. Like, I landscaped. I didn't want to go home and plant roses.
1: Right.
3: Like,
1: right.
3: I get it.
2: Oh, yeah.
0: Yeah, okay. Makes sense. How do you know if a masseuse is... doing the happy endings. What's the trick?
4: Yes, I always wonder that too. How do you broach that?
2: I believe it's something to do with the towel. Am I right on this?
1: The towel?
2: The placement of the towel.
0: Is there some kind of a code?
2: I think there might be, yeah. That's the feeling I get. I'm basing this on absolutely
4: nothing.
2: Like what,
4: though? Like you take the towel off of your self? Is it that obvious?
1: Could interesting.
2: Be. Or half staff, possibly? I'm not sure.
1: Somebody write us anonymously and tell us what the codes are.
0: But wouldn't you get arrested?
2: For,
4: do you pitch a tent? Well, that's one way.
0: Well, yeah, I mean,
2: maybe when you roll over, the towel goes askew. That's
1: right.
2: Another signal.
1: And if she corrects it quickly,
2: yes,
1: then you know that probably things are off the table. But
0: is there some kind of like code in the sign out front?
2: I don't know.
5: I think when you book your appointment, you just say, I'm not a cop. And then they're, okay. Then they can offer it up.
1: When I lived in South Korea, I would see these places. There would be barbershop poles
2: right.
1: on the outside of buildings, like in between restaurants and stuff. And I had lived there for a couple months, and finally the guy I worked with goes, you know what those barbershop poles are? And I go, no. And he goes, those are happy ending places.
2: Oh.
1: And I was like, are you kidding me? Because they were everywhere.
0: Wow, that's great. So it's a shave and a haircut. BJ.
2: that's exactly
0: really interesting.
2: Right.
1: Yeah.
4: So, oh, wow. And oh, my gosh. I wonder if that's still the case, because if not, all the listeners who are in South Korea right now are going to be running to those places, seeing how it is.
1: Yeah, we went to one.
0: Nice haircut.
1: And I got a massage. And when it came time for the other stuff, I passed because it was an open room with like 8 cots, and I was right next to this other guy.
2: Oh,
5: so weird.
2: Wow.
1: And he was getting the extra stuff.
2: Oh, really?
1: I literally looked over, and she was on top of him.
2: No kidding.
1: What? Yeah, yeah.
4: Wait, so, that's a lot of extra.
2: What a glorious place to live.
1: Oh, I went, get me out of here. And so then I paid for my just shoulder rub or whatever and stood outside waiting for my buddy.
0: I have a question. Have you ever seen that thing at the airport? Some airports now where they've got like the masseuse right there in the hallway.
1: Oh, yeah. Some shopping malls have
2: a relaxation break or something.
4: Yeah.
0: Maybe I'm just too self-conscious. Do you think you could you do that?
1: No, I wasn't interested in that, but I see why people would.
3: Get a happy ending at the mall?
1: No.
3: Yes, I could do
1: just
3: that.
1: A regular massage.
0: Oh, okay. I was talking about just kidding.
2: You'd have your face buried down in that weird pillow. You wouldn't.
1: Yeah, you're
4: yeah,
1: not.
4: They'd have a hard time getting you the happy ending.
1: I get why people do that.
0: Yeah, I get why they do it. I just think I'm too self-conscious.
2: Oh, yeah.
0: Now, shoe shine at the
2: airport.
1: I'd be way more self-conscious about a shoe shine.
0: I love getting my shoes.
2: I think guys do this because of the orgasm, I think. Is that why they do that?
1: Mostly, yeah. Well, that's the part that feels real good.
0: Okay, Allie Breen is our guest. Allie is a very fine comedian. Now, are you in a hotel or is that the condo you're rehabbing?
4: It's the Airbnb. Yeah, it's the condo. I mean, it's actually a house. You always say condo. It's a house.
0: Okay. Look, it looks very nice.
2: We know what words
4: it's
2: are,
4: nice.
2: Allie.
0: Okay. Now, let's get to our next letter, Allie.
4: Dear Allie, my boyfriend always says when he sees a hot girl that that's his hall pass. I get that it's a joke, but isn't it insulting that he basically keeps telling me all the girls he wants to bang? I don't do that to him, but maybe I should start.
0: Oh, absolutely.
2: Yeah, he's a jerk.
1: I'll tell you this. I think this is a sign of a guy who is not cheating on you. The
2: really?
1: guy who's cheating doesn't joke about who else he wants to bang. So I think I really do believe you can take some comfort in that.
0: Yeah, but if you find it offensive, I what's good for the goose is good for the gander or whatever.
1: Yeah.
5: I don't know, Josh. He sounds pretty dumb. So he might actually cheat on her with one of these girls. Because why would you keep saying that to your girlfriend? Like, well, she's hot. I'd bang her. You know?
1: I don't know why he would say
5: if that's cool with you,
4: also,
5: honey.
4: Don't guys get one? Isn't it a one hall pass thing?
5: Yes.
4: You can't say that for every hot girl you see.
5: Yeah.
1: No, that's not how that works. You're exactly right. And usually it's reserved for famous people. And
2: Not your sister.
0: Yeah. Yeah. Not the lady who lives next door.
1: Yeah.
0: That does gardening.
1: Yeah, the guy's asking for her to be upset. That's for sure.
5: Yeah, please.
4: Yeah, he's trying to stir it.
3: I feel like, though, if he's doing that, he's trying to be funny.
1: He is.
3: On some level, and she doesn't.
1: She even admitted it.
3: Oh.
1: Okay. I know he's joking, but. Yeah.
5: God, break up. He's not funny. He just sounds terrible.
2: That's a good a reason as any to break up.
3: Yeah.
4: That is true. And once again, if she actually laughed at the first one and then he does it 10 more times, for her to be like, all right, I laughed the first time. Can we stop?
1: Yeah,
4: like,
1: let's knock this off.
5: We get it. You're not funny.
0: Okay.
4: Yeah.
0: All righty. Let's move on. You can reach Allie Breen, by the way. Allie Breen on your favorite social media platform. What you got, Allie?
4: By the way, can I just say there were Bob and Tom fans who came out to the last Florida show who were awesome. But whenever people see me now, they go Allie Breen.
2: Hilarious.
0: Do you want to find her or not? I mean.
4: Yeah, I love it.
1: She's not criticizing it. Oh, okay. It's fun. Okay. Yeah.
4: Yeah, no, I love it. It's become my trademark, apparently. Dear Allie, my wife and I are trying to get pregnant, and sex has gone from really, really hot to really not. Instead of sexy time talk, it's turned into impregnation talk and baby talk, and it's killing my boner. I tried to tell her, and she got upset that planting a baby doesn't excite me. Well, not like that, and see what I mean?
1: Well... Mr. Killing My Boner, I'm not too convinced your sexy talk is all that sexy.
2: You know what I mean on that, Josh. Yeah. Kills the boner.
1: You don't want to murder my ding-dong.
2: What the hell? So this skirt comes in and she says,
0: hey, look, I don't want to spill any on my muscle shirt.
2: That's right.
1: That's what kind of happens. I get it. I bet every guy gets this when you are trying.
4: Right.
1: It can.
0: I'm sure it would really upset the guy who said, hey, listen, can you come home during your lunch break? I'm going to be ready. Oh, sorry. No, I can't. I'm having a ham and cheese sandwich I've been worried about all day. Go home.
1: An honest answer, I think, is a quick Google search of how to keep things exciting in the bedroom while trying to conceive. Honestly. It sounds clunky, but I think you're going to get some good advice from real professionals.
0: That's going to land you on a website?
1: Oh, I promise you.
2: Well,
1: yeah.
2: ChatGPT will spit it right out. I bet.
1: Yeah. Right.
5: How about
4: you can be dirty about impregnating someone still.
1: Yeah,
4: right?
1: of course.
0: I got a couple of tips for the guy. First of all, careful where you go. There's a variety of places. Or you can have your little sperm party.
2: Is that right?
0: Yeah.
2: The headboard wouldn't be one of them to get her pregnant. Is that right?
0: Yeah, you want to make sure that you're in the right place. You know what I'm saying?
2: Gotcha.
0: You know where A and B and C all go.
4: Okay, right, sure.
0: We'll move on. We have time for one more letter with Allie Breen. Allie, what have you got?
4: Dear Allie, my best female friend is dating one of my best male friends. I know he cheats on her, and she is pretty awesome. If I were dating her, I'd treat her so much better. But I can't be the one to tell her about it, obviously, because then they'd think I was doing it to have a chance. But regardless, I just think she deserves better. What would you do here?
0: We had more or less the same story a couple weeks ago.
4: Yeah, there's been, I think it's a theme that this kind of thing happens. Yeah, he can't be the one to tell. I mean, I don't think that would help his situation with her.
5: If you ask the right questions to her without telling her, then maybe you can lead her on to make assumptions. Huh?
1: Making assumptions. Always the best thing to do in a relationship.
5: I'm just going to ask you a few questions and you can answer, like, where was he last night? Or where was he last week? Did you guys go out? Oh, you didn't go out?
3: Even if she breaks up with him, she doesn't want you. So...
5: Oh, she might. No. As a rebound.
3: No. No, if she's one of your best friends, don't mess it up. Just let them do their thing. She doesn't like you like that. I'm sorry, buddy.
1: I'm kind of with Jeff on this. I think the way to retract her is to back off or I don't know.
3: Let it happen naturally.
1: Yeah.
3: It'll figure itself out.
2: Let it be a secret for the rest of your life, I think.
3: Yeah.
4: Let it fester inside you.
0: Then there's the threesome route.
2: What? No.
5: Two guys and a girl?
4: Well, there's always, whenever they do break up, he can comfort her and give it a shot. He just can't be the one to cause the breakup, I would say.
1: Right. Like, right.
0: I think I just thought of the solution to our first letter.
1: First letter?
4: Oh.
0: Yeah, the first letter was the one in which the guy kept saying to his girlfriend, every time he'd see a woman, he'd go, oh, yeah.
3: Oh, hall pass.
0: She's super hot. I want a hall pass on her. Next time, she should just say, when he says, yeah, I'd do her, she should say, I'll do her with you.
1: So the guy completes right there? I mean, what's the end game there? That's...
0: See if he's bluffing.
4: My
1: boyfriend said this girl was hot, so I said, hey, why don't you bang both of us? Now he does it all the time. I don't know what could have happened.
0: I'll see your 10 and raise you 20. I think it's going to work.
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1: Guess Hooker was doing some doom scrolling just now.
5: I was.
1: Anything good?
5: No, I'm trying to find a recipe for dinner tonight.
1: Oh, yeah. How about Pizza Hut? Jeff Oske.
31: Hello.
1: He's at the NHTSA Sports Desk. Ace Cosby's at the engineering booth.
32: Hello.
1: I'm Josh Arnold. There's Tom.
0: One of my favorites.
5: Lemon pasta is always a hit.
0: Breakfast for dinner. Nothing better.
5: Well, we have an outdoor projector, and so we're going to do a movie night.
1: Oh, fun.
5: And so I'm trying to... And you said Sandlot, and I thought maybe we do a Sandlot themed. We watch that movie and do something like that.
33: You need to watch Sandlot 2.
5: Okay.
33: Trust me.
5: I'll give it a try.
1: Maybe you can do a double feature.
5: Oh, we could.
1: You could go... I mean, you want to go ballpark food?
5: Yeah. Yeah,
1: some
5: we could
1: dogs,
5: do that.
1: Nachos, some
33: popcorn, obviously.
5: Yes, we have to do popcorn.
33: Think what you get at the drive-in. You get popcorn.
1: Ooh, big
34: soft pretzel.
1: An HJ.
33: There you go.
0: Yeah. second base. You know, the usual. So
33: you need to take your kids to a drive-in this year.
1: I love a soft pretzel.
33: I don't like.
1: You know what? I'd rather have a soft pretzel than an HJ.
5: And that's where you are.
0: I don't like people eating in my car.
1: When we went to the drive-in, we used to get lawn chairs and
33: sit outside. Sit outside or put the table up or you in the back.
5: Park
33: put the
5: backwards,
33: back up.
5: You park
33: backwards.
0: You know, I hate. You also know that I hate eating outside.
33: You're just no fun.
0: You're, oh, I hate why.
1: He also hates movies. You know what? The drive-in's not for him. He hates other drivers.
33: He's shortchanging his children out of a wonderful experience.
1: Remember how honked at the guy who left his headlights on too long?
33: Yes. Oh, yeah. Gosh.
1: There's like a whole etiquette. There's drive.
0: I don't even know that. I don't know the etiquette.
33: Yeah. Oh, you would. Yeah, you'd wreck a lot of people's experience.
0: Yeah. Oh, I do that every day.
1: One of the greatest nights of my life was at a drive-in. It was the family. And we saw Indiana Jones and the Last Crusade and The Naked Gun.
33: Yeah.
0: See, The Naked Gun is one of the greatest movies.
1: Oh, that was two of the most entertaining movies I've ever seen.
33: Yeah.
0: So last night I was having dinner with Finn, my 13-year-old daughter, and I looked up, and it was one of those places where there's a restaurant over here, and the bar is kind of in the other room, but they had a huge TV in there, which I hate, by the way, in restaurants.
33: Yeah, we know.
0: And but I saw, what are they doing? And it was a commercial for the bug assault.
1: Oh,
0: which
1: yeah.
0: I'd never heard of, which are these like pistol rifle things mm-hmm. that you put salt in and they shoot flies.
33: I thought you ordered one.
0: I have got to get one. I was starting to order one and I got sidetracked.
33: Oh, that's a shock.
0: But they're so cool.
1: I almost got you one when I was at Bass Pro last week, but I couldn't remember if you wanted the more pistol or more rifle-y one.
33: Mm.
1: And you were, I didn't know if I could text you. But
33: I think you're a pistol guy, aren't you?
1: You'll pistol back and mama?
0: I don't know. I mean, I...
33: Oh, with the hat, you're right. The rifle might work.
0: Yeah,
33: the
0: can rifle. You... Does the rifle have more distance?
1: And is it a pump action?
33: I don't know.
0: Yeah, wow.
1: Well, which would you prefer?
0: I don't know. Can you get a bump stock on them so you can turn them into something serious? No, I mean, because you take out flies.
5: I have the electrified tennis racket.
33: Yeah.
1: That's fun.
33: Those are fun. Yeah.
1: My friends and I would see how long our... we would do the tip of our nose.
5: Are you serious? Yeah.
1: Hurts.
0: Oh, yeah. Yeah. There's a whole show, dumb things that we did.
5: Oh, yeah.
1: Yeah, idiots. Okay. Yeah. Oh, yeah. No, you get two of those and do like a little tennis racket like battle. They're fun.
0: I see. Now, it's time to go ahead back over to the news desk with Chris Teeley. What have we missed over
33: there? Wyoming outhouse expert. Boy, there's a title on
0: you. You know, I'm in my third year at university. Oh, what are you studying? Oh, I'm becoming an outhouse expert.
1: Oh, well, what state?
33: Urging people to stop trying to retrieve items lost inside vault toilets. Adam Fink, the owner of Laird Sanitation LLC, explained doing so is simply not worth the risk or the effort. He told, boy, Cowboy State Daily's in the news a lot today. A vault toilet can be anywhere from 3 to 10 feet deep. If you jump in, you may not be touching bottom.
1: Oh, well, you're kind of touching bottom.
33: Yeah.
0: Oh, my God.
33: Mr. Fink continued, aside from a family heirloom or a wedding ring, it's not worth digging through a pile of waste to recover something that's fallen into a toilet.
1: Anna, is wedding ring even worth it?
33: No. Oh. No. I love you, honey, but no.
2: Can you tread trowel? Like, can you keep yourself afloat?
5: It's like quicksand, I guess.
33: And even
0: there's probably a lot of liquid in there.
33: Even if you do drop something that you really want back, you should always call someone, not try to get it yourself. Not only are vault toilets filled with the same biodegradable chemical solution in portable toilets, but they're also the lily pads that give people a false sense of hope. I guess that's because they're lower to the ground and they're we're talking about the ones that are... They're an outhouse, basically. Right. They're not...
2: No, if you got a 3 or 4 year old, you can grab them by the ankles, lower them down. They could probably retrieve it right off the top.
0: No, we had a... this has been in the news because we had two of these in the last couple of weeks. The first one was the guy in Fresno. They had to call the Fresno Sheriff's Department to get this poor guy out. He fell into a toilet in Shaver Lake after dropping his sunglasses in.
33: Yeah.
0: The first article said they sprayed him down before and decontaminated him.
33: Ugh.
0: But the second one was, it turned out when they got there, he didn't speak English. So they had to get someone to come over and translate. I'm sure the first thing they translated was numero dos, explaining what he was doing. But he had dropped his sunglasses in there, which, is, as I pointed out, was probably the second worst accident involving sunglasses since O.J. took out Ron Goldman. And, never mind. But I've got a better one for you. This is so brutal.
1: You love these stories.
33: Yeah,
0: there's a lot of detail there.
33: Okay.
0: This is from the Associated Press. A woman who accidentally dropped her cell phone into the hole of an outhouse in a national forest, fell in while trying to retrieve it. She had to be rescued by firefighters in Washington State. Brennan Fire Department Chief Tim Manley said the woman who was at the top of Mount Walker in the Olympic National Forest northwest of Seattle had been using her phone when it fell into the toilet. Described as a vault toilet, the tank stores up to 1,000 gallons of what they describe as excreta. I believe that's the Latin for pool of poop. Mr. Manley said she disassembled the toilet seat and used dog leashes to try to get the phone, eventually using the leashes to tie herself off as she reached for it.
1: Tom Cruise style.
33: Yeah.
0: This gets better. That effort failed, and she fell headfirst into the toilet.
33: And that, the reason she did that is why Mr. Fink is talking about here. He said these tanks or vaults develop a bit of a crust on top. So the toilet paper you'll see looks kind of like a lily pad.
1: Right.
33: And the objects will fall on top. And you think that's the bottom when reality is it's not.
1: You bust through that.
33: Right. Exactly.
1: In 8 feet.
33: Mm-hmm. Which is probably, by the way, what's going on there.
0: After this happened, this woman, I understand she had really crappy cell phone service. Can you imagine?
33: No.
0: God.
2: Like, even if you could retrieve it, do you want it back?
33: No.
2: Yeah.
33: Never. It's all in the cloud. Get a new one.
0: There was a whole thing on Reddit of what would you, what objects do you have that you would, if they dropped in, do you actually take the time and trouble to clean off?
33: And
1: I just don't
33: that.
1: Know that I'm, I don't know no. what I have.
2: I'm poor enough. I don't care about anything that I own.
0: But this guy, I love the way they describe this guy as an outhouse expert. Hey, dude, quit bragging, okay?
33: Yeah.
0: We all know that you're...
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34: New car sales, Gordon speaking.
35: Yes, I am El Conquistador.
34: You are El Conquistador?
35: Yes, and I would like to make an appointment to come down and test drive a Mercedes.
34: Yes, sir.
35: It is important that I am not addressed as sir. I am not a sir. I am El Conquistador. And
34: affirmative.
35: Affirmative. It is very important that I only be addressed in that fashion, as El Conquistador. Could you say it for me?
34: El Conquistador. What would you like to drive, sir?
35: I am not a sir.
34: I'm sorry.
35: I am El Conquistador.
34: Brother, let me say one thing. I come from the South here. My parents brought me up to say yes, sir, yes, ma'am, no, ma'am, yes, sir, yes, ma'am, no, ma'am.
35: I understand.
34: I apologize for being polite, but I...
35: Oh, no, that is not my title. I am not a sir. I am El Conquistador. It's a title that has been in my family for thousands of years.
34: I'll do my best.
35: I am El Conquistador.
34: El Conquistador. I'll do my best.
35: You'll do your best, El Conquistador. Yes, so can you tell me what a good time for you to come in is?
34: Anytime, sir, anytime, El Conquistador, between the hours of 8 and 5.
35: What is important is that the people that you work with know that if they are to do business with me, that they must refer to me not as sir. I know that is polite, but El Conquistador.
34: What does that mean? What does the title mean?
35: Excuse me, who are you addressing? Yes, the title means the conqueror.
34: I thought that's what the last part of it meant. El means the?
35: Yes.
34: Okay.
35: Okay, El Conquistador.
34: Yeah, I'm sorry, El Conquistador. No, okay, El Conquistador. When do you think you'll be arriving, El Conquistador?
35: I will be arriving next Wednesday around 4 o'clock.
34: Wednesday at 4 o'clock. I'll put you on my... that's when your flight lands, El Conquistador?
35: My flight lands at about 3:30.
34: Okay, so you'll be here. Are you coming directly here, El Conquistador?
35: Yes, I am.
34: Okay. Wednesday at 4 p.m. Yeah. All right. I'll
0: put that down. He's kissing his ass here.
34: Budget that time for you.
35: For yes, who?
34: For you, El Conquistador. Thank you, El Conquistador. I'll be waiting to hear from you and to see you.
35: Thank you very much for your time. I hope to do business with you.
34: All right, bro. Thank you, El Conquistador.
35: You're welcome.
34: All right, bro.
0: From the O'Reilly Auto Parts Studios, just call me El Conquistador. It's the Bob and Tom Show. Christy Lee at the news desk. Hello. Pat Godwin.
1: Hey, Chick.
0: Hello. There's Josh Arnold.
2: Bothering people at work. One of comedy's greatest assets.
0: Hey, what's going on there? Well, I'm just trying to make a living. There's Ace Cosby.
3: Hello.
0: I'm Chick McGee, and actually, our first email. Hello, Jeff Oskey.
4: Hey, buddy.
0: There he goes.
4: Now I remember how to do it.
0: This is from Alpharetta, Georgia.
4: Oh.
0: While on a trip this weekend toward the North Georgia Mountains, which might be that way, I'm not sure, I ran into a fellow who introduced himself to me as El Conquistador.
4: Oh, I see.
0: Out of the blue. I immediately let him know I was aware of El Conquistador from the Bob and Tom Show. I asked if he was planning to buy a car. He was shocked that anybody in Georgia might know that. And would you please play that clip? So we have. And congratulations, Michael. There you go.
4: All right.
5: All right, Michael.
0: Way to go, Michael. And Alpharetta. We're all sitting around hanging out. We've got, as Tom would say, lots of exciting, interesting things this morning in sports and news. Yes.
5: Speaking of Georgia.
0: Point now.
5: People in Georgia do know about the Bob and Tom Show. I happen to be on a ship. A sailing ship over the weekend.
0: Oh, yeah?
5: And there was a couple from Savannah, Georgia. Big fans of the show.
0: Did you have to...
5: Happened to be on the ship.
0: Did you belay the mast, or did you run up the...
5: My husband did. They asked for volunteers, and they hoisted the masts.
4: I saw that. Did you have to pay for that experience?
5: Hell yeah, we did.
4: And then, and then they put you to work?
5: Yeah.
4: That... No. No, I'm not participating.
5: It was pretty cool.
0: Well, you know, that's the deal about, you know, they used to... All these auctions for good causes.
5: Mm-hmm.
0: It's not so much items as it is experiences, Jeff.
5: Yeah.
0: Like you sit around, you play poker with maybe some cast of the Bob and Tom Show. You know, we could take them to the cleaners and they'd have an experience they'd remember for the rest of their lives. Us winning their paycheck. That would be fun.
4: Yeah.
0: I haven't participated in something like that.
5: I had neither, but it was very cool.
0: And experience.
5: These kids, what a great story. They bought this old schooner. It was going to be scrapped. And this husband and wife, they've put it back together and they're raising money to help other kids learn to sail and trying to pay for the boat. And it's really cool. These guys live on this boat year round and just travel the world.
0: Boy, wouldn't you get... Wouldn't you be seasick if you're on land? Does that make any sense?
4: Right.
5: Yeah.
4: Right?
0: Yeah.
5: Probably.
0: That'd be up and down, man.
2: Boy, how can you guys stand it sitting still like this?
0: What are you doing? Aren't you going up and down? What the hell? What's the problem?
5: So there were some rough nights, but generally it's pretty great.
0: Did you spend the night on the boat?
5: No, we did not spend the night on the boat. We just had a two-hour tour. And-
2: two-hour tour.
5: Thank you.
0: Gilligan!
4: Josh, do you remember what movie this is from? A sailboat is a schooner.
2: Mallrats.
4: That's right.
0: Is that right? Yes.
2: You dumb son of a... They're looking at a Magic Eye poster.
0: Oh, okay.
2: And the one guy just cannot figure it out. He cannot see it at all. But it's
4: the old 3D where you had to stare at that poster and the image would come forth.
5: Sure.
0: I have not seen Mallrats.
5: That's I have not Kevin, seen
0: Kevin,
5: it
0: Kevin Smith, right?
5: Yeah, Kevin Smith.
0: Yeah.
5: It's been a while.
0: Is Jason Mewes in that one as well?
2: Does he show up?
0: I think
5: this is an Silent Bob film. This is.
2: Yeah. I can't remember if he shows up or not.
4: Yeah. But Ben Affleck is in it.
0: Oh, yeah. And, they're all big.
4: Kind of debut.
0: Big buddies.
4: Yeah.
2: Remember Jason Lee, the great Michael Rooker?
0: Oh, yeah. He's good.
2: Mm-hmm.
0: He was in Scanners. Remember Scanners?
2: I love Scanners.
0: You think so.
5: Your brain would explode or something.
0: That's right. Your head would explode. Let's say you're in a meeting and someone's not making any sense and making you unhappy. You just sit there and concentrate and their head explodes.
2: I remember being a kid and the first head explosion, I went, they just blew that guy's head off. Like the practical effects are insane.
5: Okay, I have never seen that film. I just guess that's what that was.
0: I can understand, but I don't know. He must have just wanted to be in the movie so bad.
2: Right.
0: That he had, explode my head. That's fine with me. I don't care. Let's see, what else is coming up? Oh, Major League Baseball, we had inductees in the Hall of Fame. I wasn't even on the final ballot. Of course, that's because I couldn't hit the curveball when I was a kid.
2: I know, but there are other reasons that you should be in there.
0: I couldn't hit the fastball or a slow ball. I had trouble hitting.
4: How about the slider?
0: Nope, couldn't get the slider. And I had trouble fielding.
2: What about a changeup?
0: Changeup, I'd give a ride.
4: Knuckleball.
0: Give them a ride, man. I was a wiffle ball guy. The wiffle ball.
2: You have to be able to hit everything.
0: Oh, yeah.
4: That's fun.
5: You do not get the respect you deserve, Mr. McGee.
0: Thank you. I should be in all the Hall of Fame.
5: Yes.
4: Specifically one, definitely. Oh, yeah.
0: Anyway, Puerto Rico and Curacao represented at the Major League Baseball Hall of Fame induction ceremony. WNBA All-Star Game yesterday. And they had two captains. It wasn't East versus West, anything like that. It was Team Coop after Cynthia Cooper and Team Witherspoon, named after Teresa Witherspoon.
5: Oh, I thought it was Reese.
0: And cut that out. Caitlin Clark had 27 points. And Team Spoon defeated Team Coop 129-122. They had a record crowd at the United Center in Chicago.
5: Good for them.
0: How about that? Jonquel Jones, your MVP of that. Let's see. The Brickyard, Corey Heim passed team co-owner Denny Hamlin.
5: Uh-oh.
0: We're going to have a meeting after the race. And Corey beat his boss at the Brickyard 400. LeBron has decided where he's going to play the WNBA.
2: Oh, he has.
0: He has.
2: Or the NBA.
0: Did I say WNBA?
5: Oh, wouldn't that be great?
0: He would dominate. And he says this is his last decision, so to speak. Remember, I decided to take my skills to South Beach. Well, it's not that. It's not Miami this time. And a couple of football players trouble with the law, kids. So I'll give you a hint. One of them is.
1: Oh no, he's down, Jim. Jim. Uh-oh. Oh my gosh.
2: Oh, did Tony Romo witness something?
0: Yeah, he had it right.
4: Cop flashlight.
0: The cop was right in front of him.
2: Oh boy.
0: Oh, God, Jim.
2: These cuffs are tight, Jim.
0: So what else is coming up in news, Christy?
5: Well, coming up in news, we're going to talk about Comic-Con over the weekend because a couple of big things came out of that. Anybody see The Odyssey yet?
2: No, I haven't seen it yet.
0: Boy, I feel like I need to go actually read the book again because
5: really?
0: I understand the bottom line is just wants to go home, I guess, which I'm a fan of. But there's also the sirens and all sorts of things. Yeah. Side stories.
2: A ton of adventures on that journey.
0: Lots of adventures. I don't normally go for the helmet that covers the nose.
5: Oh, you don't like that look?
0: I don't like that. If you're going to wear a helmet.
2: Expose your bridge.
0: Yes, or don't wear a helmet. You know, don't mess around.
5: Did they think that keeping their nose covered would help in some way?
2: Maybe it did.
0: Maybe it was
4: Definitely did help in some way.
0: Evil spirit.
5: I don't know.
0: I think they thought then if you sneeze, your soul could tape out your nose. Some of what I said is absolutely the truth.
5: Well, The Odyssey did very well. I have not. I want to. IMAX theaters, a lot of them are extending the run. Yeah. It's become so popular.
0: Everything I've seen, all the reviews, life-changing movie is what they're saying.
5: Life-changing.
0: That's what they're saying. It's unbelievable.
5: That's interesting.
0: I just watched Interstellar again over the weekend. Cried my sad little eyes out.
4: Oh, that's a good
0: boy. I love that movie. I love that movie, Jeff.
4: Never seen it.
3: It's wonderful.
2: It's a good one.
0: It's a pretty good one.
4: All right.
0: Oh, yeah.
5: How was your week, Jeff?
0: Yeah, you were at the lake. Abandoned us for a week. What's going on?
4: Oh, yeah, it was great. Hanging with my kids and their friends.
0: Was there an incident?
4: We had one girl shave her head and her eyebrows off, but other than that.
3: Oh, that's always good.
5: On a dare?
4: No, just for fun.
0: Please tell me it was her choice, right?
4: Yeah, it was her choice. She wanted to do it.
5: Okay.
4: By all means, I couldn't make eye contact with her for the rest of the week. There's something weird about no brows.
0: No eyebrows. It's just, it was
3: the whole head, too. The whole head?
4: The whole head.
0: It was a trend on the socials at one point.
5: Yeah,
0: take a trimmer and just...
5: Mm-hmm.
4: And then I got to hang out with Timmy Two Cokes. My daughter's boyfriend.
5: Oh, yeah. How'd you and Jimmy?
0: Now, he's the one who comes over and just gets into your fridge.
4: He loves it.
0: Asking.
4: Oh, yeah. Yeah. Well, he is well, many Cokes as he wants at my house.
0: Oh, okay.
4: Yeah, his family listens. So,
0: all right.
4: I welcome him. Yeah, it's good times.
5: Did you limit him to two Cokes a day?
4: No. Oh, no. No. Vacation. Have as many Cokes a day as you want. All your kids.
5: Yeah.
4: Have a shake and a Coke at the restaurant.
2: Heck yeah.
4: Yeah.
0: Get both.
5: Who's paying?
0: Have a banana split.
5: Uncle Jeff?
4: Well, I'm doing a couple shows coming up. To try to...
0: A couple shows coming up. You never know, huh?
4: Yeah, pay off.
0: Do you ever get tipped, Jeff, at these shows? Somebody come out to you, here's a Finsky.
4: No, but my girlfriend did have someone come up and hand her $100 and said, take that guy out and get him a steak.
0: Well, that's nice.
5: That is nice.
4: Yeah.
0: That's a thank you in the form of dollars.
5: Yeah. Yes,
0: very nice.
5: Speaking of dollars.
0: Dollars, that's right.
5: High prices are here to stay. 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
23: 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Well, that's how the Beltline travels are shaping up at this juncture between the interstate and university. Same with the interstate. Stoughton and Highway 19. Highway 30 is par for the course and problem-free. Interchange in East Washington, along with 94, 73 in the interchange. I'm Gene Shimick, and that is your latest total traffic.
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2: 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Christy Lee at the news desk.
3: Hi, good
2: there's,
3: to be here.
2: There's Pat Godwin.
4: Hello.
2: Pat's going to sing us a little song today.
4: Sure, what the heck?
2: That's what we've got planned. There's Josh Arnold.
5: Hello.
2: There's Jeff Oskey.
7: Hey, man.
2: Ace Cosby.
18: Hello.
2: And time for our listener emails. This is from a gentleman in Monticello, Indiana, or Monticello, Indiana. I've always...
3: Monticello.
2: What about Thomas Jefferson's place?
3: Monticello.
2: Monticello? Sounds...
4: That's confusing.
2: All right. Dear people, I got to see the Wienermobile in the wild on Saturday on 39 South, just south of Frankfort, Indiana. They were having their hot dog festival. Get it? Frankfort?
3: Wienermobile. Oh, yeah.
2: Frankfurters?
3: Uh-huh.
2: I know this sounds weird, but I was genuinely excited, and part of it was my joy in being able to tell you guys I saw the Wienermobile. Well, thank you, JP. We appreciate that. Let's see. This weekend, we were listening to the radio, and Sugar, Sugar by the Archies came on.

0: Michigan at an annual friends gathering. His neighbor, an older woman, apparently knocked on his door and said, "Bob has fallen." And he said, "What do you mean?" And she said, "I looked across the lake and I saw Bob had fallen on his deck. He was an 86-year-old gentleman.
1: Oh.
0: Had she not had her binoculars, they would not have gone over there and saved Bob."
1: No kidding.
0: Yeah. So see, binoculars come in handy at the lake. Checking on your neighbor.
1: You know what that is? That's heartwarming.
0: Yeah.
1: Even though she sounds a little nosy, that's...
2: yeah.
0: A Gladys Kravitz-y.
1: Yeah.
0: By the way, Bob is okay.
1: Bob is okay.
0: Yes.
1: Well, there you go.
0: He's fine from his fall. But yeah.
1: Let's see. This is from Zach. Dear Bob and Tom Show, I've become a full-time rural mail carrier after being part-time for 9 years. I listen to the show every day when I'm out delivering. There have been many times I've had to pull over and stop due to hard laughing. Thank you for all making my workday that much better. P.S. I would request my favorite Pat Godwin song, except he can't perform it right now, I'm sure, and I don't think he'd want to anyways. I don't want to say the title, but it does sound a lot like The Wreck of the Edmund Fitzgerald.
3: How could that be their favorite?
1: Yeah, he people like the... The Rectum of Ella Fitzgerald?
0: Is that the name of the song, actually?
3: Apparently. I don't know. I did it as a one-off. I've done it 800 times.
0: That was your Stairway to Heaven.
1: That and Coke in the Boat, right?
3: Oh, boy, it's huge out there.
1: Everybody loves Coke in the Boat. Major League Baseball, let's go there. From Cooperstown, Puerto Rico, and... Or is it Coopatown?
3: It's Coopatown.
1: You say Coopatown. Puerto Rico and Curacao, maybe itty-bitty islands, but the support they showed massive yesterday at the induction ceremony. Center fielders Carlos Beltran and Andrew Jones with a U inducted into the Baseball Hall of Fame yesterday. Both joined second baseman Jeff Kent as the newest members before an estimated crowd of about 15,000. At the Sports Center in Cooperstown. 57 other Hall of Famers on stage. And they showed video of this, their induction ceremonies. It was all very nice. But Jeff Kent from the Giants.
2: Were all the Kents there?
1: Martha Kent. Clark Kent.
2: Connie Kent.
0: Who's Connie Kent?
3: Well, you don't know Connie?
0: I don't know Connie.
1: Helen
2: She's
1: Kent.
2: A Kent.
1: Kent?
2: Yeah.
1: Helen Kent?
2: Now, was Connie born a Kent, or was that her married name?
3: Oh, she turned into a Kent.
0: Oh.
2: Yeah. Gotcha.
1: I think her maiden name was Kant.
2: So she went from Kant to Kent?
1: Yeah. So it was...
2: You can't go from Kant to Kent.
1: Martha Kant Kent is her full name.
2: What you're witnessing, ladies and gentlemen. Man on a tightrope.
1: I'm trying not to fall into the crowd. Okay. I couldn't find Curacao with a globe. And I kind of sort of know where
3: gorgeous.
1: Puerto Rico is.
0: Have you been there?
3: Yeah.
1: Oh, no kidding. You have
0: is it
1: a place
0: one of those
1: there.
0: Islands?
2: It's in Japan, isn't it?
3: It's right.
1: That's what I thought.
3: I'll say it again.
0: Is it an island or a city?
3: An island.
1: It's our own island.
3: It's in the Bahamas, the Caribbean, I think.
1: Is that right? Mm.
3: The cruise ships went there. But seriously, it's gorgeous.
1: Now, I understand if you're in the Caribbean, you pronounce it Caribbean. But if you're going to the Caribbean, you say Caribbean.
3: If you're Billy Ocean, you say Caribbean.
2: Yeah. Caribbean Queen.
3: Yeah. He says Caribbean.
1: Is there a better song than Caribbean Queen?
3: Yes.
1: Billy Ocean.
2: There are. It is good.
3: It's good, but there are
2: It
3: many.
2: Is very good.
1: So I don't think so.
2: But there
1: I think
2: are
1: Billy
2: about
1: Ocean is the
2: 5,000 songs
3: that are better than
1: Billy Ocean doesn't give the credit he deserves. A wonderful song.
2: I mean, didn't he also do Get Out of My Dreams and Into My Car?
3: Oh.
2: Beep, beep. Yeah.
1: Now, that's awesome. That one seemed a little forced.
2: Yeah, yeah.
1: But not this one. Caribbean.
2: Yeah.
3: They're sharing the same dream, chick.
1: Okay, wait a minute. Let's hear
0: okay.
1: Listen very carefully again.
0: Caribbean.
1: I'll be damned.
3: Caribbean. Yeah, a lot of them.
2: You guys know Caribou Coffee?
3: Yeah, of course.
2: Every time I see one, I go, Caribou Dream. And no one likes it.
3: They don't laugh.
2: No, I never get anything.
1: Do you do it to the barista there in the Caribou Cop? Do they call
2: one
1: barista?
2: Time? The biggest swing I took on that was I said, "I love this Caribou coffee," and she goes, "Oh, thank you." And I go, "I don't take mine black. I like mine with Caribou cream."
0: Oh, yeah.
3: Could I have some room for Caribou brew cream?
2: Oh. She hated it. Actually, she didn't hate it. She just didn't know what to do.
3: It's funny.
0: She probably had never heard the song.
2: No idea. Yeah.
1: Wow, Billy Ocean was right there.
2: It was a busy airport. There was no reason for me to slow her up.
1: People,

0: people are trying to make their flights.
1: Did he have did Billy have two hits and out with him?
0: I think so. Yeah, yeah, but he was right there at the start of MTV, man.
1: Oh, that's right.
2: I want to say he. Oh no, no, that wasn't him. I was gonna. What I was about to say was he did a song for that Michael Douglas, Kathleen Turner franchise.
0: Oh, Romancing the Roses. Maybe.
2: Yeah, either Jewel of the Nile or Romancing the Stone. But
0: maybe. Or was that Michael McDonald?
2: I can't remember. I forget.
0: Oh, Michael McDonald was the cop movie with Billy Crystal and...
2: Oh, Running Scared.
0: Gregory Hines, yeah. Do we have Get Out of My Dreams and Into My Car?
1: There's a copy. We have a copy left in the back, yeah.
0: I think that really shows his range.
1: Oh, boy. Yeah. Into My Car. Just get in my car. Get out of my dream.
2: Was he part of a band before going solo?
0: I don't think so.
2: Hmm.
0: I know.
2: He wasn't like a Commodore or something.
0: And this might shock you. I don't think Ocean is his real last name.
3: No.
1: Really?
0: I don't think so.
2: What about Frank Ocean? Is that his real last name?
3: Are they Frank Ocean.
0: Yeah, they are brothers. Actually.
2: Well, let's not. They're not.
0: They have the same father. Oh, there's Frank Ocean fan clubs out there. I can feel them. Elsewhere in sports, weren't you wondering,
3: Billy
0: Jeff?
3: Ocean's still with us.
0: Is he?
3: Yeah. 76 years old. He's got the dreads.
0: 76 years old.
1: Where's he from? Trinidad? I'm going to guess Trinidad.
0: He looks Trinidadian.
1: Right, he does.
3: He is a Trinidadian British singer. Yes.
1: Wow. That's a pretty good
0: job,
1: guess.
0: Pat. How'd you know that?
1: Well, I've been down there a lot. I know the patois, the local patois.
0: You think they got, I'm your Trinidaddy?
2: Oh, he did do that song from it's When the Going Gets Tough, the Tough Get Going.
0: Oh, yeah. When the going gets tough.
2: Yeah.
1: I don't know that one.
0: The tough get going. Yeah.
3: Looks like he still might be out there touring, too. Well, but you have to go to the UK to see him.
0: You know what? A bargain at half the price. Yeah. I'd have to, or twice the price.
4: They have Ribfest in the UK.
0: That was an insult, wasn't it?
2: Yeah.
0: Billy Ocean.
2: Yeah.
0: How dare you? The 2026 WNBA All-Star Game yesterday at the United Center in Chicago. Jonquel Jones, your MVP, and Team Spoon beating Team Coop 129-122. Jonquel Jones, the Liberty Center, 22 points, 13 rebounds, 8 assists. Let's see. Also, Caitlin Clark had 17 points. GM Cynthia Cooper and Captain Paige Becker saw Team Coop make the game close a couple times, but they could not overcome Team. Yeah, they do that in the NBA too. They like Team Magic or stuff like that. Corey Heim passed Team co-owner Denny Hamlin on the final restart on Sunday.
2: Hey, Corey, can I talk to you for a second?
0: Can I meet you over by the water fountain?
2: What's the one rule we don't do? We don't lap the boss. That's right,
0: lap the boss.
3: Let the boss win at all costs.
0: Here's something interesting. Kyle Shanahan, coach of the 49ers, on the practice field yesterday. Not interesting, you say? Well, not quite 2 weeks ago, Shanahan involved in a car accident, left him with a concussion and a couple of broken ribs.
3: Ooh.
0: Shanahan made a cameo with the practice. The Niners start preparation for the 26th season. So, as I've called him for many years, the petulant child of Mike Shanahan is up and out of the car, and he's okay. And LeBron James, this is the announcement, and he says this is his final decision. Meaning he's not going to go anywhere else. He's going to retire when he's done with the 76ers, that's right. LeBron James will be a Philadelphia 76er in the upcoming season. He's the NBA's all-time leading scorer. And according to ESPN, LeBron, 41 years old, took a pay cut, but you can't shake your head no at $8 million for the two-year contract.
2: No?
0: You know, a million's a million, right? Right,
3: yeah.
0: Jeff?
3: Yeah.
2: Was there any time in your life where you could have eaten a 76-ounce steak?
1: Has that been done? That's a lot, isn't it?
0: I don't remember the place
2: in Amarillo. I don't remember how big that steak
0: is. I'm going to say yes. I've always been intrigued.
2: Yeah.
0: There's another one where you eat two, I think it's cheeseburgers and onion rings.
2: Oh, one of those food challenges?
0: It's a platter, and if you finish it, like $100 and you get the meal for free.
3: The Big Texan is a 72-ounce steak.
2: Okay, so not quite 76.
3: Not quite.
0: Well, but 76 would leave them oohing an eye.
2: Yeah. Yeah, you're right.
0: And I understand as the winner is announced for eating the 72-ounce steak, the Big Texan, Billy Ocean's song.
5: Get out of my dreams.
0: Get out of my dreams and get into my car. He did have a formula, didn't he?
2: Yes. Oh, yeah. He nailed this equation.
0: Into my car.
2: The only... In anybody else's hands, beep, beep, that would have a creepy...
0: Oh, yeah.
1: Well, that's still a little creepy.
3: Of course it's creepy.
1: Get out of my dreams and let's go on a date or go to a restaurant.
0: Well, yeah,
1: maybe.
0: But...
2: Not even that. Yeah, yeah, you're right. Yeah,
1: not just get in my car.
3: Yeah.
1: Where are we going? You're kidnapping me.
0: This feels like a kidnap.
2: I can't help that you dreamt about me.
1: That
2: now you
1: want to
2: steal me?
0: Oh, it's not a kidnap. It's an actual song. Come on.
5: Out of my dreams.
0: Shut up. Get into my car.
1: Go for a nice walk, maybe.
2: Yeah, about a cup of coffee. Yeah.
3: Thank you.
0: May I hold your hand?
1: Get into my car.
2: Christy, what's the biggest steak you've had, do you think?
3: 8 ounces?
2: Never hit that 12 mark?
3: No, I don't think so.
0: You always order the little
3: petite filet.
0: The Barbie filet, yeah.
3: They could only make a 4 ounce. That'd be perfect.
6: I had the 36 one.
2: You had a 36?
3: 36.
1: Where's the big tomahawk away? Are they huge?
2: And that counts, the bone counts, doesn't it?
1: Yeah. Oh, yeah. The bone counts.
0: Hey,
1: get into my car.
0: Something. Let me tell you something. The bone always counts.
2: Okay? We're trying to have a real conversation.
0: I'm sorry.
3: I mean, that steak is ridiculous.
2: That's the 72?
3: Yeah.
2: Well, I almost did it.
0: Is that two steaks? Really?
1: It looks like
2: because,
1: two.
2: And I knew that I wouldn't finish it, but... I thought we were with people when I worked with Rawlings and it was an expense report. And,
0: right.
2: And they were like, yeah, you should do it. But then I found out they put you on a stage.
3: Oh.
4: Right.
3: Oh.
4: Up above everyone,
2: yeah,
4: right?
2: And I went, I'm not doing that.
3: And they start a timer according to this, right? You only have a certain amount of time. But they allow you to cut up your steak before the timer starts.
2: Oh, that's not fair.
3: That's what it says here, though.
0: But that's got to add to your anxiety being up on a stage.
3: Right.
0: And then, and then you've got the timer, and then you've got 72 ounces of meat.
3: You will be disqualified if anyone assists you in cutting, preparing, or eating of your meal. This is your contest, not your buddy's.
0: And I think the baked potato and rolls, and I think those are included. You got to eat those too,
1: You do?
3: Oh, you do?
2: I think so.
0: Oh, man. I think so.
1: I could never do
3: that. You don't have to eat the fat. But we will judge this.
0: The fat's best. But yes, the fat's the best part.
3: You like the fat?
2: Whatever cut that Ace ate, there was plenty of fat on that.
0: Absolutely. Yeah.
3: Should you become ill, the contest is over. You lose.
0: Vomiting live on stage.
2: Yeah, how about that?
0: What are we? What is this, a rock concert?
3: If you fail to complete the challenge, you must pay the full $72.
2: Yeah.
3: Well, yeah.
0: All right. Buck an ounce. That's not bad.
2: Yeah, that's not bad.
4: That's a good price for a steak.
0: Damn right.
3: 72 ounces.
2: Although, can a 72-ounce steak be good the whole way through? Like, it's some of that cut is going to be a little rough.
0: Real chewy.
3: Yeah.
0: But is it all just one steak, or is it one steak piled up on another steak?
3: No, it looks like one steak, but maybe. What do you think the percentage of winners would be in this contest?
2: Less than 10%.
0: I'm going to say 3%.
4: 25%.
3: 12%.
2: Oh, I was wrong. I said less than 10.
3: There have been 99,208 attempts and 10,631 winners.
2: Oh, can you imagine?
0: Remember when Homer went to the... all-you-can-eat seafood bar at the Captain Seafood Restaurant.
2: Yes.
0: And he just kept eating him.
2: Sir, please don't take the steam tray.
0: He's neither man nor beast.
2: Arr.
0: Get him out of here.
2: Come see Bottomless Pete. He became an attraction, and then they asked him to leave, and he sued.
0: Bottomless Pete. It says all-you-can-eat.
2: Mr. Simpson, this is the most blatant case of false advertising since my lawsuit against the Never-Ending Story.
0: That's a
1: great line.
3: Are you fans of All You Can Eat?
2: Yeah, I do like some. Yeah. I've become less so in my
0: I like that,
2: more mature years.
0: The Brazilian Steakhouse?
3: Fogo.
2: Because the quality is there.
0: Yeah.
2: Those are amazing.
0: Like a super duper salad bar. Sure.
4: We did All You Can Eat sushi
0: no kidding.
4: Last week, and man, I ate it all.
0: No kidding.
2: And they make you, most all-you-can-eat sushi places, you pay extra for what you don't finish.
4: Oh, no. There was not a speck left.
2: Nice.
4: I even poured the soy sauce plate with the wasabi into my mouth.
0: Wow.
1: That's crazy. Oh,
4: I love it.
0: You know, our we have a champion eater on our staff, Joey Chestnut,
3: yes.
0: World-renowned champion eater. He says shrimp is the easiest thing to eat the most of because it digests so quick.
1: Mm-hmm.
0: Right down the old gullet.
3: Oh, I love a lot of shrimp over the weekend. Yeah.
1: But not that sauce. That's,
3: oh,
1: that
3: you don't sauce. Like the cocktail sauce?
1: I love it.
3: Oh, I do too.
0: But I don't like it real spicy.
1: You don't?
4: Oh.
0: It's too spicy.
4: Is it too spicy for chicky?
0: It reflects on me as a man. I know. I'm sorry. Let me tell you something about NHTSA. When you speed while driving, hey, slow down. There's an idea. Because if you're speeding, you have less time to react to whatever comes across your path. Let's say a sharp turn could take you by surprise. Another car could pop out of nowhere. A truck brakes suddenly. A cyclist could enter the road ahead. Or a pedestrian could be walking their puppy dog. At your foot on the gas might lead to a big-time problem. You may not think any of these things could happen to you, but you won't see them coming until they happen, and that's too late. When you're speeding, you don't have time to course correct. You don't have time to stop. It only takes an instant for disaster to strike. The speed limit isn't just there to protect you. It's there to protect your passengers, other drivers, cyclists, pedestrians, and everyone sharing the road. So slow down, obey the law, and help keep everyone around you safe. 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We're in the O'Reilly Auto Parts Studios. 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
3: Hello.
0: There's Pat Godwin.
1: Hey, chick.
0: And I saw Pat. We got a big surprise for you coming up. There's Josh Arnold.
2: Hi.
0: Jeff Oskey.
2: Yes.
0: And Ace Cosby.
2: Good
0: now.
2: Name.
0: Pat, I don't want to force you to do anything you don't want to do, but a listener from our email just for you. Dear Bob and Tom Show, specifically Pat, I'm a full-time rural mail carrier, being part-time for 9 years. I listen to your show every day. I'd like to request my favorite song by, yes, Pat Godwin. I know it might be a little much for him to perform it right now with his shoulder and all.
1: Yeah, it hurts.
0: But I'll give you a hint. It sounds an awful lot, a lot like The Wreck of the Edmund Fitzgerald.
1: And that's their favorite song.
0: That's their favorite song. That's Zach. Mm.
1: Christy, this is your least favorite song.
3: My
1: Zach,
3: least
1: right?
3: favorite, yes, Zach, absolutely.
1: And we've all heard it a lot, but this is a fan requesting, and it's my first. Let's see how that shoulder feels. You know what? It hurts, Jeff. It hurts a little bit.
2: Oh, it looks like it hurts.
1: I play with pain.
0: That's right.
2: Oh, this is a mistake. He's grabbing his guitar.
0: There it is.
2: Man.
0: Look at that.
2: Oh, man, he just exclaimed.

0: Boy, it's nice to see you play guitar again.
1: Good old Gordon.
0: So nice.
2: Yeah, no, I...
1: Get in there. I sat down, baby.
2: Get a second surgery because you played the rectum of Ella Fitzgerald. Yeah.
0: Wrecked your arm. Again.
1: How would you like to explain that to your doctor? My goodness. Another email, Dear Bob and Tom Show, you guys are amazing. This one is for Josh.
3: Hi.
1: Every year, the Des Moines Register hosts a week-long bike ride across Iowa. Hmm. 15,000 to 20,000 people ride bikes 70-plus miles a day.
3: That's fun.
1: This year, Denny Davis, he rode the entire 70-plus miles on a penny farthing.
3: Ooh. Oh, nice.
1: To help spread awareness for autism. I thought you might enjoy this story. Keep up the great work, Josh. Good luck to the rest of you.
0: Oh, well.
4: What's that all about?
1: All right.
0: Penny farthings only have one speed, right?
2: I don't know. I think so.
0: I don't think they have a...
2: They can't really change gears.
0: That would be so hard.
2: A friend sent me a photo of one for sale. No kidding. Would you be interested? I said, how much? And it was over $1,000.
1: Whoa.
2: And it was super old. Like more of a, this is the kind of thing you would hang on a wall type.
0: Rather than actually ride.
2: Yeah. And so...
1: This is from Dave in Northern Iowa. And we've talked about this before. The guy who thought he invented the end-all, be-all, the guy who invented Velcro shoes.
0: Sure.
1: He was certain that he was going to own millions and millions of dollars was going to start rolling.
2: Why would anyone use laces ever again?
1: And then the guy who invented the penny farthing, but then he saw the bicycle with two of the same size wheels, and he thought, how stupid have I been? That'd be tough.
2: Yeah.
1: Yeah, and you can't. There must be a trick to getting on without having to drive to a loading dock, and then
2: right
0: has to be right. There.
1: I think you
0: climb up the back or something.
1: You put your foot on a pedal and then run. And
2: there are videos of people getting on.
1: Yeah, they
2: kind of do come up from the behind it and
0: catapult themselves onto weird. It.
1: You know, Chrissy, they come up behind you.
0: Yeah.
1: Hey, I got a World Cup story for you. Remember the World Cup?
0: Oh, I loved the World
1: Cup.
0: We
1: all had World Cup fever there for a magical month. Los Palacios y Villafranca. That's the hometown of Fabian Ruiz and Gavi. He goes by one name, Gavi. They helped Spain win the World Cup, and they were awarded, after they got home, their award ceremony, they were given their weight in tomatoes.
2: No kidding.
1: They're midfielders. They participated in a ceremony last week at the town hall in the Spanish province of Seville.
2: Oh, where the barber comes from.
1: That's exactly right. Well, they're known for many things, but tomatoes and, of course, the barber of Seville. It says here, Seville is also more famously known for tomato production.
0: I did not know that. I think they're wrong.
1: I think you're real wrong on that. Barber of Seville.
0: Oh, yeah, good tomatoes.
1: Hey, Elmer Fudd, barber of Seville.
2: I am the barber of Seville.
1: So, soccer players, probably 160, 180, 180 pounds in tomatoes.
2: Wow.
0: They're going to spoil before you could eat them all.
1: I do like a good tomato, though.
0: It's the time right now.
1: Is it really?
0: Oh, I had a great one yesterday. We have bacon, lettuce, and tomato sandwiches for dinner.
2: Oh, wonderful
0: and
2: choice.
0: And corn on the cob. Can I get any better than that?
4: That's my favorite.
1: Can I guess you didn't have the bacon?
0: I had the bacon.
1: Honestly?
0: I had the lettuce, and I had the toast, but no tomato or mayonnaise.
4: I thought you loved tomatoes.
1: Why not?
0: I don't like tomatoes on a sandwich. I like tomatoes like on a caprese salad.
2: Oh, my God. Yeah. That was clickbait, what you just did. The tomatoes this year are great. Yeah. Right now, they're perfect.
1: Yeah. Yeah.
2: We had BLTs last night.
1: Yeah.
2: No tomato.
4: I mean, that's insane.
1: You should see these tomatoes now.
0: Oh. But I had a caprese salad, so that was where I ate
2: my with
0: tomatoes.
2: The BLT?
0: Yes.
2: Gotcha.
1: So you didn't want to OD on tomatoes?
0: No, I didn't want to put it on my sandwich.
2: You don't like what it does to the bread?
0: I don't know. Do you know what? I don't think I honestly have ever had a tomato on a sandwich.
2: Oh, okay.
0: So maybe I should
4: try. But you love tomatoes.
5: Never? Like, not on a burger?
0: No.
5: Like,
1: what? Well, you are an enigma wrapped
0: in a riddle. I only started liking tomatoes when I found out about that salad.
4: Oh, that is a good salad.
0: Yeah. Mm.
1: I do like caprese.
0: Yeah, that's pretty good.
1: Coming up in sports, we've got Cowboys quarterback Tony Romo.
0: You fry your bacon or bake it?
1: I bake my bacon. Like 365 for a half hour.
0: I went 400 for about 20 minutes.
1: No splatter. Yeah.
0: Way to go.
2: Yeah.
0: You air fry?
1: Well, I told
2: you. No, I bake.
1: My grill, it's a brand new grill. It might as well be. I got a griddle.
0: A flat
1: griddle for my grill. Installed that, baby. New flavor bars. Bang, bang.
5: Oh, are you doing the bacon on the griddle?
1: Not yet, but I could.
5: Oh.
0: What are flavor bars?
5: You will
1: bacon
5: enjoy that.
1: And eggs. There are flavor bars down underneath your...
0: That make it smell grill. Or taste like apple maybe, wood maybe. Or...
1: Okay. Whatever you like.
2: Oh. Cotton candy.
1: Cotton candy. I think I put clean linen.
0: Oh, did you?
2: Oh, yeah. That's nice.
1: That helps.
2: Is somebody doing laundry? No, chick's grilling.
1: I'm grilling out. How about that? A little rose?
0: Nice.
1: Tony Romo in the news and more sharks and a Polish man makes the news.
2: Oh.
0: A Polish man.
1: We'll come right
2: it's
1: back.
2: Shark Week on Discovery Channel.
1: Yes, it is. And we don't mean a period. Lady's cycle.
0: No, of course not.
2: No.
1: It's actually Shark Week.
2: Yeah.
1: This is the O'Reilly Auto Parts Studios. We'll be right back. 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
1: 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We're in the O'Reilly Auto Parts Studios. Christy Lee at the news desk.
0: Hi.
1: Pat Godwin.
30: Hey, Chick.
1: There he is, right over there. He's already done a song. I hope you didn't miss it early. Maybe we could talk him into it. He's playing injured, so he's got his shoulder on ice right now.
0: I hope
1: now.
0: Your doctor wasn't listening. Yeah.
30: I have my appointment today. I hope he's listening.
1: There's Josh Arnold.
31: Hi.
1: There's Jeff Oskey.
32: Hi.
1: Sitting in Tom's seat, there's Ace Cosby.
33: Hello.
1: I'm Chick. Hello, hello, hello. And
2: Christy and I get to eat Lee's recipe, famous recipe chicken today.
0: Yes, we do.
1: Are you kidding?
0: Nope.
2: Not at all,
0: no.
2: My friend.
0: No.
2: It's good.
0: I'm having the chicken pot pie. I don't know about that.
2: I'm having the everything.
1: You know, guest comedian appearances on the Bob and Tom Show are sponsored by Lee's Famous Recipe Chicken.
0: Mm.
1: Famous for a reason. Yes. And they're proud sponsors. Well, they're not proud sponsors. They're sponsors of the Greg Warren Report.
2: You guys are only allowed one piece of fried chicken. What cut are you getting?
0: Only one.
2: Breast. Ace goes thigh.
5: Breast. And, I want the big piece of chicken.
2: All right.
1: Big breast?
5: Oh, yeah.
0: I'm a kid, drumstick.
2: I'm going drumstick too.
30: I'm drumstick too, yeah.
1: I got to go drumstick and or thigh. Best of the bird.
30: Ugh. Man, it's delicious.
1: Thick thighs save lives.
2: Nothing like biting into that drumstick.
30: Oh. Arr. Perfect size.
1: Don't you wave it around, make it a point? And another thing.
2: Oh, yeah.
1: That's right. You people.
2: And you.
1: Okay.
2: Your point with it.
1: I bought this. So you're going to hear what I got to say. Point with my drumstick.
2: I remember my dad, there was a restaurant. Oh, it was, I believe it was York Steakhouse.
1: Okay, yeah.
2: And I think that's a regional kind of Midwest type.
1: It was, it seemed like it was a tad bit better than Ponderosa Steakhouse.
2: Right.
0: Okay.
2: And they would serve half a chicken.
1: You
2: could get a half chicken, and it was as though they just sawed it right in half and put it on your plate. And I remember my dad ordered that, and we were all kind of, as kids, we were sort of fascinated that he was going to have, and he goes, man, I don't know if I should just cut this or how, and he goes, I'll just Henry VIII it. And he just tore it apart with his hand.
1: Yes.
30: I love it.
2: And the phrase Henry VIII it is always stuck in my head.
1: Please tell me you and your brothers started chanting his name as he was eating the chicken.
2: We wanted to.
1: Yeah.
2: At home, we would have. But when we were out, in fact, my mom still brags that strangers would come up to us and just say, your sons are so well behaved.
30: My mother, that's a big thing for her. Oh, we would get compliments when it's like, oh, no, you got compliments because we would get beaten if we acted up.
2: What do you mean? We didn't have a choice not to behave.
30: Yeah, exactly.
2: that never even entered into our minds to misbehave in a restaurant.
1: No. You've heard the term. I will knock you into next week. Yeah.
2: But I guess people would see maybe two, you know, a mom and a dad and four little, younger boys walking to the restaurant and go, well, this is going to be no peace.
1: Oh, yeah. Hell's going to break.
2: And then when it was fine, they were just ecstatic.
30: Oh, we had to pull out our mom's chair for her. So that always got, you got a good boy right there pulling out the chair for his mama.
2: You know what, though? That is very sweet.
30: Yeah.
2: Yeah.
30: Well, no, we were forced to do it.
2: I know.
30: There was no sweetness to it.
0: Because now, do it as an adult?
30: Of course.
0: Good. Well, you know. See, you learn something.
30: Yeah.
1: You know, forced sweetness is just as good as sweetness. People don't know, right?
30: Yeah.
1: This in the world of sports, CBS National Football League analyst and former Cowboy quarterback Tony Romo.
2: Yes?
1: Arrested last week on suspicion of operating a vehicle while under the influence.
0: Ooh.
1: A Milwaukee County Sheriff's Office, kind of close to where Tony grew up, actually, in suburban Milwaukee. The report says Tony performed poorly on field sobriety tests after getting stopped while driving south on I-43, sheriff's officials said Romo, 46, taken into custody, booked, and released. He'll have to answer.
2: What did Romo say?
1: Well, Romo...
2: Romo say what?
1: Said...
3: Oh, no. He's down, Jim. Oh, my gosh.
2: Sorry, sir. That is not the alphabet backwards.
0: Oh, no, Jim. Oh.
2: Is that his headshot? Yeah. All right. Yeah, no, that's not mugshot. Headshot.
0: Yeah.
2: Sorry.
0: Yeah. Mugshot?
1: That's a mugshot. Yeah.
30: Romo should have said no-mo.
2: That's a buzzed mug. Yeah, I mean, isn't that... Yeah. That's like if you took a picture of your friend.
0: Yeah.
30: That's the happy mugshot.
2: Yeah.
30: I got the sad one.
1: I've
0: never had one.
1: A mugshot.
0: Knock on wood.
2: Yeah, same.
1: Knock wood.
0: Don't want another one.
1: I've gotten real.
0: Or any of them.
1: Gotten real close.
2: Pat, in yours, are you holding up the strip of numbers?
30: No. That would have been good, though, like the Sinatra one.
2: Right. Yeah.
1: I think I have seen your mugshot.
30: Yes, I'm pretty sad.
2: You know, that Sinatra mugshot didn't do him, that didn't get in the way of him getting girls.
30: No.
0: Oh, no.
1: Oh, no.
30: And this was for a pretty darn bad reason.
0: Girls like the bad boys. Have you not figured that out yet?
1: Man, how does that work?
0: I don't know. I wish
30: Let me tell you how it works.
1: I am such not a bad boy. I don't know.
2: Remember what Jess Hooker said Friday? You have to be a little mean to me.
1: Yeah, right. Emotionally, I can rip you apart, but I'm not. There it is.
30: Yeah, there you go.
1: There he is.
30: That is a bad.
2: What do you think you're looking at?
30: Man, my future.
1: Hey, Pat, you had to leave that up there, Jason. I'm going to take a picture of that and put it up on the old social here.
4: Yeah, that is
2: a bad picture.
4: Well, I just had a haircut. I remember I had a haircut before I got loaded.
30: Do you know what T-shirt you're wearing?
4: I still have that T-shirt.
1: You went with the crew ringer.
4: No, it's an Old Navy cheap T-shirt. Like a crew shirt.
0: Did it have anything printed on the front?
4: No. Okay. No, thank God.
1: That's very interesting.
4: Yeah, I'm just going, what?
2: That's a haunted man right there.
4: Yeah, what am I doing?
0: And did you have fun 2 hours before that?
4: No, it was not a fun day. It was a fight. I was trying to get my stuff from my girlfriend back day, and I just drank.
0: Oh, sorry.
4: I did some day drinking. And then someone was driving me, though. I was not driving. I was a passenger.
0: Oh, that's correct. Yeah, I remember now.
1: Yeah. So he pulled the passenger over. And how did you get into trouble again?
4: Well, he pulls into a McDonald's erratically. And the cops notice us. They're right there. Uh-huh. Like, he literally went over a thing. I'm going, dude, what are you doing? And then all of a sudden, they were behind us. And I whispered to him. I said, hey, how many beers have you had? He goes, just three. I said, blow. Don't... But he said, oh, you're not supposed to blow. I said, and then the cop came up, so we had to shut up, right?
0: Yeah.
4: So then he went out of the car, and I could hear him go, I'm not going to, I refuse. And I got out and went, no, I got to help my friend. Hey, he's only had three. Let him blow. Get back in the car, sir, that kind of stuff. And I'm just trying to help my friend. I said, get back in the car. And, you know, and then he pulled, had his hand on his gun, and I said, what are you going to do, shoot me, Barney? And that's when all hell broke loose, and. Yeah. I was instantly handcuffed and went, oh, that was dumb.
0: How many beers had you had?
4: I was loaded.
30: Yeah, you didn't. Your eyes weren't going the same direction in that mugshot.
4: I was Jameson'd out. That was not a good day.
1: Boy, oh boy. If you'd have blown, it would
2: way worse mugshots out there. Like,
0: oh,
2: you,
0: yeah.
30: Oh, yeah.
0: That wasn't bad.
4: I had a haircut. Like, I would. It would have been much worse.
1: You do look freshly shorn.
4: Yeah.
1: That's right. Yeah.
4: My girlfriend at that time.
0: Which Kim was this?
4: That was Kim number 17. she was a hairstylist. So.
0: Oh, okay.
1: Oh, nice.
4: She was very happy with the head.
1: Yeah. She ever sat on your lap and cut your hair?
4: She did, yeah.
1: Oh, yeah. You know what I mean.
4: Well, I know exactly what you mean. Oh.
1: Josh, I'm surprised you didn't get a mugshot for, what was it, garaging?
2: Yeah. No, we got taken to jail, but we no mugshots.
1: No mug.
2: Huh. Yeah. Maybe under, I don't know, did they do mugshots for, because we were... 17.
1: Oh, yeah, maybe not. Yeah. Huh. Oscar, you haven't ever had a mugshot?
30: No.
1: Wow.
4: Really?
30: No, I keep it clean, baby. I don't ride dirty.
1: I don't ride dirty. And no. You got a great lawyer, right?
30: No, I take Ubers.
0: You're smart. Oh.
30: Yeah. No, this is the best my life's ever been. I'm not messing up with a DUI. Like, now my kids are old enough to drive my drunk ass around, so now I don't have to ever drink and drive.
2: You don't have that little bit of you that wants to blow everything up, just self-sabotage, just completely?
1: Yeah.
30: Oh, I would do it in here on air. Just like, see. I'm not going to do it out there. I'm doing it big time.
1: Is that right?
30: Oh, yeah.
1: All right. Okay.
30: You'll know
2: I look forward to it.
30: Yeah, it'll be fun.
1: Hey, everybody's talking about weight loss and injections because the results are so dramatic. 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
31: Traffic across the interstate moves along easily between Stoughton and Highway 19. Thankfully, everything is in working order, not just for the Beltline. Interstate to University, same with 94. 73 in the interchange, along with 30. Interchange in East Washington. I'm Gene Shimick, and that is your latest total traffic.
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0: Well, the whole damn town knew.
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6: Howdy.
5: There's Pat Godwin.
8: Hello.
5: And yes, the rumors are true. He wrote a song and played the guitar this morning. There you go. Maybe more on the way. Yeah. There's Josh Arnold.
10: I learned something at the mall over the weekend. We'll talk about it.
5: All right, sir.
6: They're still open.
5: There's Ace Cosby. Yes. If you steal something, they are going to take you away. There's Jeff Oskey.
13: Hey, man.
5: I never stole anything from a mall. I stole something from a G.C. Murphy, Five and Dimes
6: Ben
5: store.
6: Franklin for me.
5: No kidding?
8: Pomeroy's for me.
5: What'd you steal?
6: Lip gloss.
5: Lip gloss?
6: Oh, come on.
5: All right.
6: It's like a rite of passage for a 12-year-old girl.
5: I stole Goodbye Yellow Brick Road by Elton John.
13: Oh, wow. Ew.
5: Shoved it down my pants.
6: A lot easier to steal lip gloss.
5: Oh, yeah.
8: You got caught, right?
5: Sunglasses. For that one, I got caught.
6: I didn't get caught.
5: But no. I had quite the history of, I'll just take that. Anyway, what did you learn at the mall, Josh?
13: I went to St. Louis for one of my niece's birthdays.
5: Okay.
13: And I took two of my nieces to the mall for their birthday. So, because my one niece, her birthday was in May, but she's been having a crazy busy summer, haven't seen her.
5: All right.
13: And then the other niece, it's her birthday now. And so I said, hey, I'm taking you guys shopping. You each get 50 bucks to spend wherever, and we'll go to lunch, whatever.
5: Right.
13: So it's fun. And they wanted to go to the mall.
6: Mm-hmm.
13: And I was like, really? This is the liveliest mall I've been to in over 10 years.
6: That's exciting to hear.
13: Not one barren store.
6: Wow, that's great.
13: It was packed and everything. So it felt like the old days.
5: Oh, yeah.
13: And we were walking around going to the stores they wanted and everything. And I said, I saw Spencer's.
6: Ah.
13: I go, oh, my. I go, I got to go into Spencer's.
5: Oh, yeah.
13: And my niece, the older niece, she's 14.
5: Mm-hmm.
13: She goes, we're not going into Spencer's. I go, why? That used to be my favorite store. When I would go to the mall, I always had to go into Spencer's.
5: Yeah.
13: And she goes, weird things happen there. And I go, what do you mean weird things? I go, just because it's a little gothy and there's like horror things and all that.
5: Black
13: and she goes, no, in the back, there are weird things.
10: Yeah.
13: And I go, oh, like, do you know people who work there or whatever? Do weird things happen? Like, I thought she meant in the back.
5: Right, right.
6: Right.
13: And she goes, no, just weird. There are weird things in the back. And I go, whatever. Let's go. Come on. We're going into Spencer's. My other niece just turned 10.
10: Oh.
13: And so we're in there. I go, look at this. And I go, there's a Chucky shirt. I go, oh, man, they have a.
5: You're having a great time.
13: A Pennywise blanket or whatever.
6: They have a black light in there. Oh, my gosh. Right, that was the best. Right.
13: And all of a sudden I turn and I can see all the way in the back of the store and very visibly. I mean, it's unbelievable.

0: with that. So I didn't know.
1: Well, kudos to the 14-year-old for, you know, she tried to tell you.
0: Yeah, she sure did. Yeah. And I mean, and of course she's just going to say weird stuff. What's she going to tell me?
2: Yeah.
3: Yeah.
0: You can't go back there. They're
1: tying dildos. Right?
4: But in a family mall, I'm surprised they're getting away with it.
0: I was a little surprised, too. And I'm not a prude, but I was like, hey, this is right next to the Squishies store.
4: That's the Orange Julius.
0: Yeah.
1: Oh, the Build-A-Bear wasn't next door, was it?
0: Oh, no, I mean...
1: Yeah.
0: Same building.
1: Right.
0: I did get a Jamba Juice for the first time.
3: Did you?
0: Yeah. Oh. That's a delicious thing.
4: Oh, yeah.
1: Remember the flavor?
0: I got the acai superfoods berry.
4: That is good.
0: 600 calorie deal.
1: Any residual effects from that?
0: None that I noticed.
1: Well, that's good.
0: But we had a great time. They got and they got a few things at the mall, but then they wanted to go to Ross.
3: So dress for less.
0: Yeah, and that's where they really went nuts.
3: Yeah, because you can dress for less at Ross.
0: Yes. Oh, yeah. So
1: how much you end up selling? No, none of my business.
0: They each got $50 worth.
1: They had, yeah. They
0: and had, Eden didn't quite hit her 50, so I had to give her 11 in cash.
4: What?
1: Is that that's right?
0: She only spent 39, so she gets 11 in cash.
3: I'm shocked she was able to buy anything for $50.
1: You know what?
0: Yeah, what did she get? A shirt and a purse?
1: I got a feeling Eden's going to be a CEO someday.
3: Yeah.
2: Do you remember on the Wheel of Fortune, they used to have...
1: The price of everything.
2: They had that price thing afterwards, and would be like, I'll take the ceramic dogs, I'll take the ski trip, and I'll take the rest on a gift certificate.
0: The camera would pan what looked like a cluttered living room.
2: Oh, yes. Yeah. I love that.
0: Yeah.
2: And they took that away, but I always love the person. I'll take the rest on a gift certificate.
0: That's what your
2: niece reminded me of. I'll take the miniskirt, the Skittles, and I'll take the rest on a gift certificate, Uncle Josh.
1: I don't know where they got those items, but the ceramic dog was always like $1,300.
0: Yes.
1: Yeah.
0: Like some odd...
3: I'll tell you what's not a good time. When I was in the lovely town of Portsmouth, New Hampshire.
1: Okay.
3: You've heard hit a certain age when the booze cruise is not the good time anymore.
0: Mm.
3: I took a sunset cruise on a boat, you know, a nice boat. They had a band, not thinking that there would be probably 6 bachelorette parties.
0: So it was not marketed as a booze cruise per se.
3: Well, I don't know because I didn't buy the tickets.
0: Right.
3: A friend of ours did. So we had a group of people going. I assumed it was, a nice cruise around the harbor or whatever. And
2: with a glass of wine.
3: Yes.
1: Yeah.
3: I didn't even have that. But man, did it turn into...
1: There were six bachelorette
3: parties? At least 6. I have never seen so many scantily clad women.
1: Oh, yeah.
2: Did you get pictures?
3: I did not.
2: Oh.
3: But here's the other thing. They're all from that area. Hmm. They know they're going to be out on a boat. And they know when the sun goes down, it's going to be what? Cold.
1: Yeah. Really cold.
0: Well, that's
1: cold.
0: Never bothered girls ever.
3: No. Oh, my God. Well, these girls were all huddled in one. At one point, they kind of were all huddled in one little area because they were freezing.
1: Well, actually, when the sun goes down, that's when girls go wild.
3: Oh, they were going wild.
1: Yeah.
0: But I remember being in the dead of winter in line outside of a club, and girls were just... No coats, nothing.
3: You'd be like, are you crazy? The mom in me was just, I was so upset.
4: A lot of belly button rings and bare midriffs, all that kind of stuff.
3: It was unbelievable. Yeah, you would have loved it.
4: I love
3: it. You would have loved it. Yeah,
4: so horny.
1: He's horny right now.
0: Well, I think we have Spencer's at our mall.
3: Oh, there was pole dancing.
4: What?
3: They were having a great time.
4: On a boat?
3: Well, not official pole dancing, but there was a pole.
4: Oh.
3: And they were spinning around.
4: There was a mast.
1: The boat did go out, though, right?
3: Yeah, it went out.
1: Oh, okay.
3: For 3.5 hours, it went out.
1: Oh.
0: Yeah.
4: You didn't relax at all.
1: Yeah. Aren't you watching your clock at a certain point?
3: Yes.
1: Like a half hour out? How long is this going to be?
3: It was 10 o'clock when we finally got back.
1: Oh, my gosh.
3: Oh, my God.
1: No, thank you.
2: Up at our lake house, they have a river cruise
3: 3 hours.
2: That goes out for 3 hours, and they have a band and whatever, and we made the mistake. 3 hours is a long time on a little boat, and it actually passed by our house, and I wanted to dive off the side. That's how bad it was. I was like, well, I get arrested if I just dive off of this piece of crap. The band on our thing was called Group Therapy.
0: Oh.
2: And all I could imagine was those 4 middle-aged men.

0: and that garage coming up with, you know what? This is kind of like group therapy for all of us. You know what? That's what we should name the band.
1: Group therapy.
0: Oh, yeah, dude.
2: High five.
1: That rocks.
3: Now, I'm trying to remember the name of the band. It was something very similar to that.
4: What kind of songs?
3: Oh, all the classics.
1: Yacht Rock?
3: They had a big wheel that they would spin, and then when it would land on the song, they would play that song.
1: Oh, well, that's fun.
4: Like Wagon Wheel and...
3: No Wagon Wheel. It was all Prince. It was all 80s dance music. Okay. Oh, yeah, they knew their audience.
1: Look what time it is, kids. That's right, if I get my mouse to work.
5: Stupid World Record.
1: A woman has achieved the Guinness World Record for the most sharks tattooed on the body.
2: Oh, yeah. We saw the picture of her.
3: Oh,
2: pretty
3: we did?
2: Nice.
3: Oh, I'm sorry. I didn't know you had already done this.
1: This is ideal for Shark Week.
2: Absolutely.
3: Yeah, I'm glad we're redoing it. Yeah.
1: Shark biologist Emily Morrison currently has 106 tattoos devoted to marine animals on her body, and all a total of 71 different species are shown on her body, as well as 13 fossilized shark teeth and one fresh shark tooth.
2: They look pretty cool.
1: She gets new ink whenever she interacts with a new shark tooth or species. She started getting them around the same time. Oh, there's a comma. She started getting them around the same time period that she began working with the animals professionally back in 1999. She was only 19. She intends to continue to keep adding to her collection until she has each of the 58 shark families tattooed. I had no idea there were that many. Mm-hmm. There's 7 left until she reaches her goal.
2: Oh, only 7 left.
1: 7 left.
2: All right.
1: For the end of part 2.
5: Stupid World Record.
2: We learned nothing from the first Valiant Blast.
1: Nothing at all. A Polish man has broken the Guinness World Record for the longest time spent in direct full body contact with snow.
2: Is that right?
3: Oh.
1: This is a category. 41-year-old Damien Kaspashik.
2: It's all for you, Damien.
1: Fully immersed himself in snow for 2 hours, 12 minutes, and 12 seconds.
2: Oof.
1: To claim the male title. Yes, that's right. He was fully immersed in snow for over 12 minutes.
2: Man.
1: Direct full body contact with snow. Frostbite waiting to happen, right?
2: Yeah, how does that not happen?
1: My gosh.
3: Ugh.
1: That'd be awful.
2: Was he nude?
1: He would have to be.
4: Oh, yeah.
2: Man.
1: Full body contact.
2: Oh, look at him.
4: He looks ridiculous.
3: Oh,
2: well, you can see his head.
3: Come on.
1: Well, his head's not in there.
2: So full body. I guess they're not counting the head as the body.
1: Yeah. It'd be funny if he was on his back with that mound of snow there.
4: did you say 12
1: yeah.
4: minutes?
1: But he's 12 minutes.
4: 12 minutes.
2: Yeah. It would look sort of phallic a bit.
1: Yeah, phallic.
2: Mm-hmm. As though he were popping a tent under a blanket.
1: That's right. Under a snowbank.
2: Look at him.
4: Look at that guy.
3: Look at
2: that. Where do you think he goes? His eyes aren't... He's somewhere else. Yeah. He's not necessary.
1: That is
3: just holding your neck up like that would hurt.
2: Look at his buddies.
3: Yeah.
1: That's not a haircut I'd like.
3: No.
4: Oh, well.
1: Time to go over to the news desk, and the one, the only, Christy Lee. Hello, Christy.
3: Hi. A man is recovering after getting impaled by his own trekking pole and then hiking down to safety.
1: Now, a trekking pole, do you carry it with you?
3: Help you stabilize when you're hiking.
1: Steady you or poke at something?
3: David Zafaldi was ascending Granite Peak with 2 friends. When at over 10 miles in, he slipped on rocks and one of his trekking poles pierced his side.
1: Oh.
3: Well,
1: you'll have that.
2: Oh, yeah.
3: A wound care nurse told KTMF that his medical training immediately took over. The trio decided to hike back with the pole still lodged in Mr. Cifaldi's body.
1: Ah.
3: After about 6.5 hours, the group reached the trailhead and Mr. Cifaldi was taken to Intermountain Health in Billings, where doctors were able to remove the trekking pole.
1: He put 6.5 hours it was stuck in him.
3: Had to walk. Yeah. The group had reached about 11,800 feet when the accident occurred. The tallest mountain that they were on, the Granite Peak, is about 12,799 feet. So they didn't quite make it to the top.
2: No, because old Clumso had to spear himself.
1: Yeah, I've never seen somebody so stupid and clumsy. You poke yourself with your own
3: trekking pole.
1: Trekking pole.
2: Somebody in that group went, Do we all have to go back?
1: Yeah.
2: I mean, we're pretty close to the top. Can I at least go get a picture of everybody?
1: It's a beautiful day.
2: Yeah.
1: This guy's ruined it.
2: Dang it.
3: Yikes. Yeah.
1: Just another reason. I don't walk anywhere.
2: You know, I told you not to bring him.
1: I know. He's dead weight is what he is. Have you gone on a hike requiring a trekking pole?
3: No.
1: Yeah, I don't have one either.
3: Yeah, I got to start walking more.
2: Josh, if so, I'm not calling it a trekking pole. That's my walking stick.
3: Okay. Yeah.
1: Yeah, you need a trekking, you look like a trekking pole guy.
3: Usually people use two trekking poles when they're walking.
1: Two? And,
2: really?
3: Oh, yeah. Yeah. You not seen that?
4: It's not a good look.
1: Yeah. If I had a trekking pole, I could not resist the temptation of poking at a snake or something with my pole.
2: Yeah.
1: You'd stick it into holes and stuff, wouldn't you?
3: Oh, really?
2: Oh, yeah. Swinging at a beehive?
1: Yeah, see what's going on.
3: You're an instigator.
4: Swinging at a beehive.
1: I'm an agitator.
3: Yeah.
2: You think there are bees up in there? Bang, bang, bang. Yep.
1: Yep, there are. Uh-oh.
2: Sorry, guys.
3: You're nature's bully.
1: I am. I might be. Yeah, I like that.
3: Japanese authorities have arrested a man, this is for you, Beth, for allegedly exposing neighbors to 7 years of loud electric guitar music.
1: Uh-huh. Oh. 7 years.
3: And radio noise, but a lot of the guitars.
1: You know the radio noise. We got good morning. How's everybody?
3: Police in Kyoto said the unemployed 61-year-old placed a radio by a window and played radio broadcasts at a loud volume 24 hours a day, every day, from 2019 to 2026, and would join in with the electric guitar early morning until evening. The endless noise caused four nearby residents to develop symptoms, including insomnia, depression, and tinnitus.
4: Oh.
2: How the hell? Why would they put up with him for so long?
3: Right?
0: Like, I'd give it like 6 hours, and I would be beating him to death.
1: Yeah. So 7 years?
3: 7 years of it.
1: That was before the pandemic.
2: Of course they were depressed.
3: After being repeatedly warned, he was finally arrested on suspicion of inflicting injury. Well, the police did searched his home and other places of employment, found over 40 electric guitars.
4: Oh, sure.
1: All right, I've been doing this for 6 years, and we're starting the seventh year today, and here's Billy Ocean. Yeah. All right, everybody, sing along if you know it. In the my car. 7 years.
3: 7 years of that. Yeah.
1: Sheesh. That's too long.
3: Holy hell.
1: What else is coming up, Chrissy?
3: Coming up, what do you think of minivans? Yay or nay?
2: I'm kind of yay.
4: Yeah, I'm going to go yay.
2: Yeah.
1: Yeah, I guess it has its place. I can't think of a reason I would specifically need a minivan, but...
3: Well, we're going to talk about minivans when we come back because they're in the news. We have a naturist swimmer. You know what that is? Yes. He was nude.
0: Why is it always a man?
3: That's a good question.
1: Although the start of 1941, there's a naked lady going out to... Or was that Jaws,
4: That's
1: too?
4: Jaws, yeah.
1: Yeah. Well, 1941.
2: They revisited it.
1: Yeah.
3: Speaking of... Why is it always a man? Are you familiar with fingerboarding?
2: Like the tiny skateboards?
3: Yeah.
2: Yeah.
3: I had never heard of that until last evening.
2: Somebody was doing it?
3: We'll come back and we'll talk about that.
4: Fingerboarding can be a blast, if you know what I mean.
2: Am I right?
1: I haven't heard
2: fingerboarding just when you get your fingers wet, right?
1: I've heard of the banging part. I've never heard of the boarding part.
3: I was really unaware.
2: I can't wait to find out who was doing it.
3: Okay.
2: Because I haven't seen it in a very long time.
3: Well, you missed a really big competition, and I'll look
2: a
3: for
2: fingerboarding
3: it.
2: Competition.
3: Yes.
1: You remember the...
2: You guys know what it is?
4: No.
2: It's hilarious.
3: It's I was stunned. Yeah.
1: So I'm assuming they do tricks and all?
3: Yeah. I watched a short documentary on fingerboarding last night, so we're going to talk about it.
1: You remember?
3: Not what I thought.
4: Very
3: it
4: was. Short.
1: On South Park, the boy band was named Finger Bang. Hey, we'll be right back. We're in the O'Reilly Auto Parts Studios. This is the Bob and Tom Show.
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20: 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It is Tico Taco. Tico Taco time. There's Christy Lee at the news desk.
22: Hi.
20: Oh, is this a samba or a lambada, the forbidden dance?
30: I think it's more of a samba. Maybe a bossa nova.
20: Bossa nova.
33: I knew like we could blame it on something.
20: Yeah. There's Pat Godwin.
34: Hello, chick.
20: There's Josh Arnold.
33: I saw a store at the mall with a great name.
20: Okay.
33: And so we will talk about it.
22: All right.
33: I was delighted.
20: There's Ace Cosby.
35: Hello.
20: There's Jeff Oskey.
36: Hey, Chick.
20: Still has not trimmed your beard, I see.
36: I'm going to keep it.
33: Yeah. Sometimes you mention you're going to do something.
20: Yeah.
33: And this show ruins that, and then you don't end up doing it.
36: Yeah.
20: Change your mind.
33: We've all been there.
20: Change your mind.
22: Oh, yeah.
20: I tell you what I did over the weekend. I almost changed my part.
33: Nope. Oh. What?
20: From here, from the left side, I guess. To the right side.
22: How can you do that? Won't your hair not?
20: No, it almost responded.
22: Oh,
20: more better on the right.
33: Did you feel different?
20: I did feel different. It was a whole new look as I'm looking back at myself in the mirror. I said, "Hey, this guy's something."
33: Did you take a photo?
20: I did not take a photo. Maybe tomorrow I'll change my. We can look forward to that tomorrow.
33: Part down the middle too, and feather in the front.
20: I think I had that. I rocked that for a decade. I bet.
33: I mean, that's what you did.
20: A lot of feathering and a goatee. You saw a store at the mall, Josh?
33: I was lucky enough to go to a mall on Saturday, and it was bustling and vibrant, and it reminded me of the early 90s, mid 80s.
20: Wow.
33: You know, the height of the... I mean, I was so happy to see all this happen.
20: Yes.
33: And there were kids, like teens hanging out with each other. I was like, oh! It just a lot of memories came back of... You go to the mall.
22: Right.
33: There was a store. They sold exclusively socks. Any kind of sock you want.
22: Mm-hmm.
33: All kinds of designs, branded.
20: Is that right?
33: Non-branded, yeah. This name of the store.
20: Uh-huh.
33: Socks to be you.
36: That's great.
20: Socks to be you.
33: I looked at my nieces. I go, that store is called Socks to be You. And they kind of didn't get it.
36: Right.
33: And I was wondering if the phrase sucks to be you isn't necessarily as widely used as it used to be. Or if girls just don't say it as much as guys
22: do. Probably girls don't, especially that age group.
20: That might be bullying, right?
22: Well, plenty of that in that age group.
33: It made me want to buy something there. Like, you know what? I'm buying something like socks to be you. Yeah, but I didn't need any socks.
2: You didn't?
33: No.
2: Everybody needs socks.
33: I mean, I guess I could have got a, you know, a fun.
2: A tube?
33: Yeah. Can you show me something in a...
7: A tube? Yeah, the tube. Now, you know, I'm having trouble finding socks with heels. I'm tired of the tube socks. Can you give me a sock with it? You know what? And you guys make fun of me in this. I don't know if you remember. I have socks that are left and right. They're indicated on the sock.
22: No way.
33: But you swear by them.
7: And I swear by them, and they last forever, and they're very comfortable.
33: Man, oh, man.
22: All right.
7: They come from a company called Features.
33: F-E-E-T?
7: F-E-E-T-U-R-E-S. Features.
33: Does it... Doesn't that add... Granted, it probably only adds about 90 seconds, but doesn't that add 90 seconds to the folding process? Having to match the left and right?
22: Okay, do you fold or roll?
7: I fold. I jam them together.
22: I roll.
7: Yeah. Is that a roll, not a fold? Yeah.
33: I stack.
22: What do you mean you stack?
7: You put them in your. Wait a minute.
22: Wait.
33: So
7: you lay them down.
33: How can I explain this without? So here's. I'll just use these
7: without
33: two post-its.
7: All right. Nerd.
33: Here's a sock.
7: Okay.
33: I stack them.
7: Right.
33: And then the next pair.
7: Uh huh.
33: I stack them the other way, and those go on top of that the other pair.
7: Is that
33: so they're
7: right?
33: Just a nice stack in my drawer.
7: Can you see all of them?
33: I know that when I pull, the reason I do them every other
22: is
33: so that it's only two, it goes two, two, two, two. So I'm not accidentally
22: getting three or four.
33: Right, right.
7: Do you have a lot of socks that are the same color?
33: They're all the same. They're all the exact same.
22: All the exact same.
33: I mean, I might as well. I could just dump them in the drawer and just grab two.
7: They're black ankle socks, aren't they?
33: Yeah,
7: yeah.
22: That was the first marriage mistake, if you will.
7: Oh,
22: I helped with the laundry one day and I roll the.
7: This
22: top.
7: Is not your.
33: That's
7: marriage
33: what my.
7: Now.
33: That's how I grew up, Christine. Yeah. You just roll the top.
22: Roll the top.
33: Right.
2: You did your man's laundry.
22: Oh, Andy did not.
33: He's a baller
22: care for that. No, he folds them. Like, I mean, he folds them. He doesn't.
33: My dress socks are all folded.
22: You're stretching out one of the socks. I go,
33: Wait a minute.
22: I'm not.
33: No, I agree.
7: Wait a minute. Right. This is your current marriage?
22: Yes.
7: Well, it's
22: marriage
7: over.
22: Mistake.
7: Did he get mad at you?
22: Well, no, it's he never over. Gets mad.
7: It's he over. Well, he's going to
33: get disappointed.
7: Yeah.
2: Did he sleep on the couch?
22: He said, I prefer that you don't do that again.
33: that's
2: very pointed.
7: You know what you hear when he does that? Please don't do that.
2: I'd prefer if he didn't do that again.
22: So guess what? I just don't do his laundry.
7: Just you, don't prefer.
33: You get one of those. I prefer, in the housemaid. He'll let you know. Hey, please
7: I
33: don't
7: told
33: do that.
7: You about
33: but the
7: size.
33: Second time. Now you're blocked in
7: the
33: room.
7: What the hell do you think? You're stretching out one of the socks.
2: Never did
7: you
2: that.
7: Stupid piece of meat.
22: I don't know if you have this, but when my girls were living at home, their socks never matched.
33: Yeah,
22: so
33: they don't
22: just
33: care.
22: Throw it in a bag.
33: Kids don't care anymore.
22: They just
33: they?
22: Have a big That drove me crazy.
7: To me, that's you're trying too hard to be funny.
22: That's the way it hits. To me, it's lazy.
33: Because those are the people who would do it when we were.
7: Yes.
33: Yeah. Now they literally don't care.
22: Yeah. Now it's normal. It's like they're just.
33: They're not
22: lazy.
33: Trying to say anything. They're just doing.
7: They just don't care.
33: Yeah.
22: You socks just throw them in a basket and then they just go.
9: Now we have a sock basket of unmatched socks that is an entire laundry basket that is spilling over the top that are unmatched. I do not know where the other side is.
22: So the kids just come in and grab a couple and then go get
9: apparently,
22: ready?
9: Apparently, literally today I could not match two socks for 20 minutes and we have an entire basket, like a basket, a laundry basket with hundreds of socks.
33: Because you want your socks to match.
9: Yeah.
22: Yeah.
9: I'm not wacky.
7: No.
22: You're paid to be wacky.
7: There's an end to wacky.
9: Yeah.
7: And if you're going to be wacky, yes, you get paid for it.
9: Yeah. Not on my feet.
7: That's right.
9: The wackiness does not come from my feet.
7: It's like a doctor doesn't want to be asked about, you tell him about what hurts. He doesn't want to do that. A comedian doesn't want to be forced to.
9: No.
33: Yeah. A doctor at a party doesn't want to be
7: asked. Wait a minute. Do you fold your underwear too?
33: I do.
22: You don't?
7: No, you just throw it in the drawer.
22: Really?
9: How do you fold it, Christy?
22: I go in, and then fold it.
2: In, and then.
10: Like, oh, about that patty liner.
22: Fold.
33: You don't just ball them up in my mouth? I mean,
7: no, that's what the socks are for.
33: Everybody's got their thing.
22: I admit that some of them are a little tough to fold, but.
2: I'd prefer you never did that again.
22: Okay. Noted.
33: Was it kind of hot?
22: What? When he said that?
11: You know what? I'd prefer you never did.
22: Yeah, it is.
12: I like Andy more and more every time I hear that.
7: You know, he's somewhere going, now she's talking about it on the air.
33: Did the Jaws theme add to the hotness at all?
7: I think so.
33: Can we rebrand the Jaws theme as a sexy song?
7: Yeah.
22: It's kind of sexy.
33: It is. Actually. It is.
7: You know what? You want to go?
22: I like a little danger. Who doesn't?
7: Oh, come on. Come on. Yeah. Come on. Come on. Oh, yeah. Oh, yeah. Oh, yeah.
33: Oh, oh, oh, oh, oh, oh.
22: Almost.
33: Oh,
7: wait a minute. Ow, it's my foot. Hang on.
33: Don't finish yet. You better hurry.
7: God, we're on a clock here. I prefer you not do that.
22: So, I saw this little short yesterday.
7: Okay.
22: Called Flick, a fingerboarding story.
7: Now, I know Flick, a football with your finger. Mm-hmm. Your
33: sure.
7: Finger kicking league.
22: Part of the wonderful Heartland Film Festival and their shorts. But I had no idea what fingerboarding was. I had never heard of it. I was stunned.
33: Were Jeff and I the only? Had you guys heard of it?
11: Nope.
33: Now, I did not. I never owned one, did you?
11: No.
12: He's not wacky.
11: Yeah, I'm not wacky.
22: Apparently, the United States Fingerboarding League hosts these tournaments.
7: What?
22: Or tournaments, yes.
7: Tournaments.
22: And they were the one I watched that the documentary was made on.
11: You are the one that I watched?
22: What? Yeah. Oh, I saw Grease over the weekend, too, but that's another story.
7: Tell me about it, stud.
22: Andy had never seen Grease. We go see it in a play.
11: I don't believe it. Before I never see that again.
7: I don't believe it.
11: Anyway. Yeah, I kind of hate it too.
22: You guys are getting me off.
7: I hate Grease. It's awful.
22: It's not awful.
7: Yeah, anybody who takes
11: no man likes Grease.
7: They're never going to see anything else ever again.
11: We'll come back with your.
22: We'll come back to fingerboarding.
7: Fingerboarding coming up. We're in the O'Reilly Auto Parts Studios. This.
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14: We've had some cars run into the barrier wall, not paying attention. 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
15: 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Yeah, it's bad.
16: 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They can cause a crash.
14: We could stand on the side of the road and watch every other vehicle looking down into their lap as they're passing us. You know what they're looking at. 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
0: Hello.
7: There's Pat Godwin.
11: Hey, Chick.
7: Hey, man. There's Josh Arnold.
12: Hi.
7: Hi. There's Ace Cosby.
13: Hello.
7: Hello. And Jeff Oskey.
14: That's right.
7: And let's return to the news desk with Christy, where we're fingerboarding.
14: Oh, wait. Real quick. I don't want you to miss out on this. I heard you missed my Mr. Lake Freeman 2026.
7: I just looked it up and saw
14: photo. Jason, if you could put it up.
0: There it is.
7: It's amazing.
14: The, that is me on a lovely, what is it?
0: A float mat.
14: And,
0: I love those. Those are the best.
7: That's quite a float.
0: Yeah,
14: I positioned my leg to cover my big belly.
11: Good. That looks good.
0: Do you have that attached to the bottom of the lake, or does it free float?
14: That was free floating.
0: Okay.
14: Yeah, nice. I was feeling risky.
15: You can see it does have the anchor part.
14: Right. It does. It was not anchored,
11: though. Is that a testicle hanging up?
0: No. That
15: maybe. You'll have to go to Jeff's Instagram.
14: Yeah, check it out. So,
15: what is your Insta?
14: Jeff Oskey.
15: Oh,
14: yeah.
0: That's real
14: simple
0: easy.
14: To find. Yeah.
7: That's right. So, it's cool. Not Oshkin, Oshkaboshkabi.
14: Not this time.
7: Okay.
15: Can you stand on that?
14: You can.
15: No, what I'm saying is, can you?
14: I can't.
15: It requires a certain amount of physical fitness.
14: Yes. I did get up and then flipped off the
15: mat. My main fitness goal is to be able to stand on the
0: You'll
15: floating
0: be able
15: mat.
0: To do that, but I bet you could do it.
15: I didn't try over the 4th of July.
0: I have a friend who has a Weimaraner? Maybe.
7: A dog that likes to dress up like people?
0: I don't
7: like those dogs. They freak me out.
0: I don't know if that's what it is, but it looks like that kind of dog.
7: Yes.
0: And it, all day long, jumps off the dock onto one of those mats, swims back to the dock, and does that
15: all day.
0: Yeah. Loves it.
7: There's a Weimaraner in a three-piece Lauren suit and a hat. And I don't care for it.
15: It skeeves you out?
7: Yes.
0: I might be getting the dog breed wrong, and if I do, I'm going to be in big trouble. I'm sorry.
14: No, our dogs were running around on it all day.
0: Did they like it?
14: Yeah, they loved it.
0: See, my dogs won't get in the water. They hate the water.
7: I've got puppy fever.
0: Oh, really?
7: Oh, my gosh.
0: Need a third dog, huh?
14: What are you thinking?
7: I think another golden, maybe.
14: Oh, yeah.
7: Or a mini Aussie.
0: You know, I saw the other day mini goldens.
7: Get out of here.
0: They breed golden retrievers with cocker spaniels, and they look like little mini golden retrievers.
15: My friend just got a mini. Fits right in your palm.
7: My gosh. That is really
15: take that
7: something.
15: Out of plane. They look like full-grown dogs.
7: Uh-huh.
15: They're just that
7: They're
15: small.
7: They're just that small.
15: Yeah. Yeah,
7: And you can use them on a Monopoly board if you'd like.
15: That's right.
7: You have to train them. All right, go to free parking. Good boy.
0: Are you willing to drive to Colorado? I know of a great place that rescues little dogs that are pretty interesting.
7: Well, I fly out to Colorado. I have to buy them a first class ticket.
0: Ticket back? Yeah, there
7: All
0: you go.
7: Right, if that's
15: you can,
7: what it
15: You
7: takes.
15: Can have this puppy, but it only flies first class.
7: I'm going to call him Mordecai. What do you think?
0: Rescue a little dog. Oh, I like Mordecai.
7: Morty.
11: Yeah. I want an extra large Great Dane. I don't like the minis.
15: Mm.
11: I want a double Great Dane.
0: Of course you do.
11: Wouldn't that be great?
7: Yeah. Have you ever seen a Great Dane in the wild?
15: We have the biggest Great
11: Dane. Yeah, my dad had one.
0: Love
15: the best.
7: They look like dinosaurs.
0: I love Great Dane.
7: You can't imagine how large they are.
0: And they think they're lap dogs.
15: That always makes me laugh.
7: So lovable.
0: So sweet.
7: They sit right on your
15: Just
7: face.
15: Those big-hearted lungs.
0: Yes. No, I want another dog, but I've been shut down on that. I can't roll socks.
7: Who shut you down on another dog, and what did he say?
0: I prefer we don't get another dog.
15: And then Christy goes,
0: okay.
11: What else do you prefer?
7: And then he goes, danger. And then Christy says, well, why don't you have some more soup? Well, you might notice a hint of almond.
15: Let me ask you this, Christy, too private. Andy reprimands you mildly for something.
7: Mm.
15: Do you go ahead and kind of do it again to...
0: No.
7: To dig it?
15: But you know what I'm saying?
0: I know what you're saying.
7: Are you a little...
0: I don't want to push his buttons.
7: Are you a little turned on?
0: A little nasty?
7: By being told what to do?
0: Yes.
7: Oh, there you go.
0: Yeah.
7: Like the bad boys.
0: I do.
7: Have you told him to grow his hair yet?
0: Oh, yeah.
7: Oh, yeah? Christy likes long-haired guys.
0: That's not going to happen.
7: Maybe a wig. How about a wig?
0: That's not going to happen.
7: Oh.
0: I got him a wig for...
7: got him a wig.
15: For cosplay?
0: No. We were invited to
11: birthday?
0: A party.
7: A bedroom?
0: An ABBA birthday party. And we had to dress up like people in ABBA.
7: Hey, If I ever get invited to an ABBA birthday party, I will do this for you.
15: Okay.
7: You stab me and I'll stab you.
15: Right. Whoever gets invited. Yeah.
7: Yeah. We can't go. We got stabbed.
15: Yeah. I'm sorry. I have been stabbed.
0: So he did wear... Unfortunately, he was ill that weekend and wasn't participating in the party.
7: Is that what he said?
0: He got up at one point and did dress for us. I have a picture, but if I show it to you guys,
11: he was the keyboard player? He was the lead guy?
0: I think it was just a 70s disco guy. But if I show it to you guys, I'll probably be in
15: the Andy strikes me as one of those guys, and this is not a criticism. I love that guy, and you know we love
0: him. Yeah, we love him.
15: But the hair that... His yearbook photo, that's the same hair he has right now. It really
0: I can show you that.
15: Oh, okay.
0: He had really long hair in high school.
15: Oh, gotcha. Really?
0: Yeah.
15: Gotcha.
0: I mean, for the down to his shoulders.
7: I think we should see this picture you're talking about.
11: Gotta see this.
7: What's the worst he can do? You'll be in the deep freeze for a couple days.
15: You know, all I can do is I prefer you not discuss me.
7: What's he gonna do? Hey, don't do that anymore.
11: You know, don't take this the wrong way, but I'd prefer.
0: Uh-huh. Yeah. Oh, my God.
15: I'll let your things. You're coming with me.
7: She's looking. She's looking.
0: I'll look for the picture. We're going to have it next
15: week. See, she wants a little trouble.
7: Mm-hmm. Anyway.
11: He's probably listening. I'll send it
7: now,
11: to
7: this fingerboarding.
15: Are you going to give me a stern talking to?
0: I want to show you what this fingerboarding
7: thing. I love the way you smack my ass.
0: I do not like that.
11: little pat, though. A little pat on there.
7: Well, yeah, you haven't been smacked properly. Yeah. Hello.
11: You'd like an advice, thank you.
7: No, you wouldn't.
0: Especially wouldn't.
7: Oh, well. Anyway.
0: Sorry, Pat. Sorry.
7: Now, this fingerboarding can't be what I'm envisioning.
0: What are you envisioning?
7: Using my index finger and my middle finger to hop on a skateboard and make have maneuvers.
0: That's exactly what
15: You've nailed it.
0: That's no exactly way. What it is.
15: I mean, and all fingers.
0: Yes,
7: oh, my Lord.
15: So here's,
0: they do rails.
15: There is.
11: Oh, that is weird.
7: Oh, come on.
15: No. So it's a tiny skateboard.
0: Yes.
11: That's crazy.
15: And the fingers do the tricks as though
0: you are on a real skateboard. Yeah. Yeah. They build ramps, they build little mini parts.
15: Now here's the thing. Some of the fingerboarding tricks aren't unimpressive.
7: Right. They'll flip it around like that.
15: Right.
0: Oh yeah, they'll flip
15: it. Takes some dexterity. But it's silly.
0: Yeah, and there's a United States Fingerboarding League now. And the documentary we watched was a competition, and they were qualifying to go to Germany for the international championships.
7: So you're kidding me.
11: A documentary.
0: I'm not kidding. It's quite the little community, which I think is great.
15: Yeah.
0: You find your niche and run with it.
15: Right.
0: It's awesome. Hmm. There were not, my point way back from where we were talking earlier, not a lot of girls there.
15: Yeah. It's not dissimilar to air guitar.
0: Yeah.
15: In that it's you're not doing the actual thing.
11: Right,
15: it's
11: kind
15: of a silly version of the actual thing.
7: They spend some time building those ramps.
0: Yes, they build all kinds of different.
15: And the tiny skateboards
0: aren't cheap. Either.
15: They are like good.
7: Yeah.
15: Like
7: they're
0: and they collect, one guy had 19,000 of them or something 19, crazy.
7: 19,000
0: like
7: tiny skateboards?
0: Yes.
7: Well, that's a sickness, is what that is.
0: Well,
15: the most famous is, of course, Tony Chickenhawk. Smaller version.
7: Smaller version of Tony Hawk. That's right. Didn't they do a study on Tony Hawk? He has like 1 in a million sense of balance or something.
15: Did I really?
0: Is that true?
7: Yeah.
0: Oh, that would explain his skill then.
7: Even now, yeah.
0: Can you ride a skateboarder? Were you ever a skateboarder?
15: Yeah, I could never do tricks or anything like that, but I could go around the block. I mean, I could go downhill, uphill, around the block and stuff like that.
0: Jeff?
1: No.
0: You look like a skateboard guy
1: to
0: me.
1: No, I have no coordination. I could not ride a skateboard.
7: When you weigh 300 pounds in fifth grade, you don't ride skateboards. And
1: you get pushed around.
7: I didn't have... you fight the football coach off is what you do.
0: But my grandparents moved to California when I was eight or nine, and so I spent a lot of summers out there, and I thought that was the hottest thing ever.
15: Oh,
0: nice,
15: I bet.
0: Skateboard. Oh,
7: no
0: so
7: kidding.
0: Cool. Yeah.
7: You go down and watch the guys at the skate park?
0: Yes.
7: All with long
0: Well, they
7: hair.
0: Didn't have skate parks back then. Everybody was just skating at the beach and on the streets.
7: It's tough to skateboard at the beach.
0: You know what I mean. Smart ass.
11: Drags you down the sand.
0: Yeah.
11: Go too fast.
7: It's kind of a metaphor for life.
0: Yeah.
15: That's how surfing got started. Skateboarders went, if we took the wheels off and just went into the water, this would be a lot better.
11: That is
15: it's in the end of the summer, the documentary.
1: Right. Yeah.
7: Endless Summer, a landmark movie that everyone knows. A classic, unbelievable movie.
0: One of Tom's favorite films.
7: That's exactly right.
0: Yes.
7: And here's Christy with one of your favorite car ever.
0: Yes, the Hyundai Tucson Hybrid. Mm-hmm. She's about to turn 50,000 miles this week, you guys.
15: Are you having a birthday party?
0: Maybe.
11: Maybe an APA birthday party?
0: Maybe. I'll find that picture for you.
7: I tell you what, put a cupcake on the manifold and let me know.
0: She'll be very grateful.
7: Okay.
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7: Thank you, Christy. We are in the O'Reilly Auto Parts studios. 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
14: Looks like the westbound Bell Line is building as it typically does for this time of the morning. John Nolan to Verona. On the flip side, all remains in your favor between University and the interstate. The interstate itself is also receiving a clean bill of health. Stoughton and Highway 19, plus 30 and 94 alike. I'm Gene Schimmick, and that is your latest total traffic.
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0: Welcome back to the Bob and Tom Show. We are in the O'Reilly Auto Parts studios. Christy Lee at the news desk. There's Pat Godwin.
19: Oh, hi. Hello. Sorry, I was busy over here.
0: There's Josh Arnold.
20: Hi.
0: Ace Cosby.
21: Howdy.
0: There's Jeff Oskey.
22: How do you feel about tubing, chick? You ever go tubing? You like getting drugged behind a boat?
0: No.
19: I do.
0: I like being on a pontoon, and that's about it. I don't...
22: I'm with you.
0: I don't cotton the high-speed boats, the skiing.
19: You don't like to be. You don't like to do tubing.
22: I don't mind driving for others, but I don't know. I don't. And the kids, you're like, hey, you want to go out on the boat? They're like, no. You want to go tubing? Oh yeah, for 4 hours.
0: Yeah. Oh my god.
22: Like they just want to be drugged behind. Do your nieces love that?
0: Love it. Tubing.
22: Yeah.
0: Well, you know they have these tube that. They fly now, right?
21: Yeah, those are wild.
0: They're differently shaped, and you can really get some air for extended periods.
19: I want to try that surfing behind the boat. Do you do that?
22: No, you got to have a wake boat for that.
19: Oh, you do?
22: Yeah.
0: Charlie don't surf. Remember that?
19: No, I don't remember
21: Of course I remember
0: that. Apocalypse Now, he don't surf.
22: Now they sink the back of the boat and make the waves so you can surf behind it.
19: That'd be so
21: Fishermen
19: cool.
21: don't usually care for those.
22: People who own docks and seawalls don't necessarily care for those.
19: Yeah. How much I know about lake life. I'm not a...
21: it's cool. That's fun.
0: You were on the lake
22: last week.
0: So what was a typical day? You get up, you go tubing?
22: Get up, do some breakfast, tubing. Come back, lunch, go to the sandy beach, hang out.
0: Oh, okay.
22: More tubing. Dinner, late night boat cruise.
21: Okay, cool.
19: So do you have a beach right there by your house? Because your house is up on a hill.
22: Yeah, no, you have to go down the river.
19: Oh, okay.
22: You got to go down the river to find the
0: And didn't beach. Your father build a water slide?
22: Yeah, it got a lot of use.
21: Nice, dude.
22: It did a lot of water.
19: Did you go down the slide?
22: I did go down I rode the slide.
0: And how long is the slide?
22: A couple hundred feet. It's twist and turn. Yeah.
23: What was the water temperature? Nice.
22: Jumped off the dock. Oh, yeah, it was like 80.
23: Oh,
22: it was
23: gorgeous. Bath water.
22: Oh, yeah, it was perfect.
21: Do you need a mat for your water slide?
22: No.
21: You know how some water slides require some sort of...
22: No. You come down and...
21: On your own.
22: Yeah.
19: You have a hose through it, right? You have water through it?
22: We have two pumps that pump
19: fancy.
22: Water up to the top of the slide.
19: Fancy.
22: Oh, yeah.
0: Did you help at all with any of that installation?
22: Yeah.
21: You did a ton of it, didn't you?
22: Yeah. I helped build the house with my bare hands.
0: Is that right?
22: Yeah. I couldn't afford gloves.
0: I
22: did it barehanded.
0: My follow-up question is, do you expect me to believe that?
22: No.
19: Why don't you have all of us?
0: You really did.
19: We should have a team.
22: Oh, we're going to.
19: That'd be fun.
0: A team building weekend.
19: We could have a lake at the weekend at the
23: Let's
19: lake.
23: Just do it. Not talk about it and just do it.
22: Yeah. We're doing
23: Let's
22: it.
23: Just do
22: this
23: it.
22: This weekend.
23: Ready?
19: I can't come this weekend.
23: You know what?
22: What about you?
0: I'm there.
22: Okay.
0: I can come this weekend.
21: I'm in.
22: All right. This weekend, Jason, we're all in. Let's do it.
23: You know, I'm
19: in. I could come.
23: I'm going to cancel my gig. I'm in.
22: Cancel?
19: No, you're not.
22: Take the water slide with your elbow.
0: Take water on your bad shoulder. Okay.
23: Yeah, I'll be doing no sledding.
0: What's going on over there, lady?
19: Is anybody still interested in this photo of Andy?
23: Of course.
0: Absolutely.
23: Yeah.
0: Is
19: Jason
0: it up?
19: Jason has one. There it is.
23: Ooh.
0: Oh, okay. Oh, he's pointing.
19: He's more Elvis-y looking.
23: Kind of
19: there.
23: Shoes
22: I love it.
19: Yeah.
0: Oh, look at that wedding ring. You can almost feel the...

0: size van.
1: Right there in the van. Yeah.
0: Yeah.
1: Yeah. But I didn't.
2: We had the minivan. Well, we still have it. My son, that's the car he drives. And he loves it. His friends love it. It's got the fold-down TV screen. They drive around watching their movies.
1: They
2: go to the drive-in. They fold all the seats into the floor and lay in the back. They love it.
0: And he can haul my furniture around. Thank you, Elijah.
2: Oh, yeah. No, it's great. Yeah. It has 267,000 miles on it.
3: Nice, dude.
2: Oh, yeah. He loves it.
0: I never owned one. Came close, ordered one, but then couldn't.
3: We had one as a family, the Dodge Caravan, and then it became mine. It was one of my first cars.
0: Oh, really?
3: Yeah.
1: Is that right?
2: And did you like having a van as
3: loved
2: a teen?
3: Loved it.
2: Yeah.
3: I mean, there was sort of like, you know, everybody else had kind of cool cars or whatever, and I was just schlepping around in this minivan, but I didn't care.
0: You could fit all your friends in there.
3: Yeah. And then when it was just me and the girlfriend,
1: you're
3: might
1: aware.
3: As well have had a house.
1: You're aware.
2: Oh, no. I didn't think about that.
1: Ted Bundy drove a minivan, right?
3: I don't think they were necessarily around when he was cruising.
1: No, I think he did. He had one of the first
4: like a van man, maybe.
1: Hey, can you help me lift this couch in the
4: plaster cast?
3: What are you, about a size 14?
1: Oh. What did you have yet, Christy? What?
0: A British nudist group has been left distressed and bewildered.
1: BNG?
0: Yeah.
1: British nudist group?
0: Nudist.
1: Mm-hmm.
0: Mm-hmm. By the cancellation of their long-running monthly swimming sessions.
1: Oh, no.
0: According to the BBC, the Northampton Bay Sun Group hosted a swim at Mount Baths on the second Sunday of every month since 1982.
1: Mount what?
0: Baths. B-A-T-H-S.
1: Okay.
0: Baths.
1: Okay.
0: However, they were recently informed that the naked swim could no longer continue. Everyone Active, which took over the running of the West Northamptonshire Council building, explained it had been unable to secure the staffing agreements needed to operate. Apparently, they didn't want to have anybody. Nobody wanted to work during the nudist day.
3: I say, take it to the Thames.
1: Right.
3: Just a bunch of naked people swimming around.
1: Dysentery as far as the eye can see.
0: Maggie Moreton of Sun Group told the broadcasters of the BBC, the situation has been very distressing. To have it suddenly taken away from us is bewildering. Mm. That's a total English name.
1: It's bewildering.
0: Totally bewildering.
4: Might bewildering.
1: Oh, well, they'd say, it's bewildering, isn't it? They always ask a question while they're talking to you. It's really crazy, isn't it?
0: Yeah.
1: I couldn't do the naked anything.
0: But could you watch others do it? If you were asked to work that shift?
1: I'm almost as uncomfortable watching as I would be participating, I think.
0: Hmm.
1: I just don't, You could do it?
2: No. Jeff? No. I don't like nude.
0: You don't like nude?
2: No.
0: You don't like watching nude, looking at nude, being nude?
2: If I get to pick who's nude.
0: Okay.
2: Like, I don't want random nude.
1: Sometimes that's the best nude.
4: Random nude.
1: Take you by surprise. Oh, wow. Look at that.
0: Yeah. Let's see. What do we got here? Two men are suing a North Dakota hospital after DNA tests revealed they were switched at birth 38 years ago. Kyle Weiland discovered his birth family after taking an at-home DNA test.
1: What?
0: That he randomly received as a Christmas gift exchange. You know, these DNA tests have caused more problems.
4: Well, sure.
0: That's a documentary I want to see.
1: They should have on the box, not responsible for any family fights this might cause.
0: Yeah. I know somebody just recently who found out he had a half-sister. Had no idea. His dad that raised him wasn't his real dad.
3: Plus, they supply all that DNA evidence to the FBI and the CIA. So you could be framed for a murder you never committed. Go ahead, Christy.
0: Really?
2: He's not wrong.
1: Well,
0: you guys watch too much true crime.
1: No. If you do the addition, 2 + 2 + 9,000 is 4. So
0: this Kyle guy does this DNA test. He was connected with a Jeremy Morrison. They were the only babies born on January 26, 1988. At Unity Medical Center in Grafton, North Dakota, but somehow were sent home with the wrong parents.
3: Does it even matter at this point? They grew up with who they grew up with.
4: Right.
0: Yeah, the hospital said there's no evidence staff was responsible for the switch.
1: Well,
0: maybe it was the dad. I don't like the way that one looks. Yeah. I'll take that one.
3: Oh, really? Because I kind of like that one.
0: Oh, okay, good.
1: Oh, wow.
0: Just switch. Don't tell her. I won't tell her.
2: Yeah, that one won't stop crying.
4: I think we got the wrong kid at this point.
0: Really?
4: Yeah. He doesn't behave like anybody I know.
1: Really?
4: He's 15. He's going through a thing.
0: Are you sure he's not behaving exactly how you behaved when
4: he's exactly
0: 15?
4: As.
0: Yeah, that's what I thought. Yeah. I don't know. Apparently, there's no other information about whether they've decided to meet their real birth parents?
2: I believe I've read about that. And yes, they ended up, they met each other.

0: They met their real parents and
1: decided to just leave well enough alone.
0: Yeah, pretty much.
2: How could they not?
1: Right.
2: Yeah. I'm surprised.
0: Well, I mean, if the one's super rich, if you went to the poor family and you're not getting any of the inheritance, I'd care.
3: I'm surprised this didn't happen. Point. This didn't happen more often back in the 80s. I mean, it was disco.
2: All the time.
0: Yeah.
1: Right? They didn't have the...
3: Here, man. Take this one, man. You know? Yeah. That's fine, man.
4: Right now, they're very careful at the hospital.
1: Oh, yeah.
4: Ooh.
3: Don't they, like, put a little arm...
4: all kinds of stuff. Yeah.
3: Beep. Wristbands.
0: They scan you.
1: Yeah.
3: Oh, they do?
0: Oh, they got the beep, beep.
3: They tattoo it on your neck?
4: They put a chip in? Oh, yeah.
1: Oh, there you go, Josh.
5: I have yet to go to a hospital and leave with a baby.
1: Huh. You've been trying?
2: Yes. You know how much you can make?
4: Go to the maternity ward. Oh, look at my little son over
3: there. Healthy,
4: can I hold him?
3: Healthy baby on the black market?
2: Oh, dude.
0: How would you feel about a slightly used 16-year-old? Mm. I know it's not a baby, but it's a kid.
2: Licensed?
0: Licensed and doesn't eat that much.
2: So I could chauffeur this person. I could use... They could Uber, and I could take 50% of what they make, if not more.
4: I could undercut Jeff's price with a 15-year-old that's for sale.
1: Oh.
4: 50% off.
1: You can't sell
4: 50%
1: them.
4: Off to you. Mm. Free.
1: There you go.
0: Pat, just for the record, those baby boxes at the fire department, that your kid won't fit in it.
4: I drive that.
3: Oh, my God.
2: You're not trying to fit in it.
4: I'll have to get a pod.
3: Pull up in a truck. Leave him in the bed. See what happens.
1: I missed a lot last week because I wasn't here a couple of days. Did you do the circus performer who got shot in the neck?
2: No, we didn't.
3: It sounds interesting, though.
1: A circus performer was airlifted to the hospital after his colleague missed her target and hit him in the neck with an arrow while performing in New York.
3: Okay. Totally my fault. I'm sorry.
1: The incident happened as Edwin Cuervo Rangel and Aina.
3: Aina?
4: Hey, Aina.
1: Anna. Anna Tavera.
3: What would you do with a woman who said, oh, hi, your name's Anna? No, it's Anna.
2: Oh, I have to leave.
3: Okay, well, you stay right here. I'll be right back.
1: A couple were performing at the Orange County Fair and around 9:30 p.m. Friday. Apparently, according to the news, this couple is married, by the way. The two performers from Wisconsin were doing a stunt when Ms. Tavera shot an arrow at a foam target that Cuervo Rangel was holding. The arrow struck and injured him in the neck.
3: Ah,
2: we don't have to practice, she said. No. I don't need to rehearse,
3: Stand still, she said.
4: I got this, she said.
1: What do you mean you want to go out with someone else, she said. The man was airlifted to a medical center.
3: Is he okay?
1: Yeah, he was in stable condition. No other injuries reported.
2: Boy, that's a story.
3: Man.
2: Yeah, my wife shot me with an arrow.
1: With a crossbow. Yeah.
3: I still regret the day we were hanging out in that garage and there was a crossbow hanging on the wall. I don't know why we didn't get it down and start shooting stuff.
2: Because something in our brains knew we had no... only bad could happen.
3: It would have gotten out of control real quick.
2: Remember you and I had a drone one day? And the trouble we got into with that?
3: Yes.
2: We can't play with a crossbow.
3: It was like a petition. It was awful.
2: What?
3: Yeah.
4: Didn't William Burroughs kill his wife?
3: With a crossbow?
4: Shooting an apple off her head?
1: What?
4: No, yeah, look it up.
3: That was William Tell.
2: People don't talk about all the murders that occurred with William Tell before.
3: That's right. He got one apple.
1: The guy's supposed to is expected to make a full recovery. That's the good news.
2: Man,
1: apparently one witness said that she just caught him in the right area, just on the tip of his neck. There was no blood or nothing, but the arrow must have stuck there.
2: Ugh.
1: He must have just taken him with the arrow still in it.
2: I bet he made that noise.
3: Oh, I wonder if I got the arrow here. Hang on.

0: Okay, here we go.
1: yeah, we're barely getting it.
2: Yeah, that was worth it.
0: There we go.
1: What is it that you've got?
0: Totally worth it. This is called a canary. It's a yellow canary. It opens up any package.
1: Oh, okay.
0: It's got serrated edge.
1: So you were just flicking the blade?
0: I was just flicking the blade.
3: Flicking the blade.
0: Yeah, and cursing. Anyway.
4: You know, she said, oh, I'm so sorry, honey. Oops. Be bad.
0: You know, and I think the good part about that is any self-respecting adult will not bring that up again.
4: Oh, no. Of course not.
1: You can't.
4: Married couple.
0: You really shouldn't.
1: Now, if he had shot her, it would be brought up a lot.
3: Good Never boy. Hear the end of it.
0: Boy, oh, boy.
1: There is a double standard there.
0: Absolutely a double standard.
1: What do we think of that, Christy?
4: What do you mean, what do we
1: Women
4: think
1: are
4: of
1: allowed
4: that?
1: To you have bring up mistakes that guys
3: all the
1: make.
3: Time.
4: All the double standards you guys get.
3: What?
4: You get one?
1: You know what? All right. We'll give you that one. We'll give you that one.
3: No, we are perfect.
1: Now sit there quietly.
4: You're perfect.
3: I prefer you shut up.
1: You know, that's not as sexy as, yeah. You know, I'd prefer if you just, there. If you just shut the hell up.
0: I prefer if you shut the hell up. I really wish you wouldn't roll my socks that way. I prefer.
4: You do not roll my socks that way.
1: How do you guys feel about the conversation where he says something like that? You know, I'd prefer if you didn't roll my socks. Is there anything else that maybe...
0: Anything else you can think
4: of?
1: Yeah.
0: Anything else I'm not doing correctly?
4: Oh, I do a lot of things, I'm sure, that are not... He is so clean and neat and perfect, and I'm...
1: Is it a problem?
3: Neat and clean is sexy. That's good for a guy to be
4: great.
3: Neat and clean.
4: It's wonderful, but I feel guilty because he... You know, picks up after me, and I just feel bad.
3: You got a hell of a man there. He loves you.
4: I know, right?
0: Because you're sloppy, right?
4: I'm not that sloppy, but around him, it looks like I'm sloppy.
0: Yeah. Does he have a nice, organized drawer for socks and underwear and all that?
4: I don't know.
0: Sort of
4: I've never seen it.
3: You're not allowed in there?
4: I don't look in his drawers. Not.
0: You don't get in there?
3: You don't root around?
0: You know, fish around for something? Yeah. Yeah, grab that tube steak smothered in underwear? You don't grab that?
1: Christy's hiding her face, blushing.
4: Yeah. You know what I mean.
1: Yes.
4: Hey, she says.
0: Hey, you're short on cash?
4: Yeah, well, you should call American Financing. 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
5: 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We're in the O'Reilly Auto Parts Studios. Christy Lee at the news desk.
6: Hi.
5: There's Pat Godwin.
7: Hello.
5: Hello, Josh Arnold.
8: Hello.
5: There's Jeff Hoskin.
9: Hey, man.
5: Ace Cosby's here.
12: Hey.
5: And we were talking with Christy about trouble in her marriage.
6: No. I have no trouble at all.
5: What?
6: Very happy.
5: Oh. What?
6: All good.
5: What?
6: What? That?
5: Give it. Dip up.
6: A pilot lucky to be alive after landing a small plane on the roof of a Houston area home.
5: Tell him, Josh. Landing a plane.
14: It's one button, guys.
5: So easy.
6: Tell this guy. Fire department officials report crews responded to a plane that landed on a house near the Covey Trails airstrip.
5: Oh.
6: The pilot suffered minor injuries, was taken to an area hospital.
5: Okay.
6: Was not immediately known whether the home was occupied at the time of the incident.
14: I'm with it. He was close to an airstrip.
6: Yes. He was close.
5: And you buy a house close to an airstrip, you know, like a golf course. You're going to get some golf balls
14: missed
5: hit on the
14: it
5: house.
14: By that much. Remember at Garp, they're looking at a house and the plane flies into it and he goes, "We'll take it."
5: Oh, yeah.
14: Like, what?
7: It's never going to happen
14: the
7: again.
14: The odds of this ever happening again
5: are astronomical.
6: He's right. There you go.
14: Whoa.
6: Oh.
14: It almost looks like one of those glider planes.
5: Oh, yeah.
7: That's a cool plane.
5: That's a cool house.
7: Doesn't fly well, but
6: it's a very nice house.
14: You know what? The house looks like it sustained very little damage.
6: That's what I was going to say.
14: And even the plane looks like it sustained very little damage.
7: It looks
14: like
7: lucky.
5: He could take off right from there. Why not?
6: Nice. You're right. It does look like a glider, doesn't it?
14: Hmm. Thank goodness. Everybody's okay. That could have been way worse.
6: Yeah. Authorities in Florida say a woman sold off a man's tarantula collection while he was in jail.
5: Sold him off.
14: How could she do that to this poor guy?
5: His prized tarantulas.
14: Do you think she sold them off piecemeal or one lot?
6: I don't know. I haven't read the story. I'm learning as much as you are right now. According to the deputies at the jail, after being released, the man discovered his roommate...
14: Where are my babies?
6: ...had stolen and sold his tarantulas. He reported almost $600 in losses. The 37-year-old woman told authorities she did not know when the victim would be released and did not know how to care for said tarantulas.
5: The cost of tarantulas, a beginner species, $20 to $80.
14: For the tarantula?
5: Yep.
6: Mm-hmm.
5: The intermediate, $80 to $200. Now, these intermediate are brighter and more fast-moving.
6: Do they have the actual...
5: species? And then the rare exotic tarantulas, up to $500.
6: She faces charges of theft and dealing in stolen property. The collection included a striped devil tarantula and a golden knee choco tarantula.
5: Oh, those are cool. Now, those could be up to $3,500 a piece.
6: Are you serious?
5: Yep. Those are very much sought after.
6: He only reported $600 in losses.
14: She didn't know what she was doing.
5: She didn't know what she had.
6: Yeah.
5: Oh, my God.
6: Have you seen one of these golden knee?
14: Yeah, they're cool. Yeah.
6: Okay. I didn't know there were that many brands.
5: You're a snake guy.
14: I had a tarantula as a kid. Yeah.
5: You had a tarantula?
14: Yeah. Oh, yeah. Fang.
6: Really?
14: Yeah.
7: What did they eat? What do they eat?
14: Crickets.
5: Did he have one fang?
14: He had two fangs.
5: Two fangs?
14: Yeah.
6: Did he ever bite you?
14: No. Never bit.
5: When you walked over, did he tell you were there?
14: Could Fang tell?
5: Yeah.
14: Yeah, he would come to me and I would call him.
7: Did you walk him?
6: No way.
14: Walk him on a tiny leash.
6: Have him sit on your shoulder.
14: Yeah. He spoke four words.
6: Really?
14: Oh, yeah.
6: Uh-huh. What for?
14: I will bite you. But he could never put them together in a sentence.
6: Oh, poor guy.
5: You know, though, tarantula just being a tarantula.
6: How long do you
14: I remember the first time it molted. I had no idea. And I walked
5: I
14: and I
5: no
14: went.
5: Until right now, they molted.
14: I walked and I go, and I looked, and there were two tarantulas in the terrarium.
6: Ooh.
14: And I went to my dad. I go, why did you get me a second tarantula? I didn't know that when they molt, they just, it looks like they've left another spider.
5: No way.
14: Yeah.
6: I didn't know they did that either until just
14: crazy.
6: Now.
14: How
7: old both the same size?
14: Oh, gosh, 9, 10, 11, 12, probably.
6: And how long did he last?
14: About 3 or 4 years.
6: Okay.
14: Yeah.
5: Hmm.
14: Yeah, it was the same size, yeah, because they molt when they're growing instead of...
6: So he only molted once on you?
14: No, it was like once every year or so.
6: Oh.
2: Where did you get it?
14: A pet store.
5: Really?
2: You just were like, Dad, I really want a...
14: Tarantula, yeah, and I got it for Christmas.
2: Oh, was it under the tree or on the tree?
7: I love that song.
5: or is it tarantula? In the tree. Yeah.
6: Oh, you know, we're supposed to be doing history here.
14: Oh.
7: We're making history.
14: Yeah, we're too busy making history.
5: All right,
7: we're creating history.
14: Why would we talk about what other people have done when we're doing, babe?
6: Well, good point.
5: Hey, today's my daughter's birthday.
6: Oh, happy birthday, Al.
5: Happy birthday there, Booger. No, I don't.
6: You don't call her Booger.
5: No, I call her Ellie. July 27th, today, let's see. President George Washington signed a measure. Not gonna do it. 1,000 points of life.
14: George Washington.
5: a measure establishing the Department of Foreign Affairs, a forerunner of the Department of State. Isn't that interesting?
6: Hmm.
5: Oh. In 1909, the first official test of the U.S. Army's first airplane, Orville Wright, that's right.
6: That guy.
5: Flew himself and a passenger, Lieutenant Frank Lamb, above Fort Myer, Virginia, for 1 hour and 12 minutes.
14: Mm.
5: And Lieutenant Frank Lamb screamed the entire flight.
6: I bet they didn't land on a
5: unbelievable.
6: House.
5: Unbelievable. No.
6: No.
5: They didn't.
14: So that was the first time the military went, hey, we could utilize those?
5: We could use a plane to help the war efforts.
14: Do you think he dropped like water balloons to see?
5: Oh, man. Just to see if it... I would,
14: right, right.
5: I would think, right? Let's see. I'm licking my finger.
6: I have some.
5: Okay.
6: In 1999, since we've been talking about skateboarding, Tony Hawk becomes the first skateboarder to land a 900.
14: Wow.
6: What's a 900? Anybody know?
14: Now he's pushing turmeric on TV.
5: That's like three revolutions?
14: It's no, when you four. Jump up, you go up the ramp, uh-huh. and you get in the air, and you spin 900 times, and then come right back down.
6: Wow, that's pretty impressive.
14: Yeah,
2: you spin 2.5 times.
5: Unbelievable.
7: He said 900.
14: It was not, yeah.
2: Oh.
14: It takes 25 minutes.
5: It's very, very rarely done. That's
6: first
5: why we
6: one
5: celebrate
6: for you,
5: it.
6: Chicky.
5: Okay.
6: And on this date in 1940, Bugs Bunny first debuts in Wild Hare.
14: H-A-R-E.
5: Mm-hmm. They might as well. Bugs Bunny and Daffy Duck, my parents. I saw them more than anybody else. Also on this day, let's see. You guys know who Ryan Tannehill is?
6: Ryan Tannehill.
5: Former quarterback of the Titans, and I'm not really sure where he is right now.
14: Huh.
5: Oh. He could be with the Titans. 1969, Triple H was born.
14: Nice.
5: Actual name, Paul Levesque.
6: Oh, is he a WWE guy?
5: Yeah.
6: Yeah.
5: He's also married to Stephanie, I think, McMahon.
6: Yep.
5: Let's see. Maya Rudolph. It's her birthday.
14: Love her.
6: She's very funny.
7: I love her poems.
5: And her husband is... Alfred Hitchcock.
14: I believe you're thinking of Maya Angelou.
6: Yeah, you're getting confused.
7: Maya bad.
14: And no, she's not married to Alfred Hitchcock. She's Paul Thomas Anderson.
5: Oh, they're both directors. You see how I could make it. Alex Rodriguez, born this day in 1975.
14: A-Rod.
5: In 1596.
6: He's rich.
5: Walter Raleigh brings the first tobacco into England from Virginia.
14: Was he a sir then?
5: Sir? No, not yet. As a matter of fact, when he got to England from Virginia, the English people said, Walter Raleigh, did you know there's a cigarette named after you? The Raleighs. And he goes, no, I might want to get on that, huh? Let's see, in 1953, the Korean War ended. In 1974, the House starts impeachment of Richard Nixon.
6: Oh.
5: How about that?
6: I am not a crook.
5: America needs to know that their president is not a crook.
14: What are your thoughts? I recently heard somebody say, if Watergate happened today, it would be a 10-hour news cycle. It would be, that's about as
6: impactful as it would be for us now.
14: It just would, no one.
5: I believe that.
14: 10 hours might be a little short, but maybe a week.
6: People will be like, okay,
5: I'm disappointed saying that, but I think
14: it's interesting.
5: I think it would be maybe about Certainly not any more than a day.
14: Well, yes,
8: they had listening devices and wigs.
5: That's right. They had
8: a little inside.
5: That's right. We had a fake dog with a microphone in its ear.
14: Do you think he knew everything?
5: Oh
8: yeah, of course.
5: You got to think big, Henry. I mean,
14: evidence now shows he really was not in the know. There, he.
5: That's probably.
6: Are you? Closer. What are you looking?
5: That's
6: at?
5: Probably closer to the truth.
14: Long live Nixon.
5: Anyway, I have Richard Nixon tattooed on my back.
6: Oh, 1974. Man. I was so not into what was going on in the country. Mm. Heck, 1974. I was watching The Partridge Family. Right. I didn't care.
5: I remember.
8: Up.
6: Hell yeah. 14.
5: I remember in 74 and 75, I was very worried about the draft. I remember that.
6: Oh, were you really?
8: Yeah, I was too, yeah.
14: There's a great movie called Dick.
5: Yeah,
6: my kids love that movie.
14: It's genuinely funny and clever and sweet. Yep. So check that out. It's about Watergate, but in a very comedic way.
5: Very good.
6: Yeah.
5: We'll be back with
6: more
5: comedic ways. Yeah, we're in the O'Reilly Auto Parts Studios. 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
5: Hello.
4: Hello, Pat Godwin.
6: Hey, chick.
4: There's Josh Arnold.
7: Hi.
5: Hi.
4: There's Ace Cosby.
8: Hello.
4: I am Chick, and hello, Jeff Oskey.
9: Hey, buddy.
4: And I believe we are looking for a tarantula, a show tarantula to own.
5: We
4: could keep him right here on the counter.
5: I would love that. Tom would be freaked out.
9: Did you ever go to a tarantula ranch where they just have thousands
5: yes,
9: of them?
5: Well, I would.
4: Tarantula herding, when they take them to market, that's a little rough.
5: Do they have little tractors?
4: Yeah.
5: Do they have little trailers?
4: Yes. The problem is the horses tend to step on some of the tarantulas, but other than that, it's exciting.
9: Could you guys hold the one?
4: Never.
5: I have.
4: No. Never.
5: Had him crawl up my arm.
9: Yeah.
4: Never.
9: Afraid of nothing.
5: Well, there are a few things I'm afraid of.
9: Could you, Pat?
8: No, I could not.
9: Chick says never. Ace?
14: No.
9: No.
5: What about those big cockroaches?
9: Ooh.
4: Ah.
9: That's where you're...
5: Where people like wear them like a brooch?
9: That's where you're getting into my fear.
5: Oh, you don't like cockroaches?
9: No, and I'm allergic to them.
5: Really? Oh.
9: Yeah. So I think my contention is that I'm afraid of them because I have an allergy. My body knows.
5: Oh, there you go.
9: Yeah, so, because I never liked them as kids.
8: Do you like the song La Cucaracha?
9: I do like that.
8: You're not allergic to hearing that.
9: I'm not, I don't get scared or allergic to hearing La Cucaracha. That's why
4: that's why
9: my horn plays it.
4: That is, cockroach, right?
9: Yeah.
8: It's cockroach.
9: Yeah.
8: It is the cockroach.
4: Why would they name a song?
8: It's a dollar little bug.
5: A little teeny tiny bug.
4: There's
9: at the St. Louis Zoo, they have a huge insectarium type.
8: You okay, Josh?
5: It's really loud.
4: A little bitty bug.
9: Cha-cha-cha. They have a hissing cockroach tank and a phone connected to it. So when you pick up the phone and listen to it, you can hear them in there hissing.
5: Yeah.
4: No way.
9: It just skeeves me out bad.
5: Are you afraid of any animals besides cockroaches?
4: Just process servers. I'm scared of those.
8: Oh, okay. Man.
9: Well,
4: you've been served.
9: What?
8: I've had that happen.
5: Have you?
8: Oh, yeah.
9: You know what they should do? They should train animals to be process servers so it's less of a... If a monkey in a suit came up and just handed you an envelope,
5: you'd giggle.
9: Yeah,
4: I'd be half pleased, half alarmed. Yeah. I don't know. I don't like snakes. I don't like spiders. I don't like spiders and snakes. I don't. Yeah, that's about it. Yeah.
5: Yeah. What about you, Oskey? You don't look like you'd be afraid of much.
14: Yeah, I don't like bugs.
4: Is it possible for a tarantula to be in your beard right now?
14: There is a chance. There is a small family.
4: Do you remember a guy said he had a beard much like yours, but he decided to shave it and he found two chicken feathers in his beard?
9: Yes.
5: What?
14: I must have not been here.
4: And he decided that it was from his down pillow. He had a real down pillow.
9: He was alarmed for a while.
4: Yeah. He was like, how the hell did these feathers get in my beard? And it was from his pillow.
5: Do you comb it? Like you have a comb, special comb?
14: Yep.
5: So you would know if something were in there.
8: Is there a possibility?
14: Yes, I would know if there's a living animal.
8: Do you have a
14: beard?
8: Lake leech, maybe, from the weekend?
14: Oh, there is a chance I got a lake leech. That's a good point.
5: Are there lake leeches?
8: Sure.
4: Oh, you use the beard oil and all that stuff?
14: Yeah, man.
9: Yeah, good.
14: I thought I was going to get out of that
9: this week. The man takes care of himself.
4: I thought so.
14: How much space do I need for a tarantula?
9: A good...
4: Three acres, right?
5: Like an aquarium?
14: Yeah. 3 acres per spider.
9: About the size of those two monitors together would be nice.
14: Oh, okay.
9: And then you want something...
14: Do you have a wheel? Do you get the wheel?
9: Yeah. Does it
14: run on the wheel?
8: The rocks
14: they love
8: in the bottom?
14: They love the wheel.
4: They love to run on the wheel.
9: Yeah. Yeah.
8: Rocks.
9: Yeah.
5: They don't do much, do they?
9: No.
8: They really. Play cards?
9: They'll climb up on the side.
4: Do you have to clean the cage of, like, scat and things?
9: When you put the crickets in there, the crickets are all hopping around on their own.
4: And they like live crickets, right?
9: Yeah. So that it pounces on them and fangs them, and then it'll take multiple crickets and turn it into almost a ball and then just drink, kind of like, it's awful.
5: Oh.
9: Sometimes you have to leave those the cricket, or you have to pick that out.
8: But then one morning you'll wake up and like magic, there's two tarantulas.
9: That's how it was. That's the crazy. First time it was molting, yeah. Crazy. And I took the molt to school for show and tell.
8: You must have got an A for that.
9: Yeah, but and no girls.
4: Yeah. You're forever the spider guy. Right? Yeah. Josh Arnold. Oh, that spider guy? Yeah, that's him.
9: Even the fangs molt. It's nuts.
5: Are you serious?
9: The eyes? Yeah.
5: What?
9: Crazy.
4: Yikes.
9: What if we did that? No instead wonder of our skin
8: that would be
9: cells.
8: Insane. Yeah.
14: So are they poisonous? Like, if it bit you, would you have had to go to the hospital? Or do they take out the part that...
9: I may have gone just to so they could disinfect it, but they have venom, but they're not... Nothing that's going to really...
14: Oh, okay.
9: Cause trouble.
5: It'll kill a cricket, but it won't kill you.
9: What they do, though, that was more alarming to me is if they feel threatened, they will rub their legs together and fling their hairs, and those can stick into you like tiny needles, and that can just be irritating.
4: Really?
9: Whoa. Yeah.
4: They're like weird ninjas.
9: Yeah.
4: Sounds like.
9: Yeah, exactly. Yeah. It's like they throw their hair
8: like Chinese
9: throw
8: stars are throwing at you.
9: Yeah. Hmm. So that was always more like odd to me than getting bit. I didn't want to get bit.
4: So anything else?
5: So
4: while
5: you pissed off your tarantula.
9: Did I?
5: Yeah.
9: No. Oh. But you can piss it off just by putting your hand down in there. It doesn't.
5: I got you.
9: Want to be bothered?
4: It's real delicate, right? Who knows what makes him mad anymore?
5: Yeah.
4: I don't think he wants to be in this relationship.
9: Moody.
4: Yeah. He's a real moody.
9: They're
4: prick.
9: A moody pet.
8: They want their space.
9: They want space.
8: Oh, they want their space.
4: So nothing else.
5: They want their space.
4: You had the snake and the spider. That was it.
9: Yeah, those were the only weird things.
4: Okay.
5: Did you have a weird pet, Jeff?
14: Oh, I had snakes, but I would just catch them in the yard and put them in a bucket, like, and keep them, like, garter snakes and rat snakes and stuff. Yeah.
4: Really?
9: Did you ever go to catch a lizard and the tail would come off in your hand?
14: No, I never. I had a lizard later in life. Like,
9: okay,
14: too old to have a lizard. Like, it's like 27.
4: Isn't there a lizard, a bearded something?
5: Bearded dragon?
14: Yeah, bearded dragon.
4: Mm-hmm.
14: Yeah.
4: Huh.
9: Now, they use beard oil, and they have a brush.
4: That's what I thought.
9: Yeah.
4: Yeah. They shave it into different shapes. They have the attack beard and the...
14: attack beard.
5: Never. Did you have a pet growing up?
4: I always wanted a dog, but someone who will remain nameless would not let me get a dog.
5: Well, you didn't have like a...
4: She insisted on cats, so...
5: Oh, you had a dime store tortoise, right?
4: Or I had a turtle? Yeah. I had a dime... Woodstock.
5: Oh. Yep.
4: And you go over, and if my dad would go over and go, turtle, he'd run around.
5: Aww.
4: I realized later that the turtle was terrified by some sort of noise coming from above. But I had him forever. Yeah.
5: Did you really?
4: He might still be alive somewhere.
5: He might. He might have grown into a big turtle.
4: Turtles live forever.
5: They live a long time.
4: That's right.
5: Animal welfare officers in England rescued a marmoset monkey. It had been abandoned inside a laundry bag on a London bus.
9: Who would do that?
5: A female primate was found trapped in a small metal bird cage wrapped inside a checkered plastic bag.
4: What the hell?
5: I know, right? The monkey has since been named Oyster and has been transferred to a sanctuary where she'll be introduced to a male companion. Investigators are now looking at security.
9: Oh, so now it's trafficked.
5: Camera footage to identify whoever abandoned the monkey. I'd like to say it's an arranged marriage.
9: Oh, okay. Yes. It's not, I see.
5: Yes.
9: That's better.
5: It's a lot nicer.
4: That does sound nicer.
9: Yeah.
5: Yes, than being trafficked.
4: I know, I remember wanting a monkey when I was, but then the older I became, I realized monkeys are kind of bad news.
9: Yeah, I like my nose.
4: Yeah.
9: And where it is.
4: Yeah.
5: Yeah.
4: They go right for the face, don't they?
5: Not always.
9: You know, hey, monkey, why'd you go for the face? That's the part that was looking at me. I didn't like it.
4: That's where the sound's coming from. I'll tell you that. That's what we're doing. That's right.
5: A team of South Korean and U.S. researchers have unveiled robotic technology that'll dress you up without using your hands or getting help from others.
9: I trust this none.
8: Could you imagine the things that could go wrong?
4: I have a robot dresser. What's that? Well, I just stand there. And now, I will
5: Jason,
4: tell you this.
5: Jason, do we have this? He's got this.
4: I will tell you this. You probably shouldn't wear a necktie. But other than that, he does a real good job.
5: The wearable technology uses soft and flexible, quote-unquote, vines.
4: Uh-huh.
5: Powered by air pressure.
9: Calling them vines, not what they are. Tentacles.
4: Tentacles, yeah.
5: Embedded in clothing, When pressurized, the vines glide the fabric up close to the wearer's body like an ivy plant.
9: You know, see,
5: climbing on a structure. Here you go.
9: It's like being married to Audrey, too.
8: The belt doesn't go up my ass.
4: Okay, that is weird beyond
8: belief. That is crazy.
9: Well, yeah, but look at that. I mean, it's just like gray overalls. This is only good if you're Michael Myers.
4: Yeah, your wardrobe serial killer wear.
9: Yeah.
8: Oh my God.
5: It takes only about 10 seconds and works even if you're not if you do not remain
9: it's
5: standing.
9: It's only
5: still.
9: That kind of I don't work at Valvoline. I don't need that.
4: I'm coming handy when I start with Jiffy Lube. Right. What the hell?
5: Huh.
9: Well, wow, weird.
5: Leave it to technology.
9: Hey, robot, the belt doesn't go up my ass, all right? Want to knock that off?
8: You keep doing that every morning.
9: Yeah.
4: I'll be behind the couch. Hey, speaking of technology, Simply Safe has a statistic for you. In the United States, there's a break-in every 26 seconds, and traditional home security alerts you after a break-in has already happened. 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
29: 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And sunny afternoons at local breweries. 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
4: Welcome back to the Bob and Tom Show. We're in the O'Reilly Auto Parts Studios at the news desk. It's Christy Lee.
5: Oh, hi.
4: Oh, hi.
5: How are you today?
4: I'm not too bad. There's Pat Godwin.
34: Hey, chick.
4: There's Josh Arnold.
35: How are you?
4: Ace Cosby.
36: Hello.
4: Jeff Oskey.
37: Hey, man.
4: Hey, all right. I'm chick. Christy, what the hell's going on over there? Yeah.
5: Let's see. What do we
4: got? You know, my daughter, she's 33 today.
9: Wow.
4: How could that be?
5: The year of our Lord.
4: How could I be? Let's not muddy the waters with your Bible banging over there.
9: She's single chick?
4: Is
9: she like older bearded men?
4: Boy, that. Nobody,
5: that would be something.
4: Nobody saw that coming.
5: Yeah.
4: Here's Jeff Oskey.
5: My son-in-law.
4: Here, try it. Just call me Dad.
9: Hey, how's it going there, Dad?
4: How
8: does it feel?
4: I like it.
1: Yeah.
9: I like it.
4: I approve you.
9: Why don't you two arrange a marriage?
4: Yes.
9: And then just let Ellie know that that's...
4: That's right. Here you go. Here you go,
9: sis. Your daughter is...
5: Happy birthday, honey.
1: She just swerved into a tree.
9: She's super funny.
1: Yeah.
9: A wonderful thinker and very sweet.
5: Yep. Beautiful.
9: And it's because of you.
4: Oh, I don't know about that.
9: I do. She also adores you.
4: Well, I don't think that's the case.
9: I've
4: either,
9: seen her.
4: Oh,
9: look at you.
1: She does, Dad.
4: She does. that's usually fine. No, I'm not going to say that. She's wonderful. A wonderful sense of timing.
5: Taking her to dinner tonight?
4: Tomorrow night. She couldn't make it tonight. She's too busy.
1: Oh, her birthday for her dad.
4: But tomorrow, yeah.
5: Nice.
4: Anyway.

0: kind of tells you where my dad stood in the relationship and why they divorced when I was 12.
1: Ah!
0: Yeah. She emasculated him. But that's another story for another day.
2: Now, go
0: May
2: on,
0: you rest in peace, Mom.
2: Go on, make it a great day.
0: A court in Argentina has recognized two goldfish. Have you talked about this?
2: No.
0: As sentient beings deserving rights.
1: This is outrageous.
2: Two goldfish.
0: Yeah, the fish were being kept in a cramped tank in the window of a sushi restaurant in Buenos Aires. An animal rights organization known as Empty Cages filed a legal complaint arguing that the poor conditions violated a law which penalizes animal abuse in Argentina.
2: All right. Of course, we're all against animal abuse.
1: Yes.
2: But come on. Goldfish?
0: A court ultimately ruled the fish chick should be moved to a more suitable environment.
3: Gonna move it to the sushi station. Slice it up there. Are those more humane conditions?
0: Carlos Jose Aga, one of the specialists who helped with the rescue, adopted the fish, moved them from the 40-liter display case into a 2,500-liter fish tank at his home.
2: You're not my real dad.
0: And has named the fish, I'm going to say Maggie and Fetty just to be done here. He said that having two fish in a glass display case is more or less the same as putting two polar bears in a cage inside a sauna.
1: Is that right?
2: I don't think so.
0: He added it's not illegal per se to keep a fish in a fish tank. However, it's illegal to keep them in conditions that cause mistreatment or cruelty.
1: We all agree.
0: Well, we agree with that.
1: The fish should be in a nice, aquarium.
0: They're still keeping him in a fish tank, though. He went from just a bigger fish tank.
1: But that doesn't mean the goldfish have rights.
2: No, I think
0: they do in Argentina.
2: You should have a bubbler, right? Isn't that a bubbler to keep the water moving or something?
0: Yeah, I have a warbler in my bird bath outside.
2: Oh, is that right?
0: Yes. Keep the water moving. Keep the mosquitoes from laying eggs.
1: Will that also keep the water from freezing in the winter?
0: I have that.
1: Separate.
0: I have a separate thing.
1: Separate apparatus.
0: Yeah, I have a heater. I have a bird bath.
1: You have a $4,500 bird bath, don't you?
0: No.
2: It's $10,000. A bird bath. 10 grand.
0: No,
2: 10 racks.
0: Just a piece of granite with.
3: Does it refill itself?
0: No, I have to clean it every day.
2: Every day?
0: Yeah. Do you know how dirty birds are?
1: Every day.
0: I clean it every day.
2: Are you kidding me?
0: I just rinse it out and wipe it down real good.
1: That's a lot of work.
0: Get this thing
1: out of here.
3: They eat dead carcasses off the road. They don't care about some dirty water.
0: Well, I care.
4: Prefer that.
0: I want my birds to be healthy.
4: Dirty water. In the River Charles.
0: Did you talk about snoring when I was gone?
2: Yes, we did.
1: I think we did, yeah.
5: Because Jess, of course, is a mean snorer.
0: Oh, that's right.
1: Christy, do you snore?
0: Yeah, apparently I do.
2: Oh,
4: I'd prefer it if you didn't snore from now on.
2: Is that what he said?
0: No, he never.
2: What did he say, Christy?
0: He said, no, he will come in the next day and go, oh, you were really snoring away last night, so you must have slept well. I'm
1: like,
0: yeah, I guess.
1: Oh, yeah. Boy, that's you must have slept well.
4: Yeah, I hope you slept well.
2: Boy, that is
0: boy.
2: Passive aggressive.
5: Glad one of us was sleeping.
2: Oh, yeah. Very little sleeping going on my side of the bed. I know
4: you look
2: that.
4: Rested.
0: He snores too. Come on.
5: I went ahead and just got up and cleaned up your messes.
0: Are you guys snorers?
1: Yeah.
4: Cleaned your bird feeder yesterday.
3: I think so. But my lady's a louder snorer than I am.
0: He did clean the bird bath yesterday.
2: Oh, that's nice.
4: Did he?
0: Yeah, he did. Yeah, he helps a lot.
2: I'd prefer it if we got rid of the bird bath.
0: He bought me the bird bath for my birthday last
2: year. That was a stupid idea.
4: He changed his mind.
0: I love
2: it. I've changed my mind about a lot of stuff.
5: Buying appliances for the bird bath.
2: We got a heater. We got a bubbler.
4: We got a cleaner.
0: Yeah, it's a warbler. It's not a bubbler. It's a
2: bubbler.
0: Could you
3: stop using like 30 bucks Evian water in the...
0: I do not.
3: Bird bath.
5: I'm eating a bologna sandwich for dinner because we got a new HVAC system.
2: It needs Fiji. Fiji water, no other water. Is that what I'm hearing?
0: 16-year-old reenactor.
5: Do I have to start dressing up as a bird
4: to get any kind of attention around here?
0: You know those violated woodpeckers. They got a big beak.
2: It'd be nice. Be nice if you paid attention to my pecker. I'll tell you that. Good Lord. What the hell?
5: Oh, steak for dinner? These are for the birds.
2: Are you kidding me?
0: A 16-year-old reenactor from England is walking more than 100 miles in Viking equipment to raise money for charity.
2: What?
5: Just give...
2: I can't get hired any. I'm going to hire myself.
4: Viking equipment.
0: Ryan Olson from Ellesmere Port.

0: is taking on the challenge in memory of his late history teacher and fellow Viking reenactor, Hannah Freeman. He plans to walk from Chester to York dressed in period clothing and carrying Viking equipment.
1: Ugh, period clothing.
0: He set off.
2: Why would you wear that?
0: I need to get an update on him. He set off July 18th and aims to complete more than 100 miles on foot in 12 days. So we'll have to see how he's doing.
3: 100 miles on foot in 12
0: Viking
3: days.
0: Viking equipment.
2: So that's that's actually not.
3: 10 miles, 8 miles a day?
2: Yeah,
3: that's
2: but
3: not
2: I guess,
3: bad at
2: I guess,
3: all.
2: I'm assuming Viking equipment is heavy.
0: I would think, especially if you carry the boat.
4: So they're reenactors?
3: So you got to take like 4 or 5 steps, drag the boat, 4 or 5 steps, drag the boat.
4: So you want to pillage today and do the other thing? What
0: you're
4: do you
0: not
4: do?
0: A Viking without a boat.
3: I don't have any energy to pillage. I'm sorry.
4: You know what? Last time we pillaged. I didn't care for it.
0: I don't know much about Vikings. They're calling it
3: from Minnesota.
0: No, they're not.
3: All right.
0: They're calling it the Zoomer to Boomer payphone hotline. Have you heard about this?
3: Nope.
0: It's designed to bridge the divide.
2: And I don't think he wants to.
0: Gen Zs and baby boomers.
3: What are they for?
0: So that Gen Zers and baby boomers can connect, if you will.
3: Oh, all right.
0: According to the New York Times, the payphone located on a busy street in Boston.
3: Hey, they don't like us. We don't like them. Okay.
0: Where college students often frequent, automatically places a free call to a similar payphone located in a senior living complex in Reno, Nevada.
2: I couldn't hate this more.
3: and then you heard Reno.
0: Data shared by Matter Neuroscience shows the average call length is almost 3 minutes. By the way, they're the ones who installed the phones. Kala Kessler, a social strategist from Matter Neuroscience, told The Times small positive interactions can have a ripple effect and perhaps make the world a better place.
2: If that's not what, there's no way that's what's happening here. In Boston?
0: What do you think? The kids are calling Reno and just...
3: No, in Boston, they call up and they, hello, and they, Yankees suck. And
2: yeah, exactly.
3: That's exactly what they're doing.
2: Or like, he ain't dead yet, and then hang up.
5: Yeah, like, or the old guy's just like, is this my grandson? Yeah, and they're like, no, and it's this my grandson? No.
3: Man. I thought this was my grandson.
0: They're all naysayers.
3: Oh, and Yankees suck.
4: What?
2: What's the matter?
0: We're running out of news.
4: You never run out of news.
3: No.
0: I don't like this stuff.
2: Well, give us something you really don't like.
0: All right, here you go.
3: Watch us make a silk purse out of a sow's ear. Here we go.
0: The Cambridge Dictionary has added a new phrase to its database.
3: All right. You love these.
0: I know this is only one. It's called graduation creep.
3: That's where you. Not invited to a graduation party? You just come right in?
0: No.
5: You go up and ask them what they're wearing under their gown?
2: Yeah, that's the graduation creep.
4: You do something goofy on stage?
3: What'd you major in?
0: Do you want to guess?
4: Boy.
2: This is some sort of negative feeling you get post-graduation.
0: No, that's very well thought out. This is stupid.
2: Oh.
0: The trend for graduation ceremonies to be held for pupils and students at lower levels of education, not just for college and universities.
2: My daughter just graduated the fourth grade. Yeah. That kind of thing.
0: Her kindergarten graduation. Yeah. We had fifth grade graduation.
3: Yep. Too much.
0: Eighth grade graduation.
3: Yeah. Kindergarten. We had
2: silly.
0: The graduation creep.
3: Yeah. All right.
0: All right.
2: I like Jeff's better.
3: Hey, what are you wearing underneath that gown?
5: What do you got under that?
2: There's a graduation.
0: Usually it's a short white dress.
4: He has no kids involved at all. He just goes to graduation.
5: Yeah, I just show up.
4: Hey, you look pretty good.
0: You know, a UK mom who
2: I ain't holding my applause for her.
3: Wait till I tell you what she's wearing underneath it.
0: A UK mother who returned to college in her 60s has graduated alongside her daughter after years of late night study sessions together. 63-year-old Elaine Shaw and her 24-year-old daughter Anissa Pageant recently collected their degrees together from the University of Bradford. Ms. Pageant achieved first-class honors in archaeology, while her mom secured upper division honors in heritage and archaeology. Hmm. Ms. Shaw now works full-time as a cemetery registrar at the Undercliffe Cemetery in the United Kingdom.
6: What I do is I keep an eye out for anybody digging. I see them digging.
2: I
6: go out and I
0: and her daughter.
6: Hey, you're supposed to be here, and I get their name.
3: That's pretty much it.
0: Register them. Her daughter hopes to build a career working with museum collections. So congratulations. To
3: what I do is I...
0: Mom and daughter?
3: I call patrons of the museum and say, hey, your payment's late.
2: Come on now.
3: Come on. Just give us your checking account.
4: You pledge $100.
3: Automatic pay.
2: There's no fine or penalty, but please try to be on time.
3: That's right.
2: We got skulls to pound.
3: That's all I ask.
0: I'll dig around and find something when we come back.
3: Yeah. 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
3: Welcome back to the Bob and Tom Show. We're in the O'Reilly Auto Parts Studios. Christy Lee at the news desk.
0: Hey. That's a hey.
3: Hey. There's Pat Godwin.
4: Hello.
3: There's Josh Arnold.
2: How you doing?
3: Oh,
0: there you go.
3: There, those two go at it. Huh? There's Ace Cosby.
2: Hey.
3: Jeff Hoskey.
4: How's it going, Dad?
3: Oh, that's right.
0: Have you heard from Elle this morning?
3: Not yet.
2: Hopefully she's sleeping in on her birthday.
0: I hope so.
3: And congratulations to Todd Coombe. He won $1,000. How about that, huh? What do you?
0: How about that?
3: How about that? I don't know.
2: Probably. Yeah.
3: Chrissy, how about how about the news?
4: Check local listings.
3: Yeah.
0: Anybody following Punch, the orphan monkey, on their Instagram account?
4: Oh, yeah. No, of course. What's he up to?
0: What do you mean, of course not?
2: I'm against orphan monkeys.
3: You ever see them? Very sad. No one wants to.
0: He's at a
3: monkey.
0: Zoo, you guys. He's not totally orphaned. He's,
4: oh.
0: But
4: out with
0: he stole people's hearts.
4: Cup.
0: He was clinging to an orangutan stuffed animal because he was rejected by his mother at birth.
3: Oh,
0: so they raised him at the zoo, and he had a lot of trouble getting people to like him in the zoo, in the monkey community.
2: And
0: now,
2: else?
0: Go ahead.
2: Any other sad facts?
0: No, he's been accepted into the group, and he celebrated his first birthday over the weekend.
2: Oh, well, that's nice.
0: 2,500 birthday cards from around the world for Little Punch. And, of course, he was very heavily visited by folks at the Tokyo Zoo.
4: Sedated.
0: What?
4: Heavily sedated. No.
3: Punch.
0: Look him up. He's very cute.
4: Okay. It was a great birthday party. They were blowing bubbles. They were...
2: Bubbles was never happier.
0: No. Odyssey continues to captivate audiences in its second weekend, raking in $87 million. That's just in North America alone. Globally, the film has earned an estimated $640 million.
2: Oh, that'll hit a billion easy.
0: Yeah.
2: If not, I bet it gets close to two.
3: Oh, yeah.
0: Meanwhile, Disney's Moana and Toy Story 5 secured second and third place. Toy Story 5 surpassed $1 billion globally over the weekend.
2: All right.
0: Yeah.
4: I'm confused. Wasn't there already a Moana?
0: Yeah, this is live action.
4: Oh, they call it Moana, though? Isn't that confusing? They're both called Moana?
2: It's the exact same story.
0: Yeah.
3: It's not confusing to those who are watching it. It'd be confusing to you.
4: I'm confused, right? Yeah.
2: Audiences aren't loving it.
0: No, they're not.
2: They're not clamoring for it.
0: Yeah.
2: Because Moana came out 10 years ago. That's it.
0: It's not going over well.
4: Hmm.
0: Yeah.
3: Has it been 10 years already?
2: Yeah, but I mean, that's too soon to all of a sudden do a live action remake, isn't it?
4: Yes.
2: The answer is yes.
3: I'm against live action remakes in general.
2: I kind of am too.
3: Yeah. You don't see them doing the Fast and Furious in live-action remakes, do you?
2: No.
3: They're cartoons once, they're cartoons always.
0: Comic-Con was held over the weekend in San Diego. Rick Moranis made a visit.
3: Where all the big deals are made in Hollywood.
0: That's right, and announced Spaceballs. The new one is coming April 2027.
2: All right. Look forward to it.
0: We're waiting for the next Spaceballs movie.
3: What does he play? Big Helmet or
2: Dark Helmet?
3: Dark Helmet.
0: Mm-hmm.
2: I bet she gives great helmet.
4: He says it at one point.
3: Oh, boy. That's probably what, yeah.
0: And I don't have it in front of me, but Ryan Gosling was announced as a new Marvel character, Ghost Rider.
2: Yeah.
0: Yeah, that's coming out in 2028. And
3: didn't Nicolas Cage do Ghost Rider?
2: He did. He did two of them.
3: Yeah.
2: They're not good, but I was entertained the whole time.
3: And another thing, how can Robert Downey Jr. come back as Dr. Doom when
2: I don't understand that.
3: Iron Man.
0: Forever? Iron Man, yeah.
2: I'm not saying it'll be bad. I just don't get why.
3: Why would you do that?
2: So, we'll find out, I guess.
3: And that one guy was the Human Torch and Captain America.
2: I know. It's a mess.
0: So they're just spewing out movies to make money? Is that what you're saying?
3: I think so. They're making mistakes all over the place.
2: It's a profit deal.
0: Yeah.
3: Huh.
0: Yeah.
3: Tentpoles.
0: Spider-Man superhero is in the news today.
2: As opposed to Spider-Man the garbage?
0: Yep, that guy.
3: Disposal.
0: Spider-Man has jumped to the aid of a man using a wheelchair to cross several lanes of traffic. That's right. In Arkansas, Spider-Man, or a person dressed as Spider-Man,
3: he jumps out of a car and
0: unexpectedly
3: runs over.
0: Helped a man crossing a busy street.
3: He does.
0: Christopher Hullenthal was returning from his job at a trampoline park when he spotted the person struggling to cross six lanes of traffic.
3: Why was the guy in a wheelchair at a trampoline park?
0: It's the other guy. The guy who's dressed as Superman was in the worked at the trampoline park, not the guy in the wheelchair.
4: Oh, okay.
3: What? Okay.
4: Wait, why is Superman there now?
0: Superman's
3: DC, Spider-Man's Marvel. Come on now.
0: Mr. Hullenthal, who works at the trampoline park, was dressed as Spider-Man and was still wearing his costume from a superhero-themed event, jumped out of his car, whisked the person to safety just seconds before the light changed.
3: I prefer you don't read that story anymore. All right.
0: Hey, you fill the next 2 minutes because I'm done.
2: A guy in a wheelchair thought he could cross 8 lanes of traffic?
0: Yeah.
2: Or six?
0: Six
2: or
0: lanes, whatever it was.
2: Gosh, boy.
3: Whatever it was.
2: Boy,
3: whatever
2: that's the true hero if he did it. I mean, that's a real-life game of Frogger.
3: I don't think he backs up and goes forward and backs up. Or
2: you don't think so?
3: Maybe he does.
2: Or he's in one lane, he kind of goes to the left and then up. And...
3: I never really cared for Frogger.
2: Loved it. In fact, Crossy Road, which is a blatant ripoff of Frogger, but still fun.
3: What's it called?
4: It's called Crossy Road?
0: Crossy
2: yeah.
0: Road.
2: Oh, you guys are not familiar with Crossy
4: no,
2: Road?
4: No. I thought you were kidding.
3: Is it C-R-O-S-S-Y?
2: That's right.
4: You played Crossy Road as a kid?
2: Not as a kid, as an adult.
3: That's, that's a lesser Frogger.
2: Crossy Road as other avatars, so you can be
3: really?
2: Different guys.
3: You don't have to be a, you don't have to be a frog?
2: Nope, you're a man. You can be a firefighter. You can be a professor. You can be a doctor.
3: Trying to get across.
4: I'm going to Crossy Road.
3: Planes of travel.
2: Oh, it's awesome.
1: Did that come on in television? Or?
2: No, it's way older. Or it's way newer than that.
1: Oh, okay.
2: Crossy Road's only, it's new.
1: What gaming system?
2: Your phone.
0: Oh.
2: Your iPad.
3: So if I go on there right now, I can find Crossy Road?
2: Yes. Crossy Road is new for us, old for the young, though, is what I'm like.
4: And you're not messing with us.
2: Not at all.
3: That sounds like something you'd make up.
2: You Wordle dorks are missing out on Crossy Road.
4: You're too good of an actor. I don't trust you.
2: All right.
4: I say there's no Crossy Road.
3: Yeah, you're saying Crossy Road is better than Connections? Is that what you're telling me?
2: Way better. Now, that's coming from somebody who's never played Connections.
3: Oh.
1: Oh, okay. Now what's your avatar?
0: Thank
1: what do you go
0: that's
1: with?
0: That's exactly.
2: I switch.
4: Are you a chicken? Yeah. Are you a chicken?
2: I'm not kidding. You can be a man dressed as a chicken.
4: Crossy
3: you
4: road.
3: Can? Yes.
4: How
2: in fact,
4: chicken
2: that might be
4: road.
2: The first. That might be the default.
4: I was just joking.
2: Sometimes
3: let me tell you something.
2: You can be Frankenstein.
3: If you've been lying to me this whole time,
2: I'm not buying in. Because as you do better in the and you collect points and coins.
3: Mm-hmm.
2: While crossing yes. roads.
3: Right. Playing Crossy Road.
2: Yeah. You get new avatars.
4: If you make a fool out of me when I check this, I'm going to be very
0: what
4: upset.
0: Happens, what happens if your chicken gets doesn't cross the road?
4: Isn't that the eternal question?
2: That's the age-old question.
1: Yeah. Do feathers fly everywhere when it gets hit?
2: You can get hit by a train. And you have to jump on lily pads and logs.
4: Well, that's crossy tracks.
3: As a man.
2: There are more than roads in Crossy Road.
3: As a man dressed as a chicken, can you lay an egg?
4: Take me home,
3: no.
4: Crossy Road.
3: No legs. No legs, huh?
2: I really want you guys to try Crossy
3: Road. Take me home.
4: There's no Crossy Roads.
0: There's
4: no
3: Crossy Road.
2: Where we're going.
4: To a place that doesn't exist. Crossy Roads. It's just Josh's mind.
2: Wallow in your own ignorance.
3: West Lycon, Virginia.
2: Or you guys are doubting.
3: We'll be back tomorrow.
2: Road.
3: Shut up, Christy. And
2: I was talking.
3: Oh, shut up, Josh. Is that it?
0: That's it.
4: That's
0: okay.
4: it.
0: That's it.
3: I apologize.
2: Going down to the Crossy Road.
3: We're in O'Reilly Auto Parts Studios. 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
1: Welcome back from your weekend. It's your Monday. It's the last Monday of the month, July 27th. It's Maria Melito with a keyword for you right after this one from Creed, so you could win a grand in your hand.

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0: 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Carry on, Wayward Son from Kansas. Well, you got 9 chances today at winning $1,000, a grand in your hand. We started a last hour in the 9 o'clock hour. We'll go to the 5 o'clock hour. As soon as you hear the keyword, just enter it on our website. Now, I know it's the end of July. School's going to start soon. Everything is going to be back to like fall thinking, but you still have time before all that happens, meaning you still have time to take some time off from work and take a vacation, even if it's a long weekend. And we want to help you out with that. And that's why we're giving you 9 chances at winning $1,000. Hey, I got John Mellencamp coming up next.
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101.5 IBAFM. Pride in the name of love from you too. Well, I hope your Monday morning is going exactly the way you want it. And don't forget, next hour, you got another chance at winning a grand in your hand, $1,000. 101.5 IBAFM. Connie's on the job. She's looking forward to next weekend. All right, working for the weekend. I love that thinking. 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

101.5 IBAFM. Ragdoll from Aerosmith. It's Maria Melito. And we have another keyword for you right after this one in just about 3 minutes, right after Imagine. We got your chance at winning $1,000.

0: 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You still have some time to get some tickets so you can see BTS and the Goo Goo Dolls and Muse and Snoop Dogg and Weezer and more at AXS.com. 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

101.5 IBAFM. Shine from Collective Soul. It's exciting. They have their 13th album. It's coming out this Friday. And they said for this one, they drew from Cheap Trick, The Cars, and XTC. And they said it has a bit of a new wave direction to it. Can't wait. Here's Tom Petty.

0: 101.5 IBAFM. The one I love from REM. Always love that. 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What a great, great line in a rock and roll tune, right?
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Well, we're all always thinking about money, whether it's money from Pink Floyd or money. Well, I'm thinking about money you can win. We have another keyword next hour, so you can win $1,000.

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101.5 IBAFM. The boys of summer having a good time this summer of 2026. It's Don Henley. Hey, I got the Offspring, and I have a keyword for you right after the Offspring, so you can win $1,000. Wow.

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0: 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Why not? We got playlists, we got podcasts, Maria's Mutts and Stuff. 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You can give that a listen, but there are so many others. 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

101.5 IBAFM. You give love a bad name from Bon Jovi. Hopefully he's going to take care of himself. He's going to rest and he'll be all good to go to the UK that he's going to and to do shows in late August and early September. Here's Metallica.

0: 101.5 IBAFM. Born in the USA from Bruce Springsteen, and that was requested with the talkback mic. You didn't leave your name. I hate when that happens. I always try to remind you to leave your first name, but I hope you're still working and you just heard your request for Bruce.
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101.5 IBAFM. I know it's only July, but you want to know something about Christmas? A Christmas Carol with Johnny Depp is coming out November 13th. All right, speaking of Christmas, green, red, here's Green Day.

0: 101.5 IBAFM. Nothing but a good time from Poison. Well, that's for sure. If you win $1,000, you can buy some concert tickets, show tickets, take some vacation, and have a good time. I got a keyword for you right after this one from ZZ Top.
1: Rumors spreading around in that Texas town. About to check outside the game. You know what I'm talking about. 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They got a lot of nice girls.

0: 5.5 IBAFM. That's all from Genesis. You got nine chances today because it's Monday. It's a work day. It's a weekday. And that means a grand in your hand is back. We started 9 o'clock this morning. We'll go to five. As soon as you hear the keyword, just enter it on our website. You could win $1,000, a grand in your hand. Aya Bush coming up next.
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101.5 IBAFM. So we've all heard of shrinkflation. That's where you go to the supermarket, right? And you buy something and the price is the same, but the package is smaller. Well, now there's something called skimpflation. Do you know what that is? I'll tell you in just about 18 minutes. Here's Guns N' Roses.

the 70s, raised in the 80s, still kicking ass in the 90s. 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

0: 101.5 IBAFM. Rebel Yell from Billy Idol. So as I mentioned, shrinkflation. We've all seen it where, oh, that used to be a pound of coffee and now it's 12 ounces. Well, the price didn't go up, but you're getting less. Well, that's what shrinkflation is. But there's also a thing called skimpflation. 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But either way, all of these things, meaning the bottom line is money, we're trying to help you with because we have another keyword for you next hour so you can win $1,000.
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1: Boy, do I like to give away money to you, and I like to play you money songs to get you excited about it. So here's Steve Miller.

101.5 IBAFM. Tom Sawyer from Rush. Those guys now have pop-up stores when they're performing. I'll tell you a little bit more about that. Here's Metallica, and you have another keyword to win $1,000 a grand in your hand right after Metallica.

0: 101.5 IBAFM. Refugee from Tom Petty and the Heartbreakers. So it's a new thing for Rush. They're putting up pop-up stores wherever they're performing. It's something new. I think the first ones are going up in New York City in August when they play August 1st, 2nd, 3rd. They're also going to put it up in Toronto, back home, August 7th, 8th, and 9th. All good for you to know in case you're planning on getting tickets and going to see Rush wherever, but definitely check for the pop-up stores.
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0: 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Hold on loosely from 38 Special. 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

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We have another keyword next hour. Here's Nirvana.

101.5 IBA FM. ZZ Top dressed to the nines this Monday afternoon. Hey, you can buy some nice threads with $1,000, right? Your next chance to put a grand in your hand, another keyword coming up right after Steppenwolf.

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0: Madison's Classic Rock, 101.5 IBAFM, Survivor, Eye of the Tiger, Steppenwolf, Born to be Wild. Man, that song, one of the greatest riding songs ever, whether you're heading out on two wheels or four wheels this summer. By the way, John Kay, the man who wrote and sang that, he never sold the publishing, which everybody did, you know, make some short-term money. He said, I think that song's got legs. So if anybody needs it for a commercial, you have to rent it from him, not anybody else. You want to buy it, pay him. Smart man, that John Kay.
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1: Alice in Chains. 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I got you, buddy. Here's Def Leppard.

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1: Well, it's one way of beating a case of the Mondays with a little Dr. Feelgood from Motley Crue. The Carnival of Sins Tour Part 2 out and rolling. Brian Adams, run to you. 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

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Are these guys on tour? They never stop touring. Like George Thorogood, they're road dogs. I'm talking about Blue Oyster Cult.

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1: Toto, hold the line. 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Somebody walks away with $1,000. 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What's the catch? 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There's no catch. We're giving away $9,000 a day. We know how tough it is. 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We pay it. 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Go ahead. 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Good luck.
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1: Stones. They started things up in 64 and have never stopped. This last album, Foreign Tongues, it's not good for a bunch of older guys. They rocked it. It's absolutely amazing. You got to give it another listen if you haven't heard it. Here's Lit.

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1: Ken Daschow helping you shake off a case of the Mondays with great music and a chance to put another grand in your hand. Another keyword coming up just past the top of the hour. Here's Three Doors Down.

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1: It's a bad breakup right there. Bon Jovi. Ken Dasha rocking the afternoon and trying to put a grand in your hand. Another keyword coming right up after the Doors.

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1: Aerosmith with Crazy. The Doors, Hello, I Love You. Won't you tell me your name? Yeah, Jim Morrison can get away with that. Hey, come on, there's $1,000 sitting on the table. You heard the keyword. Just enter it on our homepage right now. I want to put a grand in your hand. Speaking of The Doors, 1969, they played the final evening of a three-day Seattle pop festival, apparently drunk, which by 69 seemed like it was almost every night. He gets into a shouting match with an abusive audience member. Zeppelin followed the Doors on the stage. Imagine that. I got to interview the late Ray Manzarek before he passed, and he had something that was really, I mean, unbelievable. He said, "We never did a good show." I said, "What?" He said, "The Doors never did a good show." I said, "What are you talking about?" He said, "Either we did the greatest show you ever saw and you saw the face of God, or our lead singer was so drunk he didn't know where he was or sang, or would be abusive to the audience and we'd run for our lives. It was either the greatest show or the worst show. We never walked off the stage and said, good show." That's a lot of stress.
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1: Ozzy, no more tears, just the celebration of his life and all the music he left us. 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
1: 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Def Leppard doing the Rock of Ages this afternoon, just like Kiss. 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
1: Ken Dash at Rockin' a Monday afternoon with the Wilson sisters, Ann and Nancy and company. 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

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Stevie Nicks taking us right to the edge of 17. Ken Daschau rocking into a Monday night and getting you home with Pearl Jam.

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1: The Black Dog, Led Zeppelin, Pearl Jam with Yellow Ledbetter. What a show. I never even heard about the Seattle Pop Festival, 1969, 3 days, the final night. The Doors, where Jim Morrison was drunk and kind of booed off stage. Zepp followed the Doors on stage. The other headliners, Santana, Eric Burdon, Ike and Tina Turner, the Youngbloods, Bo Diddley, Chuck Berry, Chicago, and the Guess Who. And there was no, like, video of this. They never made a concert out of this. Unbelievable.
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1: Scorpions, rocking like a hurricane. To the Counting Crows, you know, Bob Dylan had a song called Ballad of a Thin Man. You don't know what's going on, do you, Mr. Jones? Well, Adam Duritz of the Crows wants to know, Mr. Jones.

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It's Ken. So have you made us the first preset on your iHeartRadio app yet? What are you waiting for? Do it now while you're thinking about it. 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

0: 101.5 IBAFM. Moments when you get to that point in a relationship, can't live with or without you. You too. Bad company, feel like making love. Ken Dasha, look, we're guys. I read all these reports and think, you know, studies show that the average man thinks about sex every 30 seconds. And that's ridiculous. It's more like 10 seconds.
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1: 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Tomorrow morning, just after 9 a.m., your next keyword, your next shot to put a grand in your hand. Maybe we can get you off the boulevard of broken dreams. Here's Green Day.